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0: Hi, this is Gary Stevens. Thursday on WHTC's Talk of the Town, we should be getting visits from Kevin Vandenbosch of Escape Ministries and Jason Latham with the Macatawa Area Coordinating Council. 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
1: NBC News Radio, I'm Scott Carr. President Trump says it's now the United States' turn to hit Iran. When asked by reporters in the Oval Office today about Iran's ballistic missile attack on U.S. forces in the Middle East last night, Trump said the U.S. is set to hit Iran very hard in response and that Iran knows it's coming. U.S. CENTCOM had said all of those missiles were successfully intercepted. Amid that uncertainty and today's decision by the Federal Reserve to leave interest rates unchanged, stocks plummeted on Wall Street today. A down day for chip stocks was sparked by concerns that the AI boom may be slowing down. At the closing bell, the Dow Jones had lost more than 1,100 points. A multi-day flood threat's impacting millions across the Northeast. NOAA has issued a level 3 out of 4 risk of flash flooding for parts of Massachusetts, Vermont, and Connecticut. But as Sarah Lee Kessler reports, New Jersey is also being impacted, as is New York City. In Hackensack, utility crews are replacing utility poles after a weather-related storm early today that torched 8 cars.
2: A power pole caught fire at 4:45 Wednesday morning at Prospect Avenue and Berry Street. It's fiery electrical lines falling onto cars parked underneath. It was pretty scary for neighbors like Arthur Tufayan, awakened by the noise and the fiery scene outside.
3: Within like 20 minutes, all these cars were like detonating. You could hear the gas just blowing up on them.
2: Firefighters responded almost immediately but couldn't tackle the blaze, which was spreading from car to car. 6 of the 8 cars that caught fire, well, they're a total loss.
1: Dr. Anthony Fauci is facing a contempt of Congress vote next week after he refused to answer questions related to COVID-19 today, appearing in front of a Republican-led Senate panel, but invoking the Fifth Amendment more than 100 times. Fauci says that was to avoid Republicans using his testimony to prosecute him for perjury. Scott Carr, NBC News Radio.
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1: NBC News Radio, I'm Scott Carr. President Trump vows the U.S. will hit Iran very hard after the regime targeted U.S. troops. Speaking with reporters in the Oval Office today, Trump was asked about Iran's ballistic missile attack on U.S. forces in the Middle East Tuesday night. U.S. CENTCOM says all of those missiles were intercepted. Millions in the Northeast are being pummeled with ongoing rounds of heavy rain. NOAA's Weather Prediction Center's issued a level 3 out of 4 risk of flash flooding for parts of Massachusetts, Vermont, and Connecticut. President Trump is sidestepping the question as to whether Dr. Anthony Fauci should face a contempt of Congress vote in the Senate. Republican Senator Rand Paul says the Homeland Security Committee will vote on a contempt resolution against Fauci next week after he repeatedly invoked the Fifth Amendment during a COVID-19 hearing. Trump would only say Fauci didn't do him any favors in the early days of the pandemic. Scott Carr, NBC News Radio.
2: With a news update on WHTC Holland's Cool FM, I'm Gary Stevens. One person has been arraigned on charges stemming from the shooting of 5 persons at the Bass River Recreational Area southeast of Grand Haven on Sunday. Jameson Catino, a 21-year-old Elkhart, Indiana man, was ordered held on a $100,000 bond during a hearing at 58th District Court in Grand Haven yesterday. He allegedly fired into a crowd of unarmed teens and what was described as a large party in the vicinity of 104th Avenue and Bass River Road around 2:30 a.m., and then fled in a vehicle apparently headed back towards his hometown before being apprehended by Allegan County Sheriff's deputies. As for the victims, all between the ages of 15 and 19, a 16-year-old girl remains hospitalized but is expected to recover from her wounds, while the other 4 boys involved have been treated and released. The incident remains under investigation, and anyone with any information is asked to contact the Ottawa County Sheriff's Office or Ottawa County Silent Observer. 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
3: Here's the updated forecast from WHTC.com. Lows level off around 60 tonight under clear skies. Mainly clear skies tomorrow. Highs around 83. Lows dip down to about 65 tomorrow night. Partly cloudy. I'm meteorologist Paul Trombley. Currently 74.
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0: The bats are cracking. 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
1: NBC News Radio, I'm Scott Carr. The U.S. has begun launching strikes on Iran. U.S. Central Command says in a post on X, the strikes are a response to Tuesday night's attacks by Iran on American forces in the Middle East. CENTCOM says all the Iranian missiles were successfully intercepted. Speaking with reporters Wednesday, President Trump said Iran knows it's coming, adding it's our turn, though Trump held out hope that diplomatic efforts will prevail. Trump's not commenting on whether Dr. Anthony Fauci should face a contempt of Congress vote in the Senate. Republican Senator Rand Paul says the Homeland Security Committee will vote on a contempt resolution against Fauci next week after Fauci invoked the Fifth Amendment during a COVID-19 hearing. Trump insists he left decisions about masking and closing schools to state governors, not Fauci. The parasitic infection cyclosporiasis linked to explosive diarrhea has now spread to 45 states.
2: There have been 6,700 lab-confirmed cases so far, with the CDC saying it's investigating more than 11,000 others. The Federal Health Agency also says at least 423 people have been hospitalized, but there have been no deaths. The outbreak, which is caused by ingesting food or water that contains cyclospora bacteria, began 3 months ago. The CDC says the only states that haven't reported any cases are Maine, South Carolina, Montana, New Mexico, and Hawaii. I'm Sarah Lee Kessler.
1: The man who attacked author Salman Rushdie in 2022 has been found guilty in his federal terrorism trial in New York. Hadi Matar rushed onto a stage and stabbed Rushdie at the Chautauqua Institution. The author survived the attack but was left blind in his right eye. Matar was found guilty Wednesday of aiding a foreign terrorist group and carrying out the orders of the Iranian government. A jury in Buffalo found Matar guilty after 2 hours of deliberations. Scott Carr, NBC News Radio.
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1: NBC News Radio, I'm Scott Carr. The U.S. has begun launching strikes on Iran. U.S. Central Command says in a post on X, the strikes are a response to Tuesday night's attacks by Iran on American forces in the Middle East. Speaking with reporters Wednesday, President Trump said Iran knows it's coming, adding it's our turn. Stocks took a beating on Wall Street Wednesday after the Federal Reserve's decision to leave interest rates unchanged and amid concerns about the Iran war and a down day for chip stocks. That sparked concerns the artificial intelligence boom may be slowing. At the closing bell, the Dow Jones had lost more than 1,100 points. Millions in the Northeast are getting pummeled again with ongoing rounds of heavy rain. NOAA has issued a level 3 out of 4 risk of flash flooding for parts of Massachusetts, Vermont, and Connecticut. A broader level 2 threat's also covering parts of New York, New Hampshire, Maine, and Rhode Island. Scott Carr, NBC News Radio.
2: With the news update on WHTC Holland's Cool FM, I'm Gary Stevens. Dovetailing coverage from NBC News, the U.S. and Saudi Arabia have launched airstrikes on Iranian-backed groups in Iraq. The attacks were carried out late on Tuesday, which targeted what CENTCOM called terrorist logistics and weapons sites, came after Iran launched ballistic missiles at American forces in the Middle East. All this comes after efforts last week in Congress to pass a war powers resolution aimed to end hostilities with Iran. The Senate refused to discharge the measure out of its Foreign Relations Committee after the House voted earlier in favor of similar legislation. The defeat comes despite a growing number of GOP lawmakers voicing concerns about mounting casualties and how long the conflict has dragged on. Republican Congressman Tim Walberg of Tipton believes that staying the course now will pay off in the long run.
3: The Houthis, which have been bankrolled by Iran for many, many years, and Hamas and Hezbollah and other bad actors that are out there, we're seeing them flex their muscles right now in a dying spasm. But that shows what we have to contend with. If we don't stop them, this will continue and will get worse.
2: These latest rounds of airstrikes came after a pause over the weekend, which had halted 2 weeks of military action. Get the latest news anytime at WHTC.com.
4: Here's the updated forecast from WHTC.com. Clear skies tonight with lows around 60. Highs level off around 83. Tomorrow, mainly clear skies. Lows level off around 65. Tomorrow night, partly cloudy. I'm meteorologist Megan Mulford. Right now, it's 70 degrees.
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0: Summer's here, the windows are down, and the soundtrack is ready. 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
1: NBC News Radio, I'm Scott Carr. The U.S. has begun launching strikes on Iran. In a post on X, U.S. Central Command says the strikes are a response to Tuesday night's attacks by Iran on American forces in the Middle East. CENTCOM says all of those Iranian missiles were successfully intercepted. This after President Trump told reporters Wednesday that Iran knows it's coming, adding it's our turn. Amid concerns about the Iran war, and after the Federal Reserve decided Wednesday to leave interest rates unchanged, stocks plummeted on Wall Street. At the closing bell, the Dow Jones lost more than 1,100 points. In particular, it was a down day for chip stocks amid concerns that the artificial intelligence boom may be slowing down. The Fed chairman, Kevin Warsh, said today the U.S. economy is strong.
2: Job gains have kept pace with the workforce, and the unemployment rate has changed little.
1: Warsh says the vote on the board to keep rates unchanged was 9-3, with dissenters voting to raise rates.
2: Inflation remains elevated relative to the committee's 2% goal.
1: The next rate decision comes in the middle of September. Todd Blanche's nomination for the post of U.S. Attorney General is on life support as a key vote is withholding support over a disputed fund at the Justice Department. Texas Senator John Cornyn said Wednesday he'll not vote for Blanche until the department provides a written commitment permanently ending a proposed $1.8 billion so-called anti-weaponization fund. The Justice Department has submitted a written report to address Cornyn's concerns, though the senator says it does not meet his request. Republican Senator from North Carolina Tom Tillis says he remains optimistic a compromise can be reached before the Senate Judiciary Committee meets. Millions across the Northeast are again being impacted by a multi-day flood threat. NOAA's prediction centers issued a level 3 out of 4 risk of flash flooding for parts of Massachusetts, Vermont, and Connecticut. Scott Carr, NBC News Radio.
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okay, so you're heartbroken. You sit around moping, crying, crying. You say you even thinking about dying? Well, before you do anything rash,

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1: NBC News Radio, I'm Scott Carr. The U.S. has begun launching strikes on Iran. U.S. Central Command says in a post on X the strikes are a response to Tuesday night's attacks by Iran on American forces in the Middle East. President Trump told reporters at the White House today Iran knows it's coming, adding it's our turn. The nomination for President Trump's pick for the post of U.S. Attorney General is on life support, as Texas Republican Senator John Cornyn said Wednesday he won't vote for Todd Blanche until the department provides a written commitment to permanently ending a proposed $1.8 billion so-called anti-weaponization fund. A prominent gas industry expert is warning gas prices are about to make a substantial jump. The head of petroleum analysis at Gas Buddy, Patrick DeHaan, says in about a week, Americans will see new all-time record highs for gasoline in August. Gas prices in the U.S. are higher by more than 30% since the start of the war with Iran. Scott Carr, NBC News Radio.
2: With a news update on WHTC Holland's Cool FM, I'm Gary Stevens. Monday's passing of Zealand City Manager Tim Klunder from melanoma brings to light one of the biggest dangers facing everyone during the summer months. While there are many causes of this serious type of skin cancer, which develops in the cells making skin pigment, exposure to natural sunlight or artificial sources such as tanning beds can damage skin cell DNA and increase the chances of coming down with melanoma. Dr. Amy Bolesky, Associate Chief Medical Officer with Blue Cross Blue Shield of Michigan, cautions about the warning signs one can spot.
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5: Here's the updated forecast from WHTC.com. Lows around 60 tonight under clear skies. Tomorrow, high of 83. Lows dip down to about 65. Tomorrow night, partly cloudy skies. I'm meteorologist Jennifer Fujitsky. Right now, it's 66 degrees.
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0: Hi, it's Dan Evans. Coming up on Thursday's WHTC Morning News, good things along the lakeshore. Hearing voices, Congressman Bill Heisinger, Discover Holland from the Holland Area Convention and Visitors Bureau, and more. 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
1: NBC News Radio, I'm Scott Carr. The U.S. has begun launching strikes on Iran. U.S. Central Command posts on X, the strikes are a response to Tuesday night's attacks by Iran on American forces in the Middle East. CENTCOM says all of those Iranian missiles were successfully intercepted. President Trump told reporters Wednesday Iran knows it's coming, adding it's our turn. President Trump is not commenting on whether Dr. Anthony Fauci should face a contempt of Congress vote in the Senate. Republican Senator Rand Paul says the Homeland Security Committee will vote on a contempt resolution against Fauci next week, after Fauci invoked the Fifth Amendment several times during a COVID-19 hearing. Trump would only say Fauci didn't do him any favors in the early days of the pandemic. The president insisted he left decisions about masking and closing schools to state governors, not Fauci. The Casino Association of New Jersey is asking the federal government to not allow prediction markets like Kalshi and Polymarket to take sports bets that violate that state's gambling laws. Here's Levon Putney.
2: The group representing Atlantic City Casino sent their arguments Monday to the U.S. Commodity Futures Trading Commission, which is looking into how to regulate the fast-growing market for betting on what are called event-based contracts. Well, New Jersey and other states are suing to stop the prediction markets, Kalshi, Polymarket, from taking sports bets, especially in states where sports betting is illegal. Now, Kalshi did counter with a filed argument of their own with the commission Monday, saying their industry is federally regulated, fully collateralized, transparent, and subject to comprehensive surveillance. I'm Levon Putney.
1: Heavy rain is once again moving into the Northeast, creating a multi-day flood threat for millions. NOAA's prediction centers issued a level 3 out of 4 risk of flash flooding for parts of Massachusetts, Vermont, and Connecticut. Forecasters say the storms could also bring strong gusty winds. A broader level 2 threat's also covering parts of New York, New Hampshire, Maine, and Rhode Island. Scott Carr, NBC News Radio.
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1: NBC News Radio, I'm Scott Carr. The U.S. has begun launching strikes on Iran. U.S. Central Command says in a post on X, the strikes are a response to Tuesday night's attacks by Iran on American forces in the Middle East. Speaking with reporters Wednesday, President Trump said Iran knows it's coming, adding it's our turn. Stocks took a beating on Wall Street Wednesday after the Federal Reserve's decision to leave interest rates unchanged and amid concerns about the Iran war and a down day for chip stocks. That sparked concerns the artificial intelligence boom may be slowing. At the closing bell, the Dow Jones had lost more than 1,100 points. Millions in the Northeast are getting pummeled again with ongoing rounds of heavy rain. NOAA has issued a level 3 out of 4 risk of flash flooding for parts of Massachusetts, Vermont, and Connecticut. A broader level 2 threat's also covering parts of New York, New Hampshire, Maine, and Rhode Island. Scott Carr, NBC News Radio.
2: With a news update on WHTC Holland's Cool FM, I'm Gary Stevens. As the 9-day early in-person voting period ahead of next Tuesday's primary election reached the midway point today, a change in how it is being handled in Ottawa County has gone well thus far. So says Clerk Justin Roebuck, who had briefed county commissioners on the matter as part of presenting his annual departmental report during last night's monthly meeting.
3: It has been going really smoothly, really a positive overall experience for voters. We're hearing really good feedback. I think our clerks deserve a really good rest after this cycle is over. But we're getting through it, and I think it's been a good call overall.
2: When early voting began in Michigan 2 years ago, Ottawa County established 4 regional hubs. But in 2026, local municipalities are handling this matter. Now, over 1,300 voters have taken advantage of this opportunity through yesterday. The period will be running through Sunday, again ahead of the Tuesday, August 4th election. Get the latest news anytime at WHTC.com.
4: Here's the updated forecast from WHTC.com. Lows dip down to about 60 overnight under clear skies. High temperatures reach up to 83 Thursday. Partly cloudy skies Thursday night. Lows dip down to about 65. I'm meteorologist Paul Trombley. Right now, 63.
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1: NBC News Radio, I'm Scott Carr. The U.S. has begun launching strikes on Iran. In a post on X, U.S. Central Command says the strikes are a response to Tuesday night's attacks by Iran on American forces in the Middle East. CENTCOM says all of those Iranian missiles were successfully intercepted. This after President Trump told reporters Wednesday that Iran knows it's coming, adding it's our turn. Amid concerns about the Iran war, and after the Federal Reserve decided Wednesday to leave interest rates unchanged, stocks plummeted on Wall Street. At the closing bell, the Dow Jones lost more than 1,100 points. In particular, it was a down day for chip stocks amid concerns that the artificial intelligence boom may be slowing down. The Fed chairman, Kevin Warsh, said today the U.S. economy is strong.
2: Job gains have kept pace with the workforce, and the unemployment rate has changed little.
1: Warsh says the vote on the board to keep rates unchanged was 9-3, with dissenters voting to raise rates.
2: Inflation remains elevated relative to the committee's 2% goal.
1: The parasitic infection, cyclosporiasis, linked to explosive diarrhea, has now spread to 45 states.
3: There have been 6,700 lab-confirmed cases so far, with the CDC saying it's investigating more than 11,000 others. The Federal Health Agency also says at least 423 people have been hospitalized, but there have been no deaths. The outbreak, which is caused by ingesting food or water that contains cyclospora bacteria, began 3 months ago. The CDC says the only states that haven't reported any cases are Maine, South Carolina, Montana, New Mexico, and Hawaii. I'm Sarah Lee Kessler.
1: Millions across the Northeast are again being impacted by a multi-day flood threat. NOAA's prediction centers issued a level 3 out of 4 risk of flash flooding for parts of Massachusetts, Vermont, and Connecticut. This after storms Tuesday prompted tornado watches across the entire mid-Atlantic region. Scott Carr, NBC News Radio.
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1: NBC News Radio, I'm Scott Carr. The U.S. has begun launching strikes on Iran. U.S. Central Command says in a post on X the strikes are a response to Tuesday night's attacks by Iran on American forces in the Middle East. President Trump told reporters at the White House today Iran knows it's coming, adding it's our turn. The nomination for President Trump's pick for the post of U.S. Attorney General is on life support, as Texas Republican Senator John Cornyn said Wednesday he won't vote for Todd Blanche until the department provides a written commitment to permanently ending a proposed $1.8 billion so-called anti-weaponization fund. A prominent gas industry expert is warning gas prices are about to make a substantial jump. The head of petroleum analysis at Gas Buddy, Patrick DeHaan, says in about a week, Americans will see new all-time record highs for gasoline in August. Gas prices in the U.S. are higher by more than 30% since the start of the war with Iran. Scott Carr, NBC News Radio.
2: Here's the updated forecast from WHTC.com. Lows around 60 overnight under clear skies. High temperatures reach up to 83 Thursday, sunny skies. Lows level off around 65 Thursday night, partly cloudy. I'm meteorologist Megan Mulford. Right now, 63.
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1: NBC News Radio, I'm Tammy Trujillo. The U.S. has completed another wave of strikes on Iran tonight. In a post on X, U.S. Central Command said the strikes hit dozens of targets in response to Tuesday night's attacks by Iran on American forces in the Middle East. CENTCOM said all of the Iranian missiles launched during those attacks were successfully intercepted. Earlier in the day Wednesday, President Trump said the U.S. would hit Iran hard while speaking to reporters. He again, though, held out hope that diplomatic efforts would prevail. Senator Rand Paul will move to hold Dr. Anthony Fauci in contempt of Congress after Fauci refused to answer questions related to COVID-19 on Wednesday.
2: President Biden granted him complete immunity. With a grant of immunity, do you still need Fifth Amendment protections, or do they apply?
1: Fauci appeared in front of a Republican-led Senate panel but invoked the Fifth Amendment more than 100 times. He said it was to avoid Republicans possibly using his testimony to prosecute him for perjury. This all comes days after Paul released what he calls Fauci's diary during the pandemic. Republicans say the diary proves Fauci was deliberately downplaying the theory that COVID-19 originated from China's Wuhan lab while reveling in his own celebrity. Spider-Man Brand New Day is set to scare one of the biggest openings ever this weekend. The fourth film in the Tom Holland-led series is looking to make as much as $280 million in its first weekend in theaters. Brand New Day is also expected to make between $275 and $300 million internationally. The biggest domestic opening ever belongs to 2019's Avengers Endgame, with $357 million in ticket sales and a record $1.2 billion globally. There's a big winner of the $800 million Mega Millions jackpot, as well as second prize winners in New York and New Jersey. Lotto officials say the winning ticket from Tuesday night's drawing was sold in Florida. The jackpot now resets to $50 million for Friday's drawing. Officials say the odds of winning the top prize are now slightly better under the new updated Mega Millions format. 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

0: On your way to the beach, grabbing ice cream, chasing another West Michigan sunset. 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
1: NBC News Radio, I'm Tammy Trujillo. The U.S. has completed another wave of strikes on Iran tonight. In a post on X, U.S. Central Command said the strikes hit dozens of targets in response to Tuesday night's attacks by Iran on American forces in the Middle East. CENTCOM said all of the Iranian missiles launched during those attacks were successfully intercepted. President Trump isn't commenting on whether Dr. Anthony Fauci should face a contempt of Congress vote in the Senate. Republican Senator Rand Paul said the Homeland Security Committee will vote on a contempt resolution against Fauci next week after he invoked the Fifth Amendment in a COVID-19 hearing. French DJ Kavinsky was found dead in his Paris home on Tuesday. The musician, born Vincent Belauger, died at the age of 50 from what's believed to have been a stroke. Officials noted that no suspicious elements were found at the scene. He's best known for his single Night Call, which scored the 2011 Ryan Gosling-led film Drive. Tammy Trujillo, NBC News Radio.
2: Here's the updated forecast from WHTC.com. Lows of aloft around 60 overnight under clear skies. Bright sunshine expected again Thursday. High temperatures reach up to 83. I'm meteorologist Jennifer Wojcicki. Right now, 64.
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1: NBC News Radio, I'm Tammy Trujillo. The U.S. has completed another wave of strikes on Iran tonight. In a post on X, U.S. Central Command said the strikes hit dozens of targets in response to Tuesday night's attacks by Iran on American forces in the Middle East. CENTCOM said all of the Iranian missiles launched during those attacks were successfully intercepted. Todd Blanche's nomination for U.S. Attorney General's on life support as a key witness withholds support over a disputed Justice Department fund. Texas Senator John Cornyn said he won't vote for Blanche until the department provides a written commitment permanently ending a proposed $1.8 billion anti-weaponization fund. The Justice Department says it's addressed Cornyn's concerns in a written proposal, but the senator says it doesn't meet his request. President Trump's not commenting yet on whether Dr. Anthony Fauci should face a contempt of Congress vote in the Senate.
2: I disagreed with him on a lot. I would have kind of closed down the whole country if I listened to him. I went the Federalist way, which is basically let the governors decide.
1: Republican Senator Rand Paul said the Homeland Security Committee will vote on a contempt resolution against Fauci next week after he invoked the Fifth Amendment in a COVID-19 hearing. The man who attacked author Salman Rushdie in 2022 has been found guilty in his federal terrorism trial in New York. Scott Carr has the details.
3: Hadi Mattar rushed onto a stage and stabbed the author at the Chautauqua Institution. Rushdie survived the attack but was left blind in his right eye. Mattar was found guilty Wednesday of aiding a foreign terrorist group and carrying out the orders of the Iranian government. Mattar is already facing a 25-year sentence in state court for stabbing Rushdie. A jury in Buffalo found Mattar guilty after 2 hours of deliberations. He now faces life in prison. I'm Scott Carr.
1: French DJ Kavinsky was found dead in his Paris home on Tuesday at the age of 50. The musician born Blanson Bellarger died of what's believed to have been a stroke. He's best known for his single Night Call, which scored the 2011 Ryan Gosling-led film Drive. 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
1: NBC News Radio, I'm Tammy Trujillo. The Federal Reserve is keeping interest rates unchanged and stocks are falling. It's the fifth straight time the Fed has kept rates steady. The Dow Jones Industrial Average dropped over 1,100 points on the news. A prominent gas industry expert is warning gas prices are about to take a substantial jump. The head of petroleum analysis at GasBuddy.com, Patrick DeHaan, said that in about a week, Americans are, quote, going to see new all-time records set for the highest August gas prices ever, even compared to 2022. Dr. Anthony Fauci is facing a contempt of Congress vote after he refused to answer questions about COVID-19 on Wednesday. He appeared in front of a Republican-led Senate panel but invoked the Fifth Amendment more than 100 times. He said it was to avoid Republicans possibly using his testimony to prosecute him for perjury. This comes after Paul released what he calls Fauci's diary during the pandemic. Tammy Trujillo, NBC News Radio.
2: Here's the updated forecast from WHTC.com. Clear skies overnight with lows around 60. Highs around 83 Thursday, sunny skies. Lows dip down to about 65 Thursday night, partly cloudy. I'm meteorologist Paul Trombley. Right now, it's 61 degrees.
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1: NBC News Radio, I'm Tammy Trujillo. The Federal Reserve is keeping interest rates unchanged and stocks are falling. It's the fifth straight time the Fed has kept rates steady. The Dow Jones Industrial Average dropped over 1,100 points on the news. This is the second rate decision under new Federal Reserve Chairman Kevin Warsh. Earlier this week, President Trump was urging the Federal Reserve Board to cut rates. The next rate decision will come in the middle of September. A prominent gas industry expert is warning gas prices are about to make a substantial jump. This week, the head of petroleum analysis at GasBuddy.com, Patrick DeHaan, said that in about a week, Americans are, quote, going to see new all-time records set for the highest August gas prices ever, even compared to 2022. President Trump isn't commenting on whether Dr. Anthony Fauci should face a contempt of Congress vote in the Senate. More on that story from Mark Mayfield.
2: Trump spoke to reporters on Wednesday.
3: I disagreed with him on a lot. I would have had it closed down the whole country if I listened to him. I went the Federalist way, which is basically to let the governors decide.
2: Republican Senator Rand Paul said the Homeland Security Committee will vote on a contempt resolution against Fauci next week after he invoked the Fifth Amendment in a COVID-19 hearing. Trump was asked about the vote, but would only say Fauci didn't do him any favors in the early days of the pandemic. The president insisted he left decisions about masking and closing schools to state governors, not Fauci. I'm Mark Mayfield.
1: Sean Diddy Combs' release date is being moved up again. The music producer and rapper's release from prison has been moved to January 24, 2028. That's a month earlier than his previously expected release. Diddy was sentenced to 50 months after his conviction on two prostitution charges back in October of 2025. His first release was originally set for June of 2028. All of this comes after Diddy was involved in a prison fight last week that ended up with him in solitary confinement. You're listening to the latest from NBC News Radio.
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2: NBC News Radio, I'm Tammy Trujillo. Another wave of U.S. strikes on Iran has been carried out. In a post on X, U.S. Central Command said the strikes hit dozens of targets in response to Tuesday night's attacks by Iran on American forces in the Middle East. CENTCOM said all of the Iranian missiles launched during those attacks were successfully intercepted. President Trump isn't commenting on whether Dr. Anthony Fauci should face a contempt of Congress vote in the Senate. Republican Senator Rand Paul said the Homeland Security Committee will vote on a contempt resolution against Fauci next week after he invoked the Fifth Amendment in a COVID-19 hearing. Late rocker Ozzy Osbourne will be honored at Universal Studios theme parks this Halloween season. Universal Studios Hollywood and Orlando will each feature Ozzy Osbourne, Prince of Darkness haunted houses for this year's Halloween Horror Nights events. The houses will be unique at each theme park, but both will start with Osbourne's classic hit, Crazy Train. Tammy Trujillo, NBC News Radio.
3: Here's the updated forecast from WHTC.com. Lows level off around 60 overnight under clear skies. Highs level off around 82 Thursday, mainly sunny. Partly cloudy Thursday night. Lows level off around 66. I'm meteorologist Megan Mulford. Right now, it's 61 degrees.
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1: NBC News Radio, I'm Tammy Trujillo. Another wave of U.S. strikes on Iran has been carried out. In a post on X, U.S. Central Command said the strikes hit dozens of targets in response to Tuesday night's attacks by Iran on American forces in the Middle East. CENTCOM said all of the Iranian missiles launched during those attacks were successfully intercepted. President Trump's not commenting on whether Dr. Anthony Fauci should face a contempt of Congress vote in the Senate. More on that from Mark Mayfield.
2: Trump spoke to reporters on Wednesday.
3: I disagreed with him on a lot. I would have had it closed down the whole country if I listened to him. I went the Federalist way, which is basically let the governors decide.
2: Republican Senator Rand Paul said the Homeland Security Committee will vote on a contempt resolution against Fauci next week after he invoked the Fifth Amendment in a COVID-19 hearing. Trump was asked about the vote, but would only say Fauci didn't do him any favors in the early days of the pandemic. The president insisted he left decisions about masking and closing schools to state governors, not Fauci. I'm Mark Mayfield.
1: The man who attacked author Salman Rushdie in 2022 has been found guilty in his federal terrorism trial in New York. That story from Scott Carr.
4: Hadi Mattar rushed onto a stage and stabbed the author at the Chautauqua Institution. Rushdie survived the attack but was left blind in his right eye. Mattar was found guilty Wednesday of aiding a foreign terrorist group and carrying out the orders of the Iranian government. Mattar is already facing a 25-year sentence in state court for stabbing Rushdie. A jury in Buffalo found Mattar guilty. After 2 hours of deliberations, he now faces life in prison. I'm Scott Carr.
1: Late rocker Ozzy Osbourne will be honored at Universal Studios theme parks this Halloween season. Universal Studios Hollywood and Orlando will each feature Ozzy Osbourne, Prince of Darkness Haunted Houses for this year's Halloween Horror Nights events. The Hollywood attraction will take guests through the Osbourne Asylum, while Orlando will feature ruins and a dungeon. 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

0: Hi, this is Gary Stevens. Thursday on WHTC's Talk of the Town, we should be getting visits from Kevin Vandenbosch of Escape Ministries and Jason Latham with the Macatawa Area Coordinating Council. 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
1: NBC News Radio, I'm Mark Mayfield. President Trump isn't sharing an opinion about whether Dr. Anthony Fauci should face a contempt of Congress vote in the Senate. Republican Senator Rand Paul said the Homeland Security Committee will vote on a contempt resolution against Fauci next week after he invoked the Fifth Amendment in a COVID-19 hearing. The U.S. has launched more strikes against Iran. Scott Carr has more from Washington.
2: U.S. Central Command says in a post on X, the strikes are a response to Tuesday night's attacks by Iran on American forces in the Middle East. CENTCOM says all the Iranian missiles were successfully intercepted. Speaking with reporters Wednesday, President Trump said Iran knows it's coming, adding it's our turn, though Trump held out hope that diplomatic efforts will prevail. I'm Scott Carr in Washington.
1: And the Federal Reserve is leaving interest rates unchanged. The next rate decision will come in the middle of September. Mark Mayfield, NBC News Radio.
3: Here's the updated forecast from WHTC.com. 60 overnight under clear skies, daytime highs approaching 82. Thursday, lots of sunshine, partly cloudy skies. Thursday night, lows level off around 66. I'm meteorologist Jennifer Wojcicki, currently 57.
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1: NBC News Radio, I'm Mark Mayfield. President Trump isn't commenting on whether Dr. Anthony Fauci should face a contempt of Congress vote in the Senate.
2: I disagreed with him on a lot. I would have had it closed down the whole country if I listened to him. I went the Federalist way, which is basically to let the governors decide.
1: Republican Senator Rand Paul said the Homeland Security Committee will vote on a contempt resolution against Fauci next week after he invoked the Fifth Amendment in a COVID-19 hearing. Trump was asked about the vote, but would only say Fauci didn't do him any favors in the early days of the pandemic. Federal Reserve Chairman Kevin Warsh says the U.S. economy is showing impressive resilience. Following the Fed's announcement yesterday that it's leaving interest rates unchanged, Warsh said job growth has kept pace with the workforce and the unemployment rate has changed little. The next rate decision will come in the middle of September. The U.S. has launched more strikes against Iran. Scott Carr reports from Washington.
3: U.S. Central Command says in a post on X, the strikes are a response to Tuesday night's attacks by Iran on American forces in the Middle East. CENTCOM says all the Iranian missiles were successfully intercepted. Speaking with reporters Wednesday, President Trump said Iran knows it's coming, adding it's our turn, though Trump held out hope that diplomatic efforts will prevail. I'm Scott Carr in Washington.
1: Nevada gaming regulators say online prediction market Kalshi violated a court order by allowing state residents to continue placing bets. The Nevada Gaming Control Board says investigators were able to access prohibited contracts from within the state despite a judge's order to stop the activity in May. Kalshi has agreed to install geofencing technology by August 12th to block Nevada users from accessing the platform. And rapper Afro Man is suing an Ohio police sergeant over a 2022 raid at his home. Authorities executed a search warrant at the rapper's Adams County residence and later returned cash taken during the search. Afro Man claims $400 was missing when the money was returned. You were listening to the latest from NBC News Radio.
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0: Hi, it's Dan Evans. Coming up on Thursday's WHTC Morning News, good things along the lakeshore. Hearing voices, Congressman Bill Huizinga, Discover Holland from the Holland Area Convention and Visitors Bureau, and more. 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
1: NBC News Radio, I'm Mark Mayfield. President Trump is announcing the Freedom Haulers Initiative today. It's a push to put military veterans behind the wheels of commercial trucks. A collection of record labels are proposing a new set of guidelines for how AI-generated music could chart. Tammy Trujillo has details.
2: Labels including Universal, Warner, and Sony Music are demanding that only tracks that were substantially human-made should qualify for the industry's measure of success. Other guidelines address concerns over whether AI-generated tracks manipulate streams and mandate that the tracks disclose they were made using generative AI. The proposal comes after labels have sued generative music platforms over their tracks. There have also been some AI-generated tracks and artists charting on various Billboard charts. I'm Tammy Trujillo.
1: And actor Jared Leto is denying allegations of unlawful sexual conduct made by four women in a BBC documentary. Mark Mayfield, NBC News Radio.
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4: Here's the updated forecast from WHTC.com. 82 today under mainly sunny skies. Lows level off around 66. Tonight, partly cloudy. Cloudy skies with a few peaks of sun tomorrow. Highs level off around 82. I'm meteorologist Paul Trombley. Right now, 57.
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1: NBC News Radio, I'm Mark Mayfield. President Trump isn't commenting on whether Dr. Anthony Fauci should face a contempt of Congress vote in the Senate.
2: I disagreed with him on a lot. I would have had it close down the whole country if I listened to him. Went the Federalist way, which is basically let the governors decide.
1: Republican Senator Rand Paul said the Homeland Security Committee will vote on a contempt resolution against Fauci next week after he invoked the Fifth Amendment in a COVID-19 hearing. Trump was asked about the vote, but would only say Fauci didn't do him any favors in the early days of the pandemic. Federal Reserve Chairman Kevin Warsh says the U.S. economy is showing impressive resilience following the Fed's announcement yesterday that it's leaving interest rates unchanged. Warsh said job growth has kept pace with the workforce and the unemployment rate has changed little. The next rate decision will come in the middle of September. The U.S. has launched more strikes against Iran. Scott Carr reports from Washington.
3: U.S. Central Command says in a post on X, the strikes are a response to Tuesday night's attacks by Iran on American forces in the Middle East. CENTCOM says all the Iranian missiles were successfully intercepted. Speaking with reporters Wednesday, President Trump said Iran knows it's coming, adding it's our turn, though Trump held out hope that diplomatic efforts will prevail. I'm Scott Carr in Washington.
1: Nevada gaming regulators say online prediction market Kalshi violated a court order by allowing state residents to continue placing bets. The Nevada Gaming Control Board says investigators were able to access prohibited contracts from within the state despite a judge's order to stop the activity in May. Kalshi has agreed to install geofencing technology by August 12th to block Nevada users from accessing the platform. And rapper Afro Man is suing an Ohio police sergeant over a 2022 raid at his home. Authorities executed a search warrant at the rapper's Adams County residence and later returned cash taken during the search. Afro Man claims $400 was missing when the money was returned. You were listening to the latest from NBC News Radio.
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5: The death toll from Tuesday's devastating earthquake in southern Japan has risen to 30. The magnitude 6.8 earthquake on the island of Kyushu destroyed or damaged numerous buildings, including a busy shopping mall. Emergency crews have been searching for survivors trapped in the rubble and reported 6 more deaths. Several more deaths were reported in the collapse of a paper mill. Thousands of people in the region are now living in shelters, and thousands of homes have no water or electricity. A prominent gas industry expert warns gas prices are about to make a substantial jump. More from Scott Carr.
3: This week, the head of the petroleum analysis at GasBuddy, Patrick DeHaan, says that in about a week, Americans are going to see all new records set for the highest gas prices ever in August, even compared with 2022. Gas prices in the U.S. are now higher by more than 30% since the start of the war with Iran. The current national average for a gallon is just over $4. I'm Scott Carr in Washington.
5: Thousands of firefighters are in Oregon battling the 4 largest wildfires in the U.S. The Oregon State Fire Marshal says over 11,000 firefighters are currently trying to contain 30 large fires across the state, including several north of Bend in central Oregon. Sean Diddy Combs' release date from Fort Dix Correctional Center in New Jersey has been moved up again. More from Sarah Lee Kessler.
6: The disgraced music producer and rapper's release is now set for January 24th, 2028. That's actually a month earlier than his expected release of February 23rd, 2028. Diddy was sentenced to 50 months in prison after a Manhattan federal jury found him guilty in October of last year on two prostitution charges. Combs was involved in a prison fight last week that ended with him in solitary confinement.
5: Michael Kastner, NBC News Radio.
7: With the news update on WHTC Holland's Cool FM, I'm Gary Stevens. A three-vehicle pileup on the way to the beach late yesterday morning landed two teenaged girls from Holland in the hospital. No names were disclosed as first responders were dispatched around 11:10 a.m. to the intersection of Ottawa Beach Road and 152nd Avenue. That was where a westbound Jeep apparently went through a red light and slammed into a minivan going south. The Jeep then flipped over and crashed into an eastbound pickup truck, ending up on its roof. The 17-year-old driving the Jeep, along with an 18-year-old passenger, neither of whom were buckled up, were taken to undisclosed local hospitals for treatment, while a 16-year-old Holland boy driving the minivan, along with the driver and a passenger in the pickup truck, only described as being from New York State, were not hurt. The incident remains under investigation. Fixing the roads has been the mantra of the Gretchen Whitmer administration during her 8 years in the governor's mansion. On Tuesday, the County Road Association of Michigan disclosed results of its annual survey of the state's 83 county road agencies. The 2025 County Road Progress Report found that 68 fewer miles of roads were improved last year versus 2024, a 1% decrease in improvements on the 90,000 miles of primary and local roads under county road agency jurisdiction. It was the first time in the 11 years of the canvassing in which the number of miles roads improved decreased year over year. However, things are changing, says Alex Doty of the Ottawa County Road Commission, thanks to changes the legislature made in 2025 to how roads are funded in Michigan.
8: This year, we have a lot of additional projects that we've accomplished and are doing because, fortunately, last year the legislature accomplished the new road funding package, and so that allowed us to do more this year than last year, and I think that's hopefully the trend moving forward.
7: County Road Association officials believe that big things should be happening in 2027. A Muskegon woman is suing a Taco Bell franchise operator and two produce companies after allegedly becoming sick during a multi-state cyclospora outbreak. The lawsuit claims contaminated lettuce served at a Whitehall Taco Bell caused her illness earlier this month. She is seeking damages for medical expenses, lost wages, and pain and suffering. The defendants have not yet responded to the lawsuit. A new report details decades of alleged sexual abuse involving students and campers at Interlochen Center for the Arts. The two-year investigation collected accounts from 70 alumni and identified allegations involving 47 adults, including former donor Jeffrey Epstein. The alleged incidents date from the 1960s through the 2010s. None of those accused are currently employed by Interlochen. The names of those identified in the report have been provided. The Grand Traverse County Prosecuting Attorney's Office. Get the latest news anytime at WHTC.com.
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11: Good morning, 609 WHTC Morning News on Holland's Cool FM. Your first check of traffic and weather on this Thursday morning showing traffic with no issues at all. And I would guess weather is about the same, too. Let's check out your latest forecast from WHTC.com. Nothing but sun today. Sunshine 82. Partly cloudy and 66 overnight tonight. Tomorrow, Friday, mostly cloudy, 82. And then a decent-looking weekend on the way. Saturday, mostly cloudy with just morning showers, 78. Mostly sunny on Sunday. Looks like the better day of the two for the weekend. Sunday's high, 81. Clear now, 59 in Zeeland, 61 in Holland. 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
11: 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It is WHTC Morning News on Holland's Cool FM on this Thursday morning, July 30th, the year, of course, 2026. Dan Evans here along with Gary Stevens in the newsroom. Here we go for a Thursday. Wow, two more days left in the month of July, and we cruise into August. Yeah, kind of exciting, isn't it? I don't know. Either which way, it's been a great summer. I hope you've had a good one so far, and I don't want to get the cart too far ahead of the horse, but, we'll be talking about school here in a couple of weeks. But in the meantime, we're still enjoying summertime. And speaking of good summertime weather around the lakeshore here, sunshine today, 82, 82 tomorrow, 78 Saturday, maybe just some morning showers, and 81 on Sunday. So take it in, because before you know it, it'll be gone. Well, just for, 2026, but either which way. Good to have you along on this Thursday morning. Yeah, the week has gone just crazy fast for me this week. Sunrise, by the way, this morning, about 20 minutes away, 6:33, our official sunrise this morning, and our sunset tonight at 9:07. So, lots going on. I guess we won't even really talk about the weekend until tomorrow. But for me, Wednesdays for the past, month or so, Wednesday afternoons have been spent at the Avalon Music Academy of Holland, teaching drum set lessons to a number of youngsters. I have she's about 5 years old, the youngest, all the way up to 13 years old is the oldest of students that I have. But starts around, I get there around 3 o'clock on a Wednesday afternoon, and is
0: a flurry of activity. You hear singing, you hear violins, you hear guitars, you hear just about all coming from practice rooms and lesson rooms. But again, hats off to Rich Burkholder. We heard from Rich this past Monday on Local Business Spotlight. We did a spotlight on Avalon Academy of Music, and hats off to Rich and his crew. His wife is also involved on the dance side of the academy. So between the two of them, man, they put together a great, great arts learning center and been going on for a number of years. So thanks again, and always makes Wednesday a little more challenging. But then I go home and think, whoo, that was a good, that was, well, we did some fun there. All right. Locally, I guess, events quickly here. Street Performer Series, of course, tonight. Downtown Holland, a couple more left. So take it in if you can, 6:30 to 8:30 downtown. Tomorrow, summer concerts in the park at Collin Park. Those, I'm sure, just a few left as well. And tomorrow evening, an all-female group called Violet Velour. And I know a member of this band. I've not heard Violet Velour, but I know a member. Julie is her name, or know of, I should say, and she's an excellent musician. So summer concerts in the park tomorrow. Spit it out, Dan. Let's just move to Yoga in the Park on Saturday and Collin Park every Saturday in the summertime. And, of course, Holland Farmers Market open up at the 8th Street Marketplace, looking for something fun and something cool to do on Saturday morning. Go out to the farmer's market from 8 until 2 o'clock. WHDC Morning News. It's Holland's Cool FM, 616 on your Thursday morning. And again, we have clear skies currently, 59 in Zeeland, 61, that is, in Holland. A couple of quick stories here. Now, when people hear inheritance, they picture money, property, or valuables, not a house packed with decades of clutter. But a new survey found about half of people would rather inherit nothing than deal with a relative's belongings, while the other half would prefer just a few meaningful items over everything. Only 20% would choose to inherit it all, and many have a firsthand experience. 60% have cleared out a relative's home, and 56% say the process made grieving even more difficult. So, meanwhile, about half admit, too, they're already running out of space in their own home. So, I don't know why that story stuck out. No, that would be stuck out, Dan. Let's move on to BuzzFeed. They asked older adults which everyday hassles from the past would drive people crazy today, highlighting how much technology has changed daily life. Yeah, that's just kind of cool. Technology certainly has changed the way we do things here in radio and just about everything else. But the top answers included waiting by the phone for important call. Don't do that anymore, do we? Writing down everything by hand. Who writes by hand? Well, we do a little bit around here. Researching at the library. I hope kids don't say, what's a library? Searching for a payphone. Yeah, I don't think there are any more payphones out there. Hopefully not, actually. Checking the TV or radio for snow day announcements. Oh, come on. You still go to radio for that. Sharing a party phone line with neighbors. I like this because I remember my grandparents had a party line. Back then, they lived out in the middle of nowhere in the farmland in North Dakota, and they had a party line, and you could pick up the phone and listen to the other people talk. But you shouldn't do that. Also, the final one, using manual typewriters, where one mistake could mean retyping an entire page. Just a couple of everyday hassles we were used to in the past that has changed daily life, that's for sure. Baltimore erased a 7-run deficit to take down the Tigers 10-9 in extras from Detroit yesterday. Looks like the Tigers visit the Athletics starting tomorrow. That's a 9:15 broadcast time tomorrow evening with the Tigers at Sacramento taking on the Athletics. 9:15 Friday, 9:15 Saturday, and 3:40 on Sunday. All right, our sunrise smile for this Thursday morning. Here is comedian Orny Adams on an addition to regular cat food.
2: How unbelievable is it that in this country we have to stop ourselves from eating? It's unbelievable. It's so bad that I heard this commercial the other day. For all those moments that make every day great, Fancy Feast introduces Fancy Feast appetizers. Cats are eating appetizers. Not snacks, appetizers. Wild Alaskan salmon. Sea bass and shrimp. Oysters Rockefeller. These cats are eating better than half of the world. With their delicate palates, they'd be just as happy eating a rat in the basement. How disgusting are we? They should just put up a split screen, and on this side, people starving all over the world. And on this side, cats eating appetizers. Fluffy, don't fill up on the salmon. You have a steak coming, Fluffy.
0: Now that is funny. Coming up on Thursday's edition, this morning's WHTC Morning News, we have Paul Harvey with the rest of the story, a little more than 5 minutes away. In the 8 o'clock hour, Chandra Martinez from the Lakeshore checking in. Good things along the Lakeshore. We do that once a month. And Chandra talks about the people and the organizations making a positive difference across the Lakeshore. Hearing Voices with Scott Watson at 7:40. Expecting a call from Congressman Bill Huizinga, 8:13 this morning, and Discover Holland from the Holland Area Convention and Visitors Bureau's Linda Hart at 8:40. Yep, all that. A big old family size bag of chips. Coming up to 6:21, WHDC Morning News on Holland's Cool FM National Sports Time.
1: Football continues to close in as camps for every NFL team are now underway. Two of the league's top running backs open camp in contract disputes. The Falcons' Bijan Robinson and the Lions' Jahmyr Gibbs are in camp but not practicing, seeking contract extensions. An injury in day one of camp in Cincinnati, Bengals pass rusher Shamar Stewart, their first-round pick a year ago, was carted off with a leg injury. He'll be examined today. Highlighting baseball, the Yankees let one get away. They coughed up a four-run lead in the late innings and lost to the White Sox 6-5 in 12 innings. Manager Aaron Boone.
4: Tough loss. You know, credit to them. They put some big bats and hits together to get back into it, and you know, we just couldn't finish it off.
1: The loss, coupled with Tampa Bay's win over the Rangers, extends the Rays' AL East lead over the Yankees to 2.5 games, and a record-setting deal in the NHL. The Sharks and 20-year-old star Macklin Celebrini agree on a 5-year extension worth $94 million. I'm Matt McCoy.
0: 6:22, this morning's Tigers game recap, brought to you by OK Tire Stores, serving the West Michigan Lakeshore since 1965, locations in Holland, Zeeland, and Hamilton.
16: Drop ball and a base hit in the right field for McKinstry.
23: Detroit Tigers Daily Recap. 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
24: Hi, this is Dan Dickerson. Baltimore Orioles stunned the Detroit Tigers with a come-from-behind 10-9 win in 12 innings in the rubber game of a three-game series. Stunned because the Tigers were ahead 7-0 going to the seventh inning with Tarik Skubal on the mound. Skubal came out after giving up a single walk, single combination to make it a 7-1 game. Tigers leading. He came out of the game at that point after 6 2/3 innings of work. The Tigers' bullpen could not hold on. Finnegan faced three batters. All three reached. The Orioles ended up scoring 5 runs in the 7th inning to make it a 7-5 game. With a couple of men on and one out in the 8th inning, Kobe Mayo, who does not hit right-handed pitching, got a changeup that was in the middle of the plate from Drew Anderson and drilled a triple over the head. Tiger center fielder Javi Baez, that tied the game at 7. Orioles scored 2 in extra innings in the 11th inning to take a 9-7 lead. Spencer Torkelson tied the game with a 2-run home run, first pitch that he saw in the bottom of the 11th inning. And then the Orioles scored in the 12th to take a 10-9 lead, and the Tigers could not tie it up or win it in the bottom of the 12th. Tigers lose a tough one. 10-9 the final. The Orioles win, and Tigers fall to 51-58 with a loss. The Orioles improved to 53-56 with a win. Tigers now head on the road. 3 city West Coast swing, a total of 9 games. Next game's coming up on Friday night in Sacramento against the A's. 9:40 start around the air at 9:15 on the Detroit Tigers Radio Network.
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27: The opinions expressed in this show are for general information only and are not intended to give specific advice or recommendations to any individual. To determine which investment or investments may be appropriate for you,

0: lasted about 2 months. The youngsters became pretty good friends. Now in the camp, there was a huge old tree with low-hanging branches, the kind of tree that would nicely embrace a tree house. So all of the youngsters climbed in and played in it. A favorite game was follow the leader. And wherever the leader climbed from limb to limb and whatever he did, the others had to follow. Calvin, of course, was quick and strong, a natural leader. And he was leading the way that afternoon about 4 o'clock. Was hanging upside down by his knees when his legs slipped over the branch and he fell to the ground. Children rushed to his side. Cal, are you all right? A lady, one of the workers, came running. She asked Calvin what hurt. Strangely, nothing hurt. Not at first. Then the pain surged through his left arm, the bones of which seemed to move unnaturally. It would be best for Calvin just to stay quiet, the lady said. The ambulance would arrive any minute. Well, by the time Calvin reached the hospital, his arm was so swollen it had to be packed in ice. The injury, even worse than it had first appeared. Surgery was scheduled for the following morning, and doctors hoped that the swelling would be down a little by then. It was. He would spend days in the hospital. The doctor drew a diagram of the triple fracture on Calvin's cast, so the doctor back home would know the type of injury it was. And then the youngster was released. So 6 weeks later, this is long after Calvin had returned to Missouri, the cast came off. He complained that his arm felt stiff. The doctor said that that was to be expected. Calvin would have to exercise the arm until its flexibility was restored. But as more weeks passed, it became evident that Calvin's left arm would never be normally flexible again. One-third flexion, zero extension. That was as much as he could expect, ever. And to this day, his left arm is bent at the elbow. That's right. Sports enthusiasts know whom we're talking about, the outstanding professional golfer, Calvin Pete. Wait a minute. Professional golfer? Oh, yes. 11 wins on the PGA Tour, including the prestigious Tournament Players' Championship, 1985. And do you know that Calvin Pete was extraordinary in a lot of ways in golf's pre-Tiger era? He was an African-American in an almost exclusive white sport. Also, he had never even held a golf club in his hands until the age of 23. But also this, learning the game of golf, the first thing one is told is keep your left arm straight. Keep your left arm straight. Calvin Pete cannot. You know why. Because now you know the rest of the story.
1: 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This is WHTC Morning News on Holland's Cool FM. Dan Evans here, Gary Stevens over there. We have clear skies now, 59 in Zeeland, 61 in Holland. You guessed it, weather details on the way. Coming up in your next half hour of WHTC Morning News on Holland's Cool FM, an update from NBC News, local news headlines, local sports with Gary, Chris Conley telling us what happened on this day, Mike Avery's Outdoor Magazine Minute, and Farm News, Michigan Ag Now, Rusty Halverson, all after NBC News updates.
2: NBC News Radio, I'm Mark Mayfield. President Trump is announcing the Freedom Haulers Initiative today. It's a push to put military veterans behind the wheels of commercial trucks. A collection of record labels are proposing a new set of guidelines for how AI-generated music could chart. Tammy Trujillo has details.
3: Labels including Universal, Warner, and Sony Music are demanding that only tracks that were substantially human-made should qualify for the industry's measure of success. Other guidelines address concerns over whether AI-generated tracks manipulate streams and mandate that the tracks disclose they were made using generative AI. The proposal comes after labels have sued generative music platforms over their tracks. There have also been some AI-generated tracks and artists charting on various Billboard charts. I'm Tammy Trujillo.
2: And actor Jared Leto is denying allegations of unlawful sexual conduct made by four women in a BBC

0: documentary. Mark Mayfield, NBC News Radio.
1: Good morning, I'm Gary Stevens in the WHDC newsroom, and these are some of the stories we're following for you. More details have been disclosed involving the death of a 53-year-old Grand Haven man who was working on utility lines north of Holland last Friday afternoon. The number of confirmed cyclosporiasis cases in Michigan has climbed above 10,000, and a local economist is not surprised the Federal Reserve Chairman Kevin Warsh is holding the line on interest rates. 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
3: 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Traffic and weather together. US 31 is typical, building a little bit more volume here compared to last check, but still a fairly light volume north and southbound through Holland. Chicago Drive looking good, too. And I want to remind you, anytime you see a traffic incident, please share your information with me at 616-395-1450. We would appreciate it. Let's check your weather from WHTC.com. Sunshine, 82. Partly, well, that's today. Partly cloudy, 86. 66 tonight. One of those mornings. Reach for more coffee. Tomorrow, Friday. Finally Friday. Goodness. Thank goodness. Mostly cloudy, 82. Over the weekend, mostly cloudy. Morning showers on Saturday, 78. Sunshine, mostly on Sunday, 81. Nice warm morning now, clear 59 in Zeeland, 61 in Holland. The latest news, weather, and sports is available anytime at WHTC.com.
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3: 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Clear skies, 59 currently in Zeeland, 61 in Holland, and breakfast with the Beatles.
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3: That's right, 6:40 on a Thursday morning means

Oh, happy birthday to you. If today is, in fact, your birthday, this 30th day of July. And as usual, if it is, you're sharing it with a number of famous people, including former baseball commissioner Bud Selig, 92 years old. Way to go, Bud. He served as the ninth commissioner of baseball. Blues legend Buddy Guy. I had a chance to see him decades ago. Buddy is 90 years old today. Feminist activist Eleanor Smeal, 87. Singer-songwriter Paul Anka, 85. Lonely Boy, Put Your Head in My Shoulder, Having My Baby, and more. Paul Anka, 85, along with actor and former California governor Arnold Schwarzenegger. 79 today for Arnold, the Australian-American actor, producer, businessman, retired bodybuilder, and former politician, served as the 38th governor of California from 03 to 11. Law professor Anita Hill, 70 today. She accused Supreme Court Justice Clarence Thomas, of sexual harassment shortly before his nomination was approved back in the day. Actress Delta Burke, 70, from 86 to 91. She starred as Suzanne Sugarbaker in the...

0: sitcom Designing Women, for which she was nominated for 2 Emmy Awards for Outstanding Lead Actress in a Comedy Series. Country singer Neil McCoy, 68, along with Emmy Award-winning actress Lisa Kudrow, 63 today. She won an Emmy for her work on the TV series Friends. 6:42 on your Thursday morning. Gary's ready to go. Local sports out of the newsroom.
1: Colton Cowser's 12th inning single played with the winning run as the visiting Baltimore Orioles overcame a 7-0 deficit to outlast A.J. Hinch's Tigers at Comerica Park yesterday 10-9.
2: It sucks when it starts to evaporate, and you're still in the game. We have plenty of chances to win the game even after the lead was lost. And you got to avoid the temptation to try to hold on and instead continue to be the aggressor. But I don't really have a word to describe some emotion. Probably see it.
1: 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Ivan Herrera's 2-run double climaxed a 3-run St. Louis 10th inning as the Cardinals rallied past the visiting Chicago Cubs last night 3-2.
3: We didn't do, you know, anything for 9 innings, essentially offensively. They had a couple more rallies but didn't do much either. It was a good game, and they had some big at-bats in the 10th.
1: The series at Busch Stadium concludes this afternoon. Edgar Cuero's 12th inning single enabled Will Venable's White Sox to down the visiting New York Yankees last night 6-5.
4: It was awesome. Great effort all the way around. Really cool to see Davis, after a rough first inning, make his adjustment, get back on track, and pitch outstanding. Got us through the 6th inning, which didn't think was going to happen there after that first inning. And then the bullpen did their thing. And on the offensive side, the boys found a way.
1: The series at Wright Field in Chicago concludes this afternoon. Carter Johnson's solo homer in the 6th inning broke a 1-1 tie as the visiting Beloit Skycarp edged the West Michigan Whitecaps last night 2-1. The series at LMCU Ballpark in Comstock Park continues this evening. The PGA Tour Rocket Classic is slated to begin today at the Detroit Golf Club. World number 3 golfer Cam Young is among the favorites.
5: It's a place I've liked coming. I like the golf course. I think the changes they made are cool. It just kind of updates it visually a little bit. And, I don't know. I like playing a lot, and I've kind of had my times during the year where I've taken a few weeks off. And, you know, as the season kind of comes closer to the end here, I kind of felt like it was time for me to go to work.
1: That's a look at sports. I'm Gary Stevens.
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10: How Things Work was the whole idea behind the magazine Scientific American. Each month, the magazine would explain new technology to its curious readers. The telegraph, refrigeration, movie cameras, most of those inventions were patented, so explaining how they worked would not lead to new competitors. One edition of Scientific American included an unusual ad. It said, "Do away with your horse." It was the first advertisement for an automobile. It bragged about comfortable seats, a one-cycle kerosene engine. It cost about a half cent a mile to operate. From that first car advertising, they sold 21 vehicles at $1,000 each from the Winton Car Company of Cleveland, Ohio. They were the first car manufacturer to advertise on this day, June 30th, 1898. And on this day, remember that new ideas won't catch on unless you tell people about them. I'm Chris Conner.
0: Thank you, Chris. 647 WHTC Morning News on Holland's Cool FM. Clear skies, 59 now in Zeeland, 61 in Holland. Sunshine today and high of 82. On this Thursday, the 30th day of July, also on this day, you know, like this, today's National Cheesecake Day. Yeah. What's your favorite? New York style, maybe chocolate, strawberry, or plain? Cheesecake has earned its place among America's favorite desserts, of course. It's also International Friendship Day, a great reminder to check in with an old friend, share a laugh, or simply let somebody know you're thinking about them. Good idea. Today also recognizes National Father-in-Law Day. Whether he's the king of dad jokes or the master of the backyard grill, today is a good day to say thanks on Father-in-Law Day. All this on a 30th day of July.
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15: Hi, this is Mike Avery with today's Outdoor Magazine Minute. Expert shooter Paul Phillips says there are some basics that go into making a long-range shot.
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15: The wind can be a big problem when shooting long range. 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
18: Hi, this is Mike Avery, and here's what's coming up this week on Outdoor Magazine. First, Kyle Green of the Greenway Outdoors talks about the new Greenway Conservation Club. In hour number two, Chief DNR Game Warden Brandon Kieft. Then, Chad Stewart talks about new legislation to allow feeding of deer in your backyard. In our third hour, Jordan Farmer, noted Michigan houndsman, talks about the dog training season and running bears. 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
14: President Trump isn't commenting on whether Dr. Anthony Fauci should face a contempt of Congress vote in the Senate.
21: I disagreed with him on a lot. I would have had it closed down the whole country if I listened to him. I went the Federalist way, which is basically let the governors decide.
14: Republican Senator Rand Paul said the Homeland Security Committee will vote on a contempt resolution against Fauci next week after he invoked the Fifth Amendment in a COVID-19 hearing. Trump was asked about the vote, but would only say that Fauci didn't do him any favors in the early days of the pandemic. The president insisted he left decisions about masking and closing schools to state governors, not Fauci. Todd Blanche's nomination for U.S. Attorney General is on life support as a key vote withholds support over a disputed Justice Department fund. Texas Senator John Cornyn said he will not vote for Blanche until the department provides a written commitment permanently ending a proposed $1.8 billion anti-weaponization fund. And the U.S. has completed another wave of strikes on Iran Wednesday night, striking dozens of targets. That's politics. I'm Mark Mayfield.
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0: Good morning, 6:54 now. It's a Thursday morning, the 30th day of July. WHTC Morning News on Holland's Cool FM. Traffic and weather together, and definitely US 31 picking up some volume. Moderate volume. Expect some minor slowdowns traveling through Holland this morning, and Chicago Drive looking clear. Of course, anytime you see a traffic incident, please share the information with me at 616-395-1450. Here is your latest forecast from WHTC.com. Sunny, 82 today. Partly cloudy, 66 overnight tonight. Mostly cloudy for your Friday tomorrow, 82. For the weekend, mostly cloudy. Morning shower Saturday, 78. Mostly sunny, 81 on Sunday. Sunday! Clear skies now, 59 in Zeeland, 61 in Holland. The latest news, weather, and sports is available anytime at WHTC.com.
25: With agribusiness news on WHTC Morning News, I'm Rusty Halverson. Senate Agriculture Committee Chair John Bozeman continues to hold out hope for getting a farm bill update across the finish line. Bozeman says American farmers need Congress to finish the job.
26: Well, we spent a couple of years going around the country talking to farmers, and the things we heard about were a need for getting more farm in the farm bill. We were able to do that and several other things to the tune of about $68 billion.
25: Bozeman had hoped to complete a committee markup before the Senate's August recess, but Kentucky Senator Mitch McConnell remains in rehab after recovering from a fall, and that leaves Republicans shorthanded on the Senate side.
26: We are going to continue the momentum that G.T. Thompson has worked so hard to produce. We've got a little harder situation in the Senate with the 60-vote threshold, making sure we can attract enough Democrats to get passed and keep our members together.
25: USDA is reminding agricultural producers affected by rising production costs that the deadline to apply for key financial assistance programs is fast approaching. The Farm Service Agency says producers eligible for the Assistance for Specialty Crop Farmers, or ASCF, program have until August 7th to submit their applications. USDA Undersecretary Richard Fordyce says for many producers, the process should be quick and straightforward.
27: Anybody who is eligible probably has already come in and has done an acreage report. We had opened up acreage reporting for a period of time, got the sense that folks weren't quite able to get that done, so we extended that acreage reporting deadline. And so the folks that are eligible for an ASCF payment, they've essentially done all the hard work.
25: Over $1.6 billion in one-time payments is available. Applications close August 7th. For West Michigan Farm News, go to Michigan Agriculture Now at WHTC.com. I'm Rusty Halverson on 99.7 and 1450 WHTC.
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5: Cyclosporiasis, the parasitic infection linked to explosive diarrhea, has now spread to 45 states. There have been 6,700 lab-confirmed cases, with the CDC saying it's investigating more than 11,000 others. It also says at least 423 people have been hospitalized, but there have been no deaths. The outbreak began 3 months ago. The only states that haven't reported any cases are Maine, South Carolina, Montana, New Mexico, and Hawaii. A new study analyzing toddler food items shows 4 out of 5 products are ultra-processed. Researchers at the University of Texas at Austin found 81% of toddler food products were ultra-processed, and nearly 50% failed to meet at least one World Health Organization nutrient recommendation for children ages 6 to 36 months. Those findings come as the FDA considers new rules for marketing and nutrition labeling of foods for children. Health update. I'm Sarah Lee Kessler.
6: Broadcasting from the Prime IV Hydration and Wellness of Holland Studios, home of the WHTC Morning News and Talk of the Town, 99.7 and 1450 WHTC Holland.
7: NBC News Radio, I'm Michael Kastner. Senator Rand Paul will move to hold Dr. Anthony Fauci in contempt of Congress after Fauci refused to answer questions related to COVID-19 on Wednesday.
8: President Biden granted him complete immunity. With a grant of immunity, do you still need Fifth Amendment protections, or do they apply?
7: Fauci appeared in front of a Republican-led Senate panel, but invoked the Fifth Amendment more than 100 times. He said it was to avoid Republicans possibly using his testimony to prosecute him for perjury. It all came days after Paul released what he calls Fauci's diary during the pandemic. President Trump is announcing the Freedom Haulers Initiative today, a push to put military veterans behind the wheels of commercial trucks. The plan comes as the administration pledges to crack down on illegal immigrants and people who can't speak English, driving big rigs on the nation's highways. Todd Blanche's nomination for U.S. Attorney General is on life support as a key vote withholds support over a disputed Justice Department fund. More from Mark Mayfield.
28: Texas Senator John Cornyn said on Wednesday he will not vote for Blanche until the department provides a written commitment permanently ending a proposed $1.8 billion anti-weaponization fund. The Justice Department says it has submitted a written proposal to address Cornyn's concerns, though the senator says it does not meet his request. North Carolina Senator Tom Tillis says he remains optimistic that a compromise can be reached before the Senate Judiciary Committee meets.
7: A new report says China is sending up to 400 handheld missile launchers to Iran. Reuters says Iran purchased hundreds of shoulder-fired air defense missiles along with Chinese missiles for about $70 million and is expected to receive the first shipment within weeks. Michael Kastner, NBC News Radio.
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7: Waymo is back on some freeways after the company reportedly fixed a major issue. More from Mark Mayfield.
28: The robo-taxi company pulled vehicles off freeways 2 months ago when the cars had trouble navigating construction zones. Now Waymo tells TechCrunch that the autonomous vehicles are going to start popping up on freeways in Phoenix, San Francisco, and Los Angeles. In Phoenix, I'm Mark Mayfield.
7: Historic rainfall in the Northeast is causing flooding in upstate New York. Flooded roads have been reported in Albany, where 5 inches of rain fell on Wednesday, and one car was found fully submerged in a flooded underpass. The trial of a Texas teen accused of a two-day shooting spree could fundamentally alter the criminal justice system. That's because Christian Mondragon is charged with terrorism despite no proof that the attacks in Austin had a political motive.
11: If everything that is violent is defined as terrorism, what does terrorism even mean anymore?
7: Art Gibson, who studies terrorism at the University of Dayton, says there is a real danger of linking garden variety shootings to terrorism just because they're scary. That, he argues, takes the steam out of real terrorism cases, which deserve special treatment. Tim Cook's last earnings call as Apple CEO is today, leaving a company that's worth 14 times more than when he started 15 years ago. He'll be handing things off to John Ternus, a longtime Apple employee and head of hardware. Investors will likely be looking for updates on iPhone sales and the company's artificial intelligence strategy moving forward. BTS says they will not be submitting their music to the 2027 Grammys. The K-pop stars announced their decision on Instagram on Wednesday. The announcement follows the Grammys' decision to introduce a new category for Best Asian Pop Music Performance. Michael Kastner, NBC News Radio.
12: With a news update on WHTC Holland's Cool FM, I'm Gary Stevens. More details have been disclosed involving the death of a 53-year-old Grand Haven man was working on utility lines north of Holland last Friday afternoon. First responders were dispatched to a residence on Holly Drive in the vicinity of Blair Street and Butternut Drive around 2:30 p.m. following a 911 call from Spectrum. They found the lone body of Wallace Struntz in an extended bucket of one of the communication provider's boom trucks, and they learned that the victim had been working on lines in the area. Results of an autopsy performed at Corwell Blodgett Hospital indicated that Mr. Struntz died of an accidental electrocution. Funeral arrangements are being made through the Klassen Family Funeral Home. The incident remains under investigation. A Muskegon area man has been sentenced to more than 17 years in federal prison for sexually exploiting minors. Prosecutors claim 59-year-old Robert Allen Mark used hidden cameras over several years to record at least 8 girls while they were changing or showering. Mark had served as a Boy Scout leader and later volunteered with groups that included female Scouts. He pled guilty earlier this year and was sentenced to 208 months in prison. Gerald R. Ford International Airport in Grand Rapids is preparing to launch a new baggage handling system. The first phase of the project opens on September 9th as part of the airport's Elevate expansion plan.
13: Airport officials say the system will increase baggage capacity and improve passenger flow. The overall modernization project totals more than $700 million. The number of confirmed cyclosporiasis cases in Michigan has climbed above 10,000. State health officials reported 10,077 cases as of yesterday morning, up from 9,680 the day before. The outbreak has been linked largely to contaminated lettuce and bagged salads, though health officials say the true number of infections is likely higher. Residents are being urged to avoid pre-cut lettuce and contact a donor if gastrointestinal symptoms persist. Federal Reserve Chairman Kevin Warsh says the U.S. economy is showing impressive resilience. Following the Fed's announcement yesterday that it's leaving interest rates unchanged, Warsh said job growth has kept pace with the workforce and the unemployment rate has changed little. The vote to keep rates unchanged was 9-3, the dissenters voting to raise rates. Dr. Brian Long, Director of Supply Management Research with the Seidman College of Business at Grand Valley State University, was not surprised with the central bank staying the course right now.
14: Another person in that position might have decided to raise rates because of the increase that we have seen in inflation, still way above their 2% target. But at the other hand, they are under a tremendous amount of political pressure right here.
13: The next rate decision will come in the middle of September. The Detroit Tigers take on the Athletics in Sacramento tomorrow night. Broadcast time 9:15 p.m. on WHTC, Holland's Cool FM. 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
0: 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And a check of traffic and weather together. Not too bad on US 31. Light to moderate now. Just some minor slowdowns, a few minor delays, maybe an extra minute or two as you travel through Holland this morning. The weather outlook from WHTC.com. Sunshine 82 today. Partly cloudy 66 overnight. Tomorrow Friday mostly cloudy 82. Saturday mostly cloudy. Morning shower 78 mostly sunny and 81 on Sunday. We have sunshine now 59 in Zeeland, 61 in Holland. Get the forecast sent to you weekdays by texting the word STORM to 80373.
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0: WHTC Morning News on Holland's Cool FM 711, and it is the 30th day of July, this Thursday morning. Tigers have the day off. They start a brand new series against the Athletics in Sacramento, California, Tomorrow, Friday, 9:15 broadcast, Saturday, 9:15, and Sunday, 3:40, Tigers and the Athletics all weekend long right here on WHDC. There will still be at least $50 million on the line as the next Mega Millions drawing after a winning ticket was sold for the $800 million jackpot, along with the second prize winners in New York and New Jersey.
28: Lotto officials say the winning ticket from Tuesday night's drawing was sold in Florida. It's the game's 10th largest jackpot. There have been 38 drawings since the jackpot was last won in March that resulted in 18 second-tier prizes between $2 and $5 million that were sold in New York, New Jersey, and 8 other states. I'm Mark Mayfield.
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0: 7:13 against Sunshine 59, Zealand 61 in Holland. Here we go with good things along the lakeshore. Our chance once a month to talk with Chandra Martinez. She is managing editor of the lakeshore. Good things along the lakeshore, all about the people and the organizations making a positive difference along the lakeshore recently. We're going to check out some articles in July, fun activities coming up in August. Speaking of fun, always fun to talk with Chandra Martinez. Good morning, Chandra.
22: Good morning. How are you doing?
0: Doing good. End of July, coming into August, man. Let's just get to it because there's a lot to cover today. We're going to talk about some stories in the July editions of the Lakeshore, including a Lakeshore Advantage apparently lost a big leader.
22: Yeah, this is bittersweet news. Jennifer Owens is leaving Lakeshore Advantage after 12 years, and she did an amazing job over those years, and now she is heading to the same organization, but same type of organization, but in Kalamazoo. And so I sat down with her to talk to her about her legacy here, and it's pretty impressive.
0: All right, get the whole story on the lakeshore. And also another local legend, we have him on the program quite often, Zealand City Manager Tim Clunder, and he's being celebrated for his, looks like, a quarter of a century of service.
22: Yeah, Zealand City Manager Tim Clunder was honored in June for 25 years with the city, and it was just a beautiful event where co-workers and friends and city leaders just came up and talked about all the things that Tim had done, and Tim spoke about his time there and how he had really learned that it's all about people, and so he had spent his career trying to take care of the people of the community.
0: And we think about Tim. We hope for the best for Tim during some health issues there. Here's a lady that I know, Melissa, and I always have trouble pronouncing Melissa's last name, but I know her from a couple of different things. She's a professional organizer. Talk about Melissa, fill in the blank.
22: Oh, I hope I'm saying it too right. Rodopili?
0: Okay, I'll take that. Yeah.
22: I might have it wrong. Melissa is great. I'm glad it's such a small world that we've both connected with her. She's a former banker and now helps people declutter their homes. And usually this happens at a time when people are dealing with a loved one passing away or figuring out how to use space. And she helps people kind of get through that transition and figure out what to do with all those things. So it was a great sitting down with her and talking to her about how she helps people through their difficult life transitions.
0: Chandra, I enjoyed this story here, talking about seniors and a group of therapists that are helping seniors age safely in their homes. What is that all about?
22: Yeah, we did a story about Disability Advocates of Kent County is helping older adults stay independent through home modifications, safety assessments, and accessibility improvements that reduce injuries and falls. And the whole idea is maybe you can get some more life out of your home and not have to move to a senior facility if you can make your home a little safer.
0: I'm sure that's a choice a lot of seniors would like to make. One more story, if we can squeeze it in here. Lots of small businesses in the area and folks kind of facing the challenges of the digital world. Article regarding that.
22: Yeah, Brittany Myers, who lives in Ottawa County in Ravenna, it did a short story where she talked about how she can help, how she helps small businesses figure out how to work with technology, AI, and just make the most of their websites. And so we invited her to share her tips in a short story. So you can check out her column on our website.
0: All right. Talk about how we can go. We just touched on these articles. Where can we read the full story?
22: You can read them at thelakeshorewm.com, and we have a free newsletter that goes out every Tuesday morning.
0: Chandra Martinez, managing editor of the Lakeshore, good things along the Lakeshore, and we enjoy talking about fun events that are on the way, and Chandra, got to admit, art in the park is something that my wife and I look forward to. That's right around the corner.
22: It is such an iconic summer event, isn't it?
0: Yeah.
22: I love art in the park. And you can go every year and find wholly new stuff. So I think it's amazing. It's at Centennial Park, Saturday, August 1st, from 9 a.m. to 4 p.m. And it's free to attend. And it's just this awesome annual fine arts and craft show that just draws a huge amount of people.
0: Another sure sign that this summer is not winding down, but in full swing, and that's the sidewalk sales in downtown Holland, believe it or not, a couple of weekends away.
22: Yeah, you can see the sidewalk sales will be all through downtown on downtown Holland on Friday, August 7th and August 8th, two full days. Of course, again, it's free to attend, and this is where you can get some great deals. Merchants bring thousands of products outdoors for the event, and shoppers can save on everything from clothes, shoes, and accessories, sporting goods, home decor. It's another one of those not-to-miss events in Holland.
0: A shopper's paradise, I guess. Sidewalk sale going on Friday, August 7, Saturday, August 8. Here we go. Holland Symphony's doing it again, and I believe each summer they do a Music Unites Us series and talk about what's going on this year.
22: Yeah, this year is a little bit different. It's going to be at the West Ottawa Performing Arts Center. It's Saturday, August 15th from 2 to 3:30, and this is another free event. This year, it's really focused on kids, and so the orchestra is going to have a family-friendly afternoon of a four-hand piano fun, sizzling strings, and just a lot of fun events geared towards kids. And so there's going to even be some ballet dancers, so it should be a fun family event.
0: Chandra, speaking of kids, this is an event, a type of an event I don't think we've talked about before, from the Kids Food Basket, and they're putting on an event in the middle of the month.
22: Yeah, they're going to invite people to help nourish, Yeah, this is a cool event. This is a fundraiser for Kids Food Basket. It's a farm-to-table dinner, and you can indulge in farm-fresh flavors while supporting Kids Food Basket's mission to nourish kids to reach their full potential. And you can experience an unforgettable evening of fresh, locally sourced cuisines, stunning farms views, and a celebration of community. Each dinner will feature seasonal produce from the Kids Food Basket's own farm, so how great is that?
0: Sounds delish. You know, I'm glad you put this on your list here. Park Theater has a lot of music and open mic nights and karaoke and whatnot, but they have comedy as well. And I'm set to talk to this guy in a couple of weeks on the show, Jerry Wayne Longmire. I understand he's a comedian. He's kind of a storyteller. Really cool event coming up to the park toward the end of August.
22: Yeah, this looks super fun, and I think it's pretty affordable. You can get tickets for $20 or VIP for $30. And Jerry Wayne is known for his sharp observations, relatable stories, and East Texas charm as a veteran comedian, content creator, and podcaster. And he, in case anybody listened to his podcast, it's called The Wrecking Yard. And he's an actor and author as well.
0: All right, so you can go to Park Theater.com. holland.org for information on that. And one more here at the Pump House coming up at the end of the month on the 26th.
22: Yeah, this is pretty amazing. We're going to talk about the Saugatuck area's connection to Pope Leo. And Elizabeth McEwen, the executive director of the Felt Mansion, will speak about the property's connection to the now-closed St. Augustine Seminary High School in Holland. I guess it's more Holland because it's Lake Town Township,
0: okay. Excuse me. All right.
22: Where Robert, or as we know, Bob Prevost, the future Pope, graduated in 1973. And she will also discuss plans for the site becoming part of a future pilgrimage honoring the first American Pope. That is really interesting.
0: Yeah, definitely.
22: I hope to go myself.
0: Yeah. I kind of forget, and I knew in the past, or I've heard in the past, I should say, that he's kind of got this connection here, but you forget about it. Chandra, really cool stories, really cool events coming up. I didn't take notes in the last few minutes. Where do I go for all the information?
22: Yeah, check out our website at thelakeshorewm.com where you can see all our stories, and all these events are listed in Melody's column, which is at the top of our website, and it tells you about all the events coming up in August.
0: Yeah. Managing editor of the Lakeshore, Chandra Martinez. Chandra and I always have fun about once a month here on WHTC Morning News, and we appreciate your time. Chandra, before I let you go, one big thing that you're looking forward to in August, can you think of something real quick?
22: I think of sidewalk sales. I've got a lot of shopping to do.
0: Chandra, thanks so much. We'll bump into you in downtown Holland during the sidewalk sale, and we'll talk to you next month.
22: Sounds great. Take care.
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25: Football continues to close in as camps for every NFL team are now underway. Two of the league's top running backs open camp in contract disputes. The Falcons' Bijan Robinson and the Lions' Jahmyr Gibbs are in camp but not practicing, seeking contract extensions. An injury in day one of camp in Cincinnati, Bengals pass rusher Shamar Stewart, their first-round pick a year ago, was carted off with a leg injury. He'll be examined today. Highlighting baseball, the Yankees let one get away. They coughed up a four-run lead in the late innings and lost to the White Sox 6-5 in 12 innings. Manager Aaron Boone.
26: Tough loss. You know, credit to them. They put some big bats and hits together to get back into it, and you know, we just couldn't finish it off.
25: The loss, coupled with Tampa Bay's win over the Rangers, extends the Rays' AL East lead over the Yankees to 2.5 games. And a record-setting deal in the NHL. The Sharks and 20-year-old star Macklin Celebrini agree on a 5-year extension worth $94 million. I'm Matt McCoy.
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1: 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Gary Stevens, Talk of the Town. After 9 o'clock this morning, Gary's scheduled guests, including representatives of Escape Ministries and the Mackinac Area Coordinating Council. Talk of the Town this morning, from 9 to 11, right here on WHTC. All right, I know Halloween is a long, long away, but check this out. Ozzy Osbourne will be honored at Universal Studio Theme Parks this Halloween season.
2: Universal Studios Hollywood and Orlando will each feature Ozzy Osbourne Prince of Darkness haunted houses for this year's Halloween Horror Nights events. The houses will be unique at each theme park, but will both start with Osbourne's classic hit, Crazy Train. The Hollywood attraction will then take guests through the Osbourne Asylum, while Orlando will feature ruins and a dungeon. Ozzy's widow Sharon and son Jack praise the haunted houses, calling them a wonderful tribute. I'm Mark Mayfield.
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2: The Pokemon Company is turning to facial recognition technology to stop scalpers at limited-time card stores in Japan. Monica Nelson explains.
4: The company says visitors to 5 Pokemon card store pop-up locations will need a facial scan before entering, with the technology designed to prevent repeat visits and help stop scalpers from buying up limited edition merchandise. The stores will feature exclusive Pokemon trading card game cards and other products.
2: Visa, eliminating about 2,600 jobs or 7% of its workforce, it says it's looking to improve efficiency as AI reshapes workforce needs. Visa is planning to reinvest in growth areas, including affluent customers, cross-border payments, business remittances, and geographic expansion. And OpenAI CEO Sam Altman says it may be time to pace the rate of AI development so the world is ready for it. Altman says it would give society more time to grasp some of the new capabilities. Tech Report, I'm Mark Mayfield.
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6: NBC News Radio, I'm Michael Kastner. Senator Rand Paul will move to hold Dr. Anthony Fauci in contempt of Congress after Fauci refused to answer questions related to COVID-19 on Wednesday.
7: On the advice of counsel, I respectfully decline to answer based upon my rights under the Fifth Amendment to the Constitution.
6: Fauci invoked the Fifth more than 100 times. It all came days after Paul released what he calls Fauci's diary during the pandemic. Republicans say the diary proves Fauci was deliberately downplaying the theory COVID-19 originated from China's Wuhan lab. A new report says China is sending up to 400 handheld missile launchers to Iran. Reuters says Iran purchased hundreds of shoulder-fired air defense systems along with Chinese missiles for about $70 million. And actor Jared Leto is denying allegations of unlawful sexual conduct made by 4 women in a BBC documentary. Michael Kastner, NBC News Radio.
8: Good morning, I'm Gary Stevens in the WHTC newsroom, and these are some of the stories we're following for you. A 3-vehicle pileup on the way to the beach late yesterday morning landed 2 teenage girls from Holland in the hospital. Fixing the roads has been the mantra of the Gretchen Whitmer administration during her 8 years in the governor's mansion. But is there hope that the roads are getting fixed? And a Muskegon woman is suing a Taco Bell franchise operator and 2 produce companies after allegedly becoming sick during a multi-state cyclospora outbreak.

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2: 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US 31 is showing more volume now, but again, no accidents, no incidents reported, just a lot of cars on the road if you're traveling north and southbound, and anytime you see a traffic incident, please share that information with me at 616-395-1450. 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Sunny 82 today, partly cloudy 66 tonight. 82, mostly cloudy tomorrow. The weekend calling for 78 degrees Saturday, mostly cloudy with morning showers, mostly sunny 81. Sunday, we have sunshine 59 in Zeeland, 61 in Holland. And you can get the forecast sent to you weekdays by texting the word STORM to 80373.
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2: 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Well, here we go. Looks like the lowest price at the pump this morning around the Holland area is $4.07. 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Then we jump up to $4.37 a gallon at the Value Mart, East 32nd and US 31. And it looks like third lowest in number of stations at $4.49. 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
2: 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Ahead of Hearing Voices with Scott Watson, another check of local sports out of the newsroom, Mr. Gary.
0: Colton Cowser's 12th inning single played with the winning run as the visiting Baltimore Orioles overcame a 7-0 deficit to outlast A.J. Hinch's Tigers at Comerica Park yesterday 10-9.
15: It sucks when it starts to evaporate, and you're still in the game. We have plenty of chances to win the game even after the lead was lost. And you got to avoid the temptation to try to hold on and instead continue to be the aggressor. But I don't really have a word to describe some emotion. Probably see it.
0: Detroit faces the Athletics in Sacramento tomorrow evening with broadcast time at 9:15 p.m. on WHTC Holland's Cool FM. Yvonne Herrera's two-run double climaxed a three-run St. Louis 10th inning as the Cardinals rallied past the visiting Chicago Cubs last night 3-2.
16: We didn't do, you know, anything for nine innings, essentially offensively. You know, they had a couple more rallies but didn't do much either. That was a good game, and they had some big at-bats in the 10th.
0: The series at Busch Stadium concludes this afternoon. Edgar Cuero's 12th inning single enabled Will Venables' White Sox to down the visiting New York Yankees last night 6-5.
17: It was awesome. Great effort all the way around. Really cool to see Davis, after a rough first inning, make his adjustment, get back on track, and pitch outstanding. Got us through the sixth inning, which didn't think was going to happen there after that first inning, and then the bullpen did their thing. And on the offensive side, the boys found a way.
0: The series at Wrigley Field in Chicago concludes this afternoon. Carter Johnson's solo homer in the sixth inning broke a 1-1 tie as the visiting Beloit Skycarp edged the West Michigan Whitecaps last night 2-1. The series at LMCU Ballpark in Comstock Park continues this evening. The PGA Tour Rocket Classic is slated to begin today at the Detroit Golf Club. World number three golfer Cam Young is among the favorites.
18: It's a place I've liked coming. I like the golf course. I think the changes they made are cool. I think it just kind of updates it visually a little bit. And, I don't know. I like playing a lot, and I've kind of had my times during the year where I've taken a few weeks off. And, you know, as the season kind of comes closer to the end here, I kind of felt like it was time for me to go to work.
0: That's a look at sports. I'm Gary Stevens.
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22: Well, what do you do if you love the outdoors, but you're stuck in the big city? And this morning on Hearing Voices with Scott Watson, we visit with Ryan Mendelbaum. The book is Wild NYC. Ryan, New York kind of viewed as a concrete jungle. What are we missing?
23: You know, the thing is that New York City is actually wildlife habitat. And this is something I really want people to see, that I always say the boundary between the city and wildlife habitat is arbitrary for our wildlife, and we have to treat it all like it's wildlife habitat.
22: New York City has access to a lot of water, but green space can be an issue. What are some of the things, good and bad, when one's trying to find wildlife in the big city?
23: I mean, the first thing I'll say is that, you know, New York might look like a concrete jungle, but we have tons and tons of parks, many of which are right in the middle of the city. So what this does is, first off, it concentrates a lot of animals. So really, if you want to find animals, the key is to just find a place where there's, find a park. You might find something flying over. You might even just go to the beach or the coast and find something there. So the good is that, nature can really be anywhere in the city, which I find really amazing. And the bad is that there's a ton of people. We find a lot of interactions between the people and the wildlife. Of course, there's pollution. There's litter in some of our parks, and a lot of that can be bad for the wildlife. So it's just a really interesting interplay we see here in New York City between both those kind of good forces, that New York has lots of great habitat and lots of animals in it, and, of course, the bad, that there's a lot of ways that those animals might meet harm when they end up here.
22: He's a science writer, a naturalist, an educator. He's got a day job that makes him a lot smarter than me. He is Ryan Mendelbaum. He joins me this morning on Hearing Voices with Scott Watson. The book is Wild NYC. How much of New York City wildlife is what I would consider to be nuisance wildlife?
23: That's a great question, Scott. And, you know, it's less than you think. You know, of course, there's the species that I'll cover in the book, like rats and pigeons and, you know, some of the sparrows and stuff that you might see around. But in actuality, you know, some of my friends and I together have seen hundreds of species of birds, you know, dozens of species of butterflies and dragonflies. So, you know, I would say that if you really got your eyes open and you're looking, most of the things that you're going to find is not going to be nuisance wildlife. It's going to be stuff that, you know, really would delight you if you ended up seeing it.
22: I spend a lot of time outside. The minute we finish here, I'm headed outdoors for the day. I'm headed to New York City, but I'm going to be there kind of in that space like so many tourists, right, between Thanksgiving and Christmas. So how much of wildlife in New York City is seasonal, and what are the tips that you might give people who are going to be there not in the middle of summer?
23: Yeah, that's a great question. You know, I like looking at the city all year long. Of course, the peak of the summertime is when you might see the most insects and flowering plants. Spring and fall is when you see a lot of migratory birds. But the winter is actually a fabulous time to see wildlife here as well. My advice to somebody might be go out to the coast, you know, even Coney Island or Battery Park in Manhattan, even the furthest reaches of Queens, and you might see a variety of amazing birds. You might see ducks. You might see, you know, we have, well, if you like seagulls, which I do, you'll see lots of those. But even, you know, whales and dolphins, I mean, all year long, there's something interesting to see in the city, which is something that I really like about it.
22: We wind up with Ryan Mendelbaum this morning on Hearing Voices with Scott Watson. All of our shows are at hearingvoicesradio.com. No need to ever miss an episode. Ask your smart speaker to play Hearing Voices with Scott Watson. What are your top three stops in New York City if we want to see wildlife?
23: That's a great question, Scott. Well, I'm a Brooklyn guy myself, so my very favorite place has got to be Prospect Park. And in the book, I detail a field trip the way that I love seeing Prospect Park. That's a great place to see insects, flowering plants, and migratory birds. My whole life, I've always visited Coney Island, so I love walking the beach of Coney Island and seeing what I can find there. So whether it be shells, you know, of course, birds as well, but all sorts of interesting stuff you might see around there. And then, you know, going up really to the Bronx, there's a lot of really lush forests to walk around. Van Cortlandt Park, Pelham Bay Park, there's a really nice trail around Pelham Bay Park where you can find some tide pools and interesting rocks. So I got to say Pelham Bay Park would be my number three.
22: Your book has some cool illustrations on the cover and in the book. Talk about your illustrator.
23: Chelsea Beck and I have been really good friends for a long time. We used to work at a science writing website together called Gizmodo Science and Tech Blog. And back in 2017, 2018, Chelsea and I worked on a little magazine about wildlife in New York City. And I just fell in love with her style and just the way that she captures the kind of interesting color and shapes, but also the quirks of viewing wildlife, you know, looking at wildlife in New York City is really awesome. And I think you're all going to really like it because throughout the book, she's just got some hilarious illustrations about, you know, showing wildlife interacting with New York City and a lot of little quirky jokes. But of course, she's also illustrated some really awesome guides to sort of butterflies and dragonflies and the kinds of birds you might see around. So she's really captured, you know, the beauty of the city in a way that I'm really excited about.
22: Our thanks to Caroline McCulloch. The book is really cool. It's called Wild NYC. My next visit, I will look with different eyes. Ryan Mendelbaum, thanks so much for your time today on Hearing Voices.
23: Awesome, Scott. Thank you so much for having me.
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7: The owners of more than 560,000 Ford Bronco and Bronco Raptors are being notified about safety recalls tied to a possible engine compartment fire. The NHTS administration says the wiring in 2021 through 2026 models may short circuit. If that happens, drivers may get a dashboard alert or see smoke coming out of the vents before flames appear on the passenger side of the engine compartment. Ford says only about 1% of the recalled vehicles are affected and that it will install new covers on the wiring at no cost. In Texas, there are new rules for smoke shops, which go into effect. A number of hemp-based products that had been legal will be pulled from the shelves, thanks to a state Supreme Court ruling.
20: Some of the smokable products, pre-rolled joints and flour.
7: Catherine Harris is a drug policy expert at Rice University.
20: What's left is a lot of drinks, edibles, and other kinds of inhalable devices.
7: Mayor Brandon Johnson touting a record-breaking number of youth employment recently in Chicago. He announced the city's created more than 32,000 jobs for youth and young adults across the city.
24: Every additional opportunity represents another young person gaining meaningful work experience, earning a paycheck, building confidence, and taking the next step towards a brighter future.
7: And humanoid robots from China are now being banned in the U.S. Tammy Trujillo explains.
25: The FCC released a statement on the national security threat posed by advanced foreign robots, saying the technology brings an unacceptable risk to U.S. security. The banned robots include humanoid devices and animal-like quadrupeds. The statement says the robotic devices could be used by malign actors who could remotely commandeer the robots to spy on Americans and gain foreign intelligence.
7: And DoorDash is building its own drone delivery service, including its own aircraft. Its robotics and autonomy team is developing a new business called DoorDash Air after receiving air carrier certification from the FAA. I'm Monica Nelson with your consumer and business news.
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2: 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Let's go ahead and take another check of traffic and weather together. A little bit more volume on US 31. We'll call that from the moderate to heavy now. Expect a couple of extra minutes as you travel through Holland, north and southbound on US 31. Another reminder, anytime you see a traffic incident, please share the information with me at 616-395-1450. The latest forecast from WHTC.com. Sunshine 82 today, partly cloudy 66 tonight. Mostly cloudy for your finally Friday tomorrow, 82 for the weekend. Mostly cloudy, morning shower Saturday, 78. Mostly sunny, 81 on Sunday. Now sunshine, 59 in Zeeland, 61 in Holland. The latest news, weather, and sports is available anytime at WHTC.com.
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1: NBC News Radio, I'm Michael Kastner. A new report says China is sending up to 400 handheld missile launchers to Iran. More from Tammy Trujillo.
2: Reuters says Iran purchased hundreds of shoulder-fired air defense systems along with Chinese missiles for about $70 million. Is expected to receive the first shipment within weeks. The report says the deal was made with a Hong Kong company that's acting as an intermediary between Iran and the Chinese supplier. China's foreign ministry, however, is calling the report completely groundless and says China has consistently played a role in ending Iran's conflict with the U.S.
1: The U.S. has completed another wave of strikes on Iran. In a post on X, U.S. Central Command said the strikes hit dozens of targets in response to Tuesday night's attacks by Iran on American forces in the Middle East. CENTCOM said all of the Iranian missiles launched during those attacks were successfully intercepted. Senator Rand Paul wants to hold Dr. Anthony Fauci in contempt of Congress after Fauci wouldn't answer questions related to COVID-19 on Wednesday. The former White House medical advisor appeared in front of a Republican-led Senate panel but invoked the Fifth Amendment more than 100 times. Cyclosporiasis, the parasitic infection linked to explosive diarrhea, has now spread to 45 states. More from Sarah Lee Kessler.
3: There have been 6,700 lab-confirmed cases so far, with the CDC saying it's investigating more than 11,000 others. The Federal Health Agency also says at least 423 people have been hospitalized, but there have been no deaths. The outbreak, which is caused by ingesting food or water that contains cyclospora bacteria, began 3 months ago.
1: At least 30 people are confirmed dead in Tuesday's earthquake in Japan. The magnitude 6.8 earthquake on the island of Kyushu destroyed or damaged numerous buildings, including a busy shopping mall. Michael Kastner, NBC News Radio.
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1: Firefighters are battling wildfires across Europe. In France, crews are working to contain a large blaze near Bordeaux as an extreme heat warning remains in effect. In Spain, firefighters are fighting a wildfire near Valencia, with Prime Minister Pedro Sanchez saying 10 major fires are burning across the country. And on the Greek island of Crete, two wildfires have killed three firefighters and forced evacuations as strong Mediterranean winds drive the flames toward popular tourist areas. The body of a 10-year-old boy has been recovered and a 10-year-old girl is still missing after both ended up in the Passaic River in New Jersey. More from Scott Pringle.
9: Officials got reports of three children in the river in a park by a ramp around 6:30 Wednesday night. Passaic Mayor Hector Lora says the 10-year-old boy was able to help his 11-year-old sister to safety while they were in the water, but was not able to save himself. His body has been recovered.
10: As he was going under, he pushed her, and she ended up by the rocks, and she climbed out.
9: First responders and divers are still searching for the 10-year-old girl.
1: Canadian travel to the U.S. is down, partly because of tariffs and tensions between the two countries. Now, New York City is trying to win Canadians back with its New York's Northern Neighbor campaign, offering 30% discounts on select hotels, attractions, and restaurants to help offset the exchange rate. Today is the 211th day of 2026, and everywhere you go, people are saying the year is passing too quickly. Bree Tennis knows why.
11: It is scientifically impossible for time to pass more quickly. How fast or slow the time passes is merely a perception. Psychology Today says we start to feel the slip in our mid to late 20s, and it zooms by faster with every year. And it's due to routine and fewer new experiences that puts our brains into autopilot, which makes the days blur together.
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12: With the news update on WHTC Holland's Cool FM, I'm Gary Stevens. A three-vehicle pileup on the way to the beach late yesterday morning landed two teenaged girls from Holland in the hospital. No names were disclosed as first responders were dispatched around 11:10 a.m. to the intersection of Ottawa Beach Road and 152nd Avenue. That was where a westbound Jeep apparently went through a red light and slammed into a minivan going south. The Jeep then flipped over and crashed into an eastbound pickup truck, ending up on its roof. The 17-year-old driving the Jeep, along with an 18-year-old passenger, neither of whom were buckled up, were taken to undisclosed local hospitals for treatment, while a 16-year-old Holland boy driving the minivan, along with the driver and a passenger in the pickup truck, only described as being from New York State, were not hurt. The incident remains under investigation. Fixing the roads has been the mantra of the Gretchen Whitmer administration during her 8 years in the governor's mansion. On Tuesday, the County Road Association of Michigan disclosed results of its annual survey of the state's 83 county road agencies. The 2025 County Road Progress Report found that 68 fewer miles of roads were improved last year versus 2024, a 1% decrease in improvements on the 90,000 miles of primary and local roads under county road agency jurisdiction. It was the first time in the 11 years of the canvassing in which the number of miles roads improved decreased year over year. However, things are changing, says Alex Doty of the Ottawa County Road Commission, thanks to changes the legislature made in 2025 to how roads are funded in Michigan.
13: This year, we have a lot of additional projects that we've accomplished and are doing because, fortunately, last year the legislature accomplished the new road funding package, and so that allowed us to do more this year than last year, and I think that's hopefully the trend moving forward.
12: County Road Association officials believe that big things should be happening in 2027. A Muskegon woman is suing a Taco Bell franchise operator and two produce companies after allegedly becoming sick during a multi-state cyclospora outbreak. The lawsuit claims contaminated lettuce served at a Whitehall Taco Bell caused her illness earlier this month. She is seeking damages for medical expenses, lost wages, and pain and suffering. The defendants have not yet responded to the lawsuit. A new report details decades of alleged sexual abuse involving students and campers at Interlochen Center for the Arts. The two-year investigation collected accounts from 70 alumni and identified allegations involving 47 adults, including former donor Jeffrey Epstein. The alleged incidents date from the 1960s through the 2010s. None of those accused are currently employed by Interlochen. The names of those identified in the report have been provided to the Grand Traverse County Prosecuting Attorney's Office. 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
16: 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A quick check of traffic and weather together. US 31, let's call it moderate volume now. Expect a few extra minutes as you travel through Holland this morning. and your WHTC forecast from WHTC.com. Sunshine 82 today. Tonight, partly cloudy, 66. Becoming cloudy tomorrow, 83. For the weekend, mostly cloudy. Morning showers Saturday, 78. Mostly sunny, 81. Sunday, sunshine now, 64 in Zeeland, 64 in Holland. The latest news, weather, and sports is available anytime at WHTC.com.
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16: 8:12 on your Thursday morning. WHTC Morning News on Holland's Cool FM. Sunshine 64 in Zeeland, 64 now in Holland. Sunshine in 82 today. Well, at this time on a Thursday, typically we speak with Congressman Bill Huizenga, but the congressman is unavailable today, so in his place, a segment from Mr. Brian Spencer.
22: As families gear up for the new school year, many may be surprised to learn that one in four children struggle with reading and learning due to an undiagnosed vision problem. That's why a comprehensive eye exam deserves a spot on every back-to-school checklist. Here to explain is Dr. Jeffrey Cohen, an optometrist from VisionWorks. Dr. Cohen, thank you so much for joining us today.
23: Oh, thank you so much for having me.
22: So, Dr. Cohen, I have a four-year-old who was recently diagnosed with a vision problem. He needs glasses to help him focus, and I realized that he could read, but when he does wear the glasses, like to school, like he did last year, he just seems to do better overall. So can we start with this question, and that is, why is a comprehensive eye exam an essential part of back-to-school prep?
23: Well, it's extremely important because, you know, we don't always see all the signs and symptoms, you know, as you said with your child, that they're having a problem. Sometimes they could be seeing very clearly, and but still they're overworking their eye muscles, having trouble tracking, having trouble reading and paying attention. So we want to set up our children for success, and by coming in for an exam early on, like you said, 4 years, even as early as 6 months to 12 years, as the American Optometric Association recommends, is a great time to start seeing them.
22: Dr. Cullen, what signs should parents watch for that might signal an undiagnosed vision problem?
23: Well, you know, some of them are pretty obvious. You know, your child may be getting closer to the TV. They're squinting a lot. They may be, you know, complaining of headaches. They may have trouble keeping their place when they're reading, tilt their heads a lot. You know, these are all, you know, very overt signs that they may be having a problem, but sometimes there could be no signs at all, and not only from a learning perspective, from a health perspective as well. I mean, I had a child come in last year, an 8-year-old girl, looked in her eye. She had very swollen optic nerves, and she ended up having a brain tumor removed that following week.
22: My.
23: So it's very important to get our kids in for both visual and health reasons.
22: Dr. Cullen, how is vision connected to a child's success in the classroom?
23: Well, you know, vision is basically 80% of our learning when we're in the classroom. So we take visual cues, our reading, being able to track and take in information and retain that information. We're very visual learning people, so we use our eyes to transfer that information from the outside world into our brains to be able to then process it and use it in the real world. So it's extremely important.
22: I'm being joined at this time by Dr. Jeffrey Cullen, an optometrist from VisionWorks. 1 in 4 children struggle with reading and learning due to an undiagnosed vision problem. Dr. Cullen is here explaining to us how this can help us with their school year. Now, Dr. Cullen, one thing we always have to worry about as parents is screen time, especially these days in ever-moving forward technology. How is rising screen time affecting kids' eyes, and what can us parents do to help out?
23: Oh, it's huge. You know, as we all know, we have our tablets, our computers, our phones. They're constantly using them.
22: Oh, yes.
23: And, you know, when we are focusing our vision at such a close area, our muscles that are allowing us to do that get very taxed, so it's very tiring. Our eyes tend to dry out when we stare at the computer, so things get blurry and uncomfortable as well. So, you know, what I suggest to parents is to please make sure that you ask them to take frequent breaks, look out into the distance. It's a great idea to actually get them out in the yard and start using some of those other muscles that they have. But it's definitely an issue that's probably going to continue to get worse as we go on, and it has now contributed to even the progression of myopia. So take those frequent breaks and try to stay away from it, you know, every once in a while.
22: We definitely do that with our son, especially in the summer. One thing that's very makes me very happy about our son is he actually loves going outside when it's nice out. And sometimes when it's not so nice, he gets upset when he can't go outside. So he does get some nice breaks from that. But one other issue I had with our son, and I know a lot of parents deal with this with young children, is getting them to actually wear the glasses. For the first little bit, if he went 20, 30-some minutes, it was great. These days, he can go 5, 6, 7, 8 hours at a time. What are the latest trends when it comes to kids' eyewear? And what are tips to help us find a pair that kids will actually want to wear?
23: Well, you know, that's a great point, right? If we could find the problem, but if our children aren't willing to wear the glasses, then we're not doing anything. So, but we're in a day and age today where glasses are actually cool. When I was a young kid, there were two styles, two colors to choose from, and
22: yes.
23: I hated them. But now there's a multiple of colors and shapes and sizes, some good for sports, some more fashion-minded. You know, our celebrities, our athletes today are wearing them. I actually have children that come into my exam room. If they don't need glasses, they actually get upset that they don't need the glasses because they want them to look better. If you come down to VisionWorks, we have a staff that is really trained to work with our young people to get them excited, you know, show them different styles, and let them really feel good about not only, you know, what they're putting on their face, but then to see them put them on with the prescription in and see the big smile on their faces for some of these children that have never seen the 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So just come down to VisionWorks. We have experts in the area of being able to get our kids into glasses that they love.
22: Speaking of coming down to VisionWorks, Dr. Cullen, to close us out, where can we go for more information?
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23: Oh, thank you for having me.
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3: 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It is the 30th day of July, and we have sunshine right now. 64 in Zealand, 64 in Holland, our high today, 82 with lots of sunshine. 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
3: 8:22 now, again, a very sunshiny Thursday morning for you. 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

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National and local news headlines coming up after James Taylor. In my

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2: A very good Thursday morning to you, and happy, well, happy Thursday. 8:30 now, half past 8 o'clock. It is WHTC Morning News on Holland's Cool FM, in case of too much coffee, I think. Dan Evans here, Gary Stevens in our newsroom. We have sunshine right now. 64 in Zeeland and Holland. Weather details on the way. And coming up in your final half hour of WHTC Morning News, your NBC News update, local news headlines with Gary Lindahart from a Holland area CVB in for Discover Holland. 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
3: NBC News Radio, I'm Michael Kastner. China is reportedly sending some 400 handheld missile launchers to Iran. Reuters says Iran purchased hundreds of shoulder-fired air defense systems along with Chinese missiles for about $70 million. It's expected to receive the first shipment within weeks. The four largest wildfires in the U.S. are burning in Oregon. The Oregon State Fire Marshal says over 11,000 firefighters are currently trying to contain 30 large fires across the state. That includes several north of Bend in central Oregon. Ozzy Osbourne will be honored at Universal Studios theme parks this Halloween season. More from Mark Mayfield.
4: Universal Studios Hollywood and Orlando will each feature Ozzy Osbourne Prince of Darkness haunted houses for this year's Halloween Horror Nights events. The houses will be unique at each theme park.
3: Michael Kastner, NBC News Radio.
5: Good morning, I'm Gary Stevens in the WHTC newsroom, and these are some of the stories we're following for you. More details have been disclosed involving the death of a 53-year-old Grand Haven man who was working on utility lines north of Holland last Friday afternoon. The number of confirmed cyclosporiasis cases in Michigan has climbed above 10,000, and a local economist is not surprised the Federal Reserve Chairman Kevin Warsh is holding the line on interest rates. Details on these and other stories on WHTC News, following NBC News at the top of the hour.
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2: 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Traffic and weather together. A good amount of volume on US 31 right now, slowing you down as you approach Chicago Drive, north and southbound. The latest forecast from WHTC.com. Sunny 82 today, partly cloudy 66 tonight. Becoming cloudy tomorrow for your Friday, 83. Saturday, mostly cloudy. Morning showers expected, anticipated, 78. Sunday, mostly sunny, 81. Sunny now, 64 in Zeeland and Holland. 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
3: Universal Studios Hollywood and Orlando will each feature Ozzy Osbourne Prince of Darkness haunted houses for this year's Halloween Horror Nights events. The houses will be unique at each theme park, but will both start with Osbourne's classic hit, Crazy Train. The Hollywood attraction will then take guests through the Osbourne Asylum, while Orlando will feature ruins and a dungeon. Ozzy's widow Sharon and son Jack praise the haunted houses, calling them a wonderful tribute. I'm Mark Mayfield.
2: A group of music labels is proposing a new set of guidelines for how AI-generated music could chart.
4: Labels including Universal, Warner, and Sony Music are demanding that only tracks that were substantially human-made should qualify for the industry's measure of success. Other guidelines address concerns over whether AI-generated tracks manipulate streams and mandate that the tracks disclose they were made using generative AI. The proposal comes after labels have sued generative music platforms over their tracks. There have also been some AI-generated tracks and artists charting on various Billboard charts. I'm Tammy Trujillo.
2: Diddy's release date from prison has been moved up again. Sean Combs is now set to leave New Jersey's Fort Dix Correctional Center on January 24, 2028. He's doing 50 months after his conviction last year on prostitution charges. That's entertainment. I'm Daria Albinger.
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1: All right, 8:38, WHTC Morning News on Holland's Cool FM. Linda, I'm going to vote this like one of the coolest intro music that we play here.
2: And you know what? You picked it out.
1: I did, all by myself, because you were like, that last one, we've had that for like 67 years, and we want a new one, and came up with that. It always reminds
2: Forced
1: me of
2: retirement.
1: Linus and Lucy, though, for some reason.
2: Yes, it does.
1: I don't know what it is. And that's a good thing, right?
2: Yeah, it's like, could you mop your head?
1: Okay,
2: before?
1: Yeah. Linda. Linda who? Yeah. Linda Hart from the Holland Area CVB is who Linda is, and we call it Discover Holland. You guys are all about discovering Holland every day.
2: Mm-hmm.
1: You think
2: mm-hmm.
1: about new ways to tell people how to discover Holland.
2: It is. We all do that. It's so interesting because whether or not it's the middle of the night or you're, you know, taking a shower, you're thinking, oh, we could do this. We could do that. Yeah, it's a thing.
1: I think the same thing about my radio show. Oh, hey, I could do that.
2: Yeah,
1: it's fun. We can learn to draw on the radio. Mm-hmm. Come imagine that.
2: Yeah. And so, you know, Holland is. It's such an amazing destination, and, you know, our office has been so busy, you know, even during midweek, which we just put out a midweek campaign.
1: Okay.
2: Well, it's been running now for about a month. But just the amount of visitors who come in, and they're happy, and they love Holland, and they're exploring, and just all the positive comments. That's what makes it so great.
1: How do we handle all the visitors? That's the thing here. And I've mentioned this before on the air, but I have people visit all the time. And they're like, we got to come back. I mean, we're mm-hmm. only here for 3 days. We want to be here for a week or whichever, mm-hmm. including family members that are on their way in a couple of weeks here from across the globe. Well, across the U.S. anyway.
2: The little pond.
1: Yeah. Big summer plans before the fall and the big season kicks off? Or are you just kind of digging your boots into Discover Holland?
2: Yes, to all of that. Yes, absolutely to all of that. You know, we're halfway through the year, and as we continue the rest of the year, you know, we start looking at 2027 already, right? What's going to happen? What's the budget going to look like? What's visitation going to look like? What's tourism going to look like?
1: Right.
2: You know, what's tulip time going to look like? So those are all conversations that we're having now.
1: Now, we talk all about tourism and tourists, Linda, but what about the locals? You think about the locals as well, right?
2: All the time. You know, we want to make sure that we, one, that we're very sensitive to, you know, our local residents, so that we don't become a destination where people don't want to invite tourisms. And they think about if we had tulip time 100 days a year, right? Because there's some summer destinations in the state that experience that type of tourism. I think that would be pretty heavy on our little community.
1: First thing I think of is, man, that's a lot of parades. Thank you.
2: Yeah, that
1: thank
2: one.
1: You.
2: Yeah, but
1: I'll be here all week.
2: Right,
1: yeah.
2: Right.
1: Try the veal.
2: Mm-hmm. Yes, that's right. The veal. The airline chicken. Right. Anyway.
1: Tulip time for 100 days or something.
2: Right. It would be that kind of, those kinds of crowds. I think, you know, so from that standpoint, I think there's a very, very, you know, there's a line that you have to say, okay, you know, what's acceptable, what helps, what kind of economic impact are our visitors bringing into our community? You know, visitors spend more when they stay in overnight. Mm-hmm. You know, that's keeps our downtown. I mean, it keeps the gas stations, the grocery stores, you know, all of our employees employed, you know, and thriving in our community. So, you know, visitation has plays a very, very important part, but we also want to make sure that we're very sensitive. So not only are we marketing out to visitors to come in to enjoy Holland and then go back home, but to also make sure that we are investing in events that are specifically geared toward our residents.
1: You know, one thing you talk about a lot, a way for you to gauge how many visitors we've had is hotel occupancy.
2: Mm-hmm.
1: And over the last couple of years, it seems like there have been hotels and motels built up everywhere. Is that slowing down a little bit?
2: I want to say yes, but I can't.
1: You can't say yes. I mean, we need a place for all these visitors to sleep overnight because my house is only so big.
2: Correct. You know, and we do. I mean, Holland is pretty competitive in the lodging industry and the market compared to the state of Michigan and compared to the nation as far as occupancy. So we're right on par, and we're very, very hotel centric, which makes us very, you know, it separates us from other beach towns along the lakeshore. You know, there's a lot of short term rentals out there, a lot of campgrounds, you know, and We just happen to have the most of the hotels, you know, in this part of West Michigan along the lakeshore. I don't want to compete with Grand Rapids by any means.
1: Linda Hart, Holland Area CVB Executive Director. It is Discover Holland on a Thursday morning. And Linda, I'm wondering, too, on Friday we do a thing called Travel Michigan.
2: Mm-hmm.
1: It was, for the last couple of years, just Nick Nurbin with Pure Michigan. And Nick has moved up to Traverse City. We will be talking to Nick, but we've got kind of a rotation now of different people. Tomorrow we're chatting about July 2026 Park and Recreation Month with someone from Plainwell. And my question is, how much do you interact and within the state tourism, kind of helping tourism?
2: Oh, absolutely. A lot. We try to. I think all of us destination marketing organizations, or what we call DMOs or CVBs, we all want to make sure that we're connected to each other, including Pure Michigan. That's why we have the Michigan's annual tourism conference. You know, that's why the Michigan Association of CVBs has an annual education conference. We want to make sure our welcome centers, all the welcome centers in the state of Michigan, are aware of what Holland is and what we do. We actually go and visit the various welcome centers throughout the state just to let them know who we are and what we do. So, you know, we talk to each other. Like, what are you seeing? What are you hearing? Mm-hmm. You know, what do you think your summer's going to be like? I always say that tulip time is a really good opportunity for tourism in the state of Michigan to gauge, you know, if we're going to be busy, if we're going to have a successful festival.
1: If we do, then others seem to follow.
2: Yeah. Absolutely. Yeah. Wow. Yeah. So, you know, we just want to always make sure that we're always aware of what else is happening in the state, especially when it comes to tourism, especially on the international market.
1: Right. It's a fun conversation. I've learned a lot today. I've been taking notes.
2: I see that. There'll be a test at the end.
1: Excellent.
2: Perfect.
1: We haven't talked to any events, and as usual, here we are knocking on August, but there's still plenty going on. How about tonight? How long does the Street Performer Series last? Another couple of weeks. Thursdays.
2: Yep, just another couple of Thursdays, as well as the Tuesday concerts in the park, and the Friday concerts in the park, and then the Tuesday American Legion bands.
1: Right.
2: But yeah, we still have another couple of weeks to go, so we don't want to welcome in fall too quickly.
1: No.
2: Just starting to enjoy this weird.
1: Yeah.
2: So also on Friday, so tomorrow, Velo Kids Wheelhouse Open House at the Holland Ice Park. That's something that the Velo City started doing. Gives the littles an opportunity to go around the track, learn how to ride, learn how to, you know, use various instructions, right?
1: Right.
2: This is a crosswalk. You need to stop. This is, you know.
1: Is it just me, or I've been seeing more and more groups of young kids on bicycles? They've got the safety hats and, you know, make sure we see them. They're all in a nice line. They wait. Somebody is in front.
2: Mm-hmm.
1: If there's a stoplight or something like that, more and more kids are getting on bikes.
2: That is all Jenny White from Velo City. Yeah, she is a rock star. I also heard that the pump track over at the ice park, at the bike park.
1: Bike park, yeah.
2: Getting ready to open.
1: Okay.
2: I don't know if you've
1: seen
2: any.
1: You're excited about that.
2: I just want to watch.
1: yeah.
2: But yeah, just to see what they're putting out on socials is pretty cool. Keep going.
1: Linda Hart. Trying to think of a different name here. With the Holland Arts Council.
2: Jenna?
1: No, I don't know why her name is blank. The new executive director of the
2: Caitlin.
1: Thank you. Caitlin Vermaris.
2: Yes.
1: Sorry, Caitlin. I know Caitlin well. Mm-hmm. But anyway, Holland Arts Council tomorrow has a big event.
2: Yeah, this is kind of cool. I put it on here because, you know, it's kind of sticks out. You know, I'm just going to read what the description says.
1: Okay.
2: Step into the fascinating world of Dutch art with Gemma. She's the arts education manager over at the council. So enjoy an engaging and approachable talk, exploring the symbolism and hidden meaning behind Dutch Vanitas paintings.
1: Okay.
2: So what's Dutch Vanitas? Dutch Vanita. It became a popular genre of art master painting in the 17th century. I think it's super cool.
1: Are you kind of an art aficionado?
2: No, but when I was studying like different art classes in college, I found them fascinating.
1: Yeah.
2: Yeah, so, yeah. Anyway, I think it deserves a call out. I think the Arts Council does a lot of really cool events.
1: Couple more things. Friday, you mentioned the summer concert series at Collin Park, and Violet Velour, I understand, is an all-female group.
2: Yes, it's a trio.
1: A trio. Oh,
2: it's a trio. There you go. It is. So that's, you know, pop 80s and 90s that are playing on Friday night. concert series.
1: Oh, but there's a big, big event at the Park Theater.
2: It is.
1: Mr. Spencer down the hall is getting excited.
2: I bet he is. And I'm sure you guys have been talking about a lot about the Pure Pro Wrestling Summer Smash.
1: Summer Smash.
2: Yeah.
1: You know, the one thing I've learned, Linda, about Pure Pro Wrestling, I always thought that this isn't something for kids. But Brian says, no, this is a family affair.
2: It absolutely is. And, you know, kids really get into this. They're like monster trucks.
1: Well,
2: right?
1: Adults do, too. Believe you me, adults get into wrestling as well. So Summer Smash tomorrow night at the Park Theater. Mm-hmm. If that's your thing, man, you better. And Brian told me yesterday, if you want tickets at the door, hold your breath, because the Park Theater very often sells out. For pro wrestling.
2: Well, good for them.
1: Yeah.
2: I love that for them.
1: What's happening this weekend? Oh, I know. Centennial Park. We'll see you there.
2: Yes. Art in the Park. Art in the Park.
1: And remind us what that's all about.
2: Art
1: Just
2: in the
1: a lot of art in the park.
2: It's a lot of art in the park. Okay. It's an art show, right?
1: Okay.
2: And they have everything from art to more art. So, you know, if you take a walk or... It's going to be super crowded, but certainly it's always a good opportunity to look around, buy something local. I know Carolyn Stitch always has a booth over there.
1: Yeah.
2: Just very, very popular art show. It's an annual event. I would have to say a community favorite.
1: And you and Chris, I would imagine, have plans on Sunday because I know you like those car shows.
2: We like those car shows, yeah. This is a this was a reschedule. It got rained out the first time, the JR Automation car show, their annual charity car show. It's going to be over at the Holland Civic Center event. This was canceled from May 24th. So if you're wondering if you already missed it, you did not. It was canceled. And so what I like about JR Automation, I think this is their sixth annual car show that they do. It is also a fundraiser that they do, and they match dollar for dollar. So it's a great way to give back to the community, to various organizations that are in need. So if you want to go, and I think they actually have a record number of cars that have registered to participate in the show this year. So
1: very
2: it grows
1: cool.
2: every year. So I'm happy for them.
1: Take photos, send them.
2: Right?
1: All right.
2: Too many.
1: No.
2: Blow
1: hey,
2: up
1: we,
2: your phone.
1: We talked about the Park Theater, but got to mention tonight, Tantric. Now, I don't know Tantric, but Jer over at the Park Theater says this is a big deal.
2: It is a big deal.
1: Yeah.
2: It is a really big deal. I was listening to their music this morning when I was getting ready. It's good music.
1: Like some kind of 25th anniversary or something for the band?
2: It is.
1: And then we mentioned Pure Pro tomorrow night.
2: Yep.
1: And then I think I'm alone now.
2: I was going to say the same thing.
1: What's the next line? Doesn't seem to be any runner.
2: See, that's why I don't sing and you do. But yeah, Tiffany, oh my
1: Tiffany.
2: God, right? You know, it was so funny because I was writing and I was like, is that who I think it is?
1: Yeah.
2: And then I popped on her name.
1: I know.
2: It is her.
1: See, and that's another really big deal for the Park Theater.
2: It
1: I
2: is.
1: Know Tiffany was back in the 80s, but that's a near A-list
2: Absolutely.
1: Performer there to come to Little Hall in Michigan. How cool is that?
2: I think that's very cool.
1: All right. Anytime I need to know what's going on, I know where to go.
2: Oh, Holland.org.
1: Holland.org. Linda Hart, Holland Area CVB, our Disc Giver Holland segment on a Thursday morning. Linda, this is very, very fun. Will you come back next Thursday?
2: I will not.
1: You will not.
2: But
1: okay.
2: Juppie will.
1: Okay. Well, we look forward to it. Enjoy your time away, and we'll talk to you soon, Linda.
2: Bye-bye.
1: And as usual.
2: Bye-bye.
1: Yeah, I missed it. Sorry, I talked over you. WHDC Morning News on Holland's Cool FM.
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1: 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Going to sneak in a quick song before your final check of traffic and weather together. 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
2: 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Traffic-wise, a little bit better than the last time we checked. We'll still call it moderate volume, though. No accidents or incidents, just a lot of volume on the roadway, slowing you down just a bit. Add a couple of minutes to your commute.
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2: Here is the latest forecast from WHTC.com. I think you're going to like it. Sunshine today, high of 82. Looking for partly cloudy skies tonight, 66 the overnight low. Tomorrow, Friday, becoming cloudy and a high of 83 for the weekend. Looking pretty good here. Mostly cloudy with morning showers expected on Saturday morning. Otherwise, mostly cloudy, high 78. Then mostly sunny on Sunday. Sunday's high expected to be about 81. And looks good here. Maybe lower humidities, a little bit lower dew points. Right now, sunshine, currently 64 in Zealand, 64 as well in Holland. 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Yes, indeedy, that's going to do it for me. Dan Evans making way for Gary Stevenson, Talk of the Town. Gary's scheduled guest this morning. Kevin Vandenbosch with Escape Ministries and Jason Latham with Macatawa Area Coordinating Council. Coming up tomorrow morning on WHDC Morning News, Travel Michigan, Hearing Voices, your Park Theater update, and a whole lot more. Be good to yourself. Take care of each other. Have a great Thursday. We'll talk again tomorrow.
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5: NBC News Radio, I'm Michael Kastner. The U.S. has completed another wave of strikes on Iran after President Trump promised to hit the country very hard for targeting U.S. troops. UK's Defense Secretary Wes Streeting says Britain is pushing for de-escalation.
6: That's clearly in everyone's interest, given the impact that this war is having on shipping in the Strait of Hormuz and the economic price that we're all paying as a result.
5: In a post on X, U.S. Central Command said the strikes hit dozens of targets in response to Iran's Tuesday night attacks on American forces in the Middle East. It said all of the Iranian missiles launched during those attacks were successfully intercepted. Kentucky Senator Rand Paul says he will move to hold Dr. Anthony Fauci in contempt of Congress after Fauci refused to answer questions related to COVID-19 on Wednesday.
7: On the advice of counsel, I respectfully decline to answer based upon my rights under the Fifth Amendment to the Constitution.
5: Fauci appeared in front of a Republican-led Senate panel but invoked the Fifth more than 100 times. He said it was to avoid Republicans possibly using his testimony to prosecute him for perjury. Todd Blanche's nomination for U.S. Attorney General is on life support as a key vote withholds support over a disputed Justice Department fund. More from Mark Mayfield.
8: Texas Senator John Cornyn said on Wednesday he will not vote for Blanche until the department provides a written commitment permanently ending a proposed $1.8 billion anti-weaponization fund. The Justice Department says it has submitted a written proposal to address Cornyn's concerns, though the senator says it does not meet his request.
5: The trial of the Massachusetts mom accused of killing her three kids continues today. Lindsay Clancy claims she was suffering from postpartum psychosis when she strangled her 5-year-old, 3-year-old, and 8-month-old in 2023. Michael Kastner, NBC News Radio.
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5: Historic rainfall in the Northeast is causing flooding in upstate New York. Flooding roads have been reported in Albany, where 5 inches of rain fell on Wednesday. Some towns in the Hudson Valley saw up to 10 inches of rain. States of emergency were also declared in 2 counties. The outgoing CEO of Apple is hosting his final earnings call with the company. More from Rory O'Neill.
13: Tim Cook is leaving a company that's worth 14 times more than when he became CEO at Apple 15 years ago. He'll be handing things off to John Ternus, a longtime Apple employee and head of hardware. Cook's final update to investors includes information on upcoming iPhones and a new leasing program and the company's artificial intelligence strategy moving forward. The tech giant will give its third quarter earnings report after the markets close.
5: The 4 largest wildfires in the U.S. are burning in Oregon. The Oregon State Fire Marshal says over 11,000 firefighters are currently trying to contain 30 large fires across the state, including several north of Bend in central Oregon. And firefighters have been working around the clock to hold back wildfires raging across Europe. Ross Cullen reports that in France, temperatures are cooling, providing a bit of break for crews battling a large wildfire near the city of Bordeaux.
14: Also, it has been raining. Thunderstorms this morning in the Bordeaux region, bringing some relief to the firefighters continuing to battle those huge blazes.
5: You may be tempted to make some big changes to your retirement accounts after yesterday's free fall on Wall Street. Daria Albinger says most experts would tell you, think again.
15: The market tanked on Wednesday and your 401k took a hit. What do you do now? Well, nothing. The experts at U2 Finance say selling stocks in a panic can turn a paper loss into a real one. If you have to do something, check your mix. Look at your portfolio to see if your assets match your goals.
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2: With a news update on WHTC Holland's Cool FM, I'm Gary Stevens. More details have been disclosed involving the death of a 53-year-old Grand Haven man who was working on utility lines north of Holland last Friday afternoon. First responders were dispatched to a residence on Holly Drive in the vicinity of Blair Street and Butternut Drive around 2:30 p.m. following a 911 call from Spectrum. They found the lone body of Wallace Struntz in an extended bucket of one of the communication provider's boom trucks, and they learned that the victim had been working on lines in the area. Results of an autopsy performed at Corwell Blodgett Hospital indicated that Mr. Struntz died of an accidental electrocution. Funeral arrangements are being made through the Klassen Family Funeral Home. The incident remains under investigation. A Muskegon area man has been sentenced to more than 17 years in federal prison for sexually exploiting minors. Prosecutors claim 59-year-old Robert Allen Mark used hidden cameras over several years to record at least 8 girls while they were changing or showering. Mark had served as a Boy Scout leader and later volunteered with groups that included female Scouts. He pled guilty earlier this year and was sentenced to 208 months in prison. Gerald R. Ford International Airport in Grand Rapids are preparing to launch a new baggage handling system. The first phase of the project opens on September 9th as part of the airport's Elevate expansion plan. Airport officials say the system will increase baggage capacity and improve passenger flow. The overall modernization project totals more than $700 million. The number of confirmed cyclosporiasis cases in Michigan has climbed above 10,000. State health officials reported 10,077 cases as of yesterday morning, up from 9,680 the day before. The outbreak has been linked largely to contaminated lettuce and bagged salads, though health officials say the true number of infections is likely higher. Residents are being urged to avoid pre-cut lettuce and contact a donor if gastrointestinal symptoms persist. Federal Reserve Chairman Kevin Warsh says the U.S. economy is showing impressive resilience. Following the Fed's announcement yesterday that it's leaving interest rates unchanged, Warsh said job growth has kept pace with the workforce and the unemployment rate has changed little. The vote to keep rates unchanged was 9-3, the dissenters voting to raise rates. Dr. Brian Long, Director of Supply Management Research with the Seidman College of Business at Grand Valley State University, was not surprised with the central bank staying the course right now.
16: Another person in that position might have decided to raise rates because of the increase that we have seen in inflation, still way above their 2% target. But at the other hand, they are under a tremendous amount of political pressure right here.
2: The next rate decision will come in the middle of September. The Detroit Tigers take on the Athletics in Sacramento tomorrow night. Broadcast time 9:15 p.m. on WHTC, Holland's Cool FM. 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
2: Here's the latest forecast from WHTC.com. Sunny today, 82. Some increasing cloudiness tonight, it's 66. Increasing cloudiness tomorrow, 82. And for the weekend, Saturday, mostly cloudy with morning showers likely, 78. Mostly sunny on Sunday, 81. Currently 72 in Zeeland, 72 in Holland. 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
2: Ah, yes. Had to take care of the little one. Hippie has not been feeling good. Actually, she's okay. Just, maybe she's just eating food too fast or something. But, the vet saw her. Of course, little Tippy, well, she's little compared to our size, but she's about a five-year-old cat now. So it's not like a kitten. But she still melts hearts. Nice little kitty. Anyway, we'll take care of her, and we'll see the vet yesterday. She knew it was not a pleasant thing. She was meow, meow, crying about. What is it with animals? Very few like going to the vet. Maybe, I don't know. I know when I was young, I didn't like going to the doctor. And our family doctor growing up, big burly Canadian man by the name of William David Sharp. And you think I have a voice like this? He even had more of a baritone than I did, that I have now. And when we were starting to squawk about getting shots, he says, listen, you squawk anymore, you're going to get another one. We didn't take him up on that. But anyway, good morning. Welcome to Talk of the Town for this Thursday, July 30th, another bright sunny day in Holland. Not too many clouds in the area, and very pleasant right now, 72 degrees. We'll touch 82, have a nice weekend, maybe some showers on Saturday morning. But the switch over from July to August, not the dog days, not the 90s, not humidity. Super high. It's 61% right now, but it doesn't feel that oppressive. At least, maybe not to me. Anyway, it's bowling day. Makes Thursdays good. You know, I go bowl with the Evergreen Commons gang every Thursday over at Northland Lanes, north side here in Holland. We get together, bowl a couple of games, and just some good fellowship. We do keep score, of course. I log down what I have because I need to tell my mommy how I bowled after I'm done, my 100-year-old mom. And it's fun, but it's a little bit of a look forward time for me at least. Because usually I'm starting to drag a little bit on Thursdays. Weekend can't come fast enough. But it does give me a little bit of a something to look forward to. So if you are a member of Evergreen Commons, stop, join us. We'll be knocking down the 10 pins just a little after 1 o'clock. And come in anyway. Join us as well. There's room. And it's not like the wintertime we have bowling leagues and all that. So it's kind of a quiet time right now. And have a few laughs at my expense and have a good time knocking down the 10 pins over at Northland Lanes. That's today. We'll tell you how I did tomorrow. Hopefully, using my mom's old ball and got new shoes. So everything is doing well. What's in the news, as they say? Well, it is getting some traction, and I'll make a comment on this. Zeeland Township last week sent a letter to the Ottawa County Board asking the county to support it and to join in on the township's lawsuit, basically contesting the constitutionality of companies bypassing local officials and going straight to the state if they want to build a solar farm, such as what is being proposed in Zeeland and Jamestown Townships, over 1,900 acres, a 250-megawatt solar farm. The letter was sent by Zeeland Township. They filed a lawsuit in 20th Circuit Court in Grand Haven, basically saying that the law that allows companies to bypass local jurisdictions is unconstitutional against the 1963 state constitution. And the township had asked Ottawa County to join it, citing a state court of appeals decision allowing, widening the scope of entities that could file or be a part of litigation. Ottawa County's response from Josh Brueger, and we'll have the story at the top of the hour, coming up at the top of the hour. Josh Brueger, the board chairman, speaking for the board, saying that the county board will not take up the matter until the entity that's trying to put the Silver Maple solar farm into operation reinstates its application with the state on the matter. Right now, they've suspended that application, so the county is not going to get involved until they do reestablish that application. And then it'll go through the process of whether or not the county will join in. Methinks, off the top of my head, in Zeeland Township asking the county to help, might help in support of the litigation overall, but I also think it'll help in terms of financially supporting the lawsuit, which might be the reason why Zeeland Township sent the letter to the county to get a little financial boost, because they expect this to be a maybe drawn out and somewhat expensive legal battle. So if you want to comment on either the letter, the lawsuit, or this proposed solar farm, 616-395-1450. We had a crash on the north side. And I think, you know, it's weird in this day and age. I'm going to hold off on commenting on that crash about one aspect of it until after the break. Because what we have today, and we'll tell you about it right now, what we have today on WHTC's Talk of the Town, a monthly update scheduled, not monthly, but quarterly update from Escape Ministries. Kevin Vandenbosch is the executive director. He normally joins us, along with maybe a staffer and a couple of students. We'll also have Brian Spencer's What's New Round Howland. That'll be in about an hour from now. And then in our 10:30 segment, the quarterly update from the McIntyre Area Coordinating Council, we are usually joined by its executive director, Jason Latham, and its key transportation planner, Alec Miller. And then, if all goes well, we'll have Lindsay Lawrence's Evergreen Commons report in a couple of hours from now. What we do right now have to do is pay a bill or three, and then we can chat together. 616-395-1450 is the number. A little bit of open line. Comment about some of the news of the day, with the emphasis on local news of the day. 616-395-1450. 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

Welcome back to Talk of the Town for this Thursday, July 30th. 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Three vehicle, I call it a pileup. Anything more than two vehicles, it's a pileup in my book. Ottawa Beach Road, 152nd. Jeep blew, apparently drove through a red light, crashed into a minivan, careened off of that, flipped over, and collided with a pickup truck. And two teenagers in that Jeep injured, hospitalized. Extent of the injuries, we don't know, but the point I want to make, and maybe it's just me, because when I started driving, 1975, that was basically at the end of an era where one basically hopped in the car, away you go, and you didn't have to worry about wearing the safety belt, as Chuck Berry would sing. And it wasn't the shoulder harness belt combination. You had to manually put those two together. By the time the 70s were over, we did have the shoulder harness. And it could be a one motion action. So mid-70s was basically near the end of that era, where, you know, safety belts were there, but you really didn't have to put them on. There wasn't the laws. But yet, to a certain extent, and I'm just citing from my experience, one got used to instinctively buckle up. And I mean instinctively. You don't even think about starting the car. Let me rephrase it. If you started the vehicle and you weren't buckled up, well, besides the warning sounds you would hear, you'd feel a little funny because you're so used to clicking up and buckling up before you even start the car. You do it so often that it is instinctive, which is to a certain extent the goal of those auto safety experts. They wanted to make it instinctive, and to a certain extent, I believe it is. Maybe I'm wrong. You can correct me, 616-395-1450. But in this day and age, when we report on accidents and we report that maybe a person who was injured, hospitalized, was not buckled up. To me, that's a little strange. Not strange that they didn't, but it's strange that you could hop in the car and not feel funny by not buckling up. If you know what I mean. So, I hope the two teenagers will recover. And to a certain extent, I hope they learn their lesson about buckling up when you get into a vehicle. Yes, I know there are certain circumstances that happen where if you are buckled up and you're in a crash, and if you stay buckled up, you can't get out. I know the old billboard that used, you know, it would show a police officer saying, "I never unbuckled a dead person," is a little far-fetched because there are certain circumstances that, you know, you are unconscious and you're buckled up and you can't get out of a burning vehicle, you know, and nobody rescues you in time. That's the exception, but still, it's there. But yet, you know, it just seems instinctive to buckle up. It is safer, and I wish we'd learn. And I find it a little surprising that those, let's just say younger than 50. You know, I'm 68 now.
but at least younger than 50, maybe even younger than 60, would feel kind of funny hopping into a vehicle, especially in the front seat, and not buckling up. That's just me. If you want to talk about it, we'll do it after the break. Well, after the top of the hour. But right now, it's Check the Weather time from WHTC.com. Sunny today, 82. Increasing cloudiness tonight, 66. Increasing cloudiness again tomorrow, 82. For the weekend, Saturday, mostly cloudy with morning showers likely, 78. Mostly sunny on Sunday, 81. Currently in Zealand, it is 76, and in Holland, it is 72. The latest news, weather, and sports available anytime.

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4: NBC News Radio, I'm Michael Kastner. A heavy wave of new U.S. strikes on Iran has been carried out. In a post on X, U.S. Central Command said these latest strikes hit dozens of targets in response to Tuesday night's attacks by Iran on American forces in the Middle East. Dr. Anthony Fauci is facing a threat from Kentucky Republican Senator Rand Paul to move to hold him in contempt of Congress after Fauci refused to answer questions related to COVID-19. Fauci appeared in front of a Republican-led Senate panel on Wednesday, but invoked the fifth more than 100 times. The death toll from Tuesday's devastating earthquake in southern Japan has risen to 30. More from Mark Mayfield.
5: The magnitude 6.8 earthquake on the island of Kyushu destroyed or damaged numerous buildings, including a busy shopping mall. Emergency crews have been searching for survivors trapped in the rubble and reported 6 more deaths today. Several more deaths were reported in the collapse of a paper mill.
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7: Welcome back to Talk of the Town for this Thursday, July 30th. It is the fifth Thursday of the month. And it happens 4 times a year that we get 5 Thursdays in a month, which means at this time, 4 times a year, we update on things going on at Escape Ministries to help the youth in our area. Its executive director is Kevin Vandenbosch on the other side of our table this morning. Kevin, welcome back, sir.
8: It is so good to be back, Gary. Thanks for having us.
7: And we are very pleased to have Brittany Tate, who helps run the Independent Living Program at Escape Ministries. She's on the other end of our table as well.
9: Good morning, everyone.
7: The lovely Brittany is across from us, and if you have a question, yes, I know, I flattered to deceive. If you got a question for either Kevin or for Brittany, they'll be happy to answer it at 616-395-1450. We'll talk to Brittany in a few moments, talk about that independent living program, but I want to catch up on some things that normally do occur with Escape Ministries. Career Connections is winding down as the summer employment program for youth in our area. Normally that's in the bailiwick of one A.J. Westendorp. But since A.J. is not with us today, well, we asked Mr. Vandenbosch to tell us about how things are going with Career Connections.
8: Absolutely. I will try to honor A.J.'s goodness and talk about Career Connections. One of the things that we're probably most excited about is with the support of our community, Career Connections is not just a summer program anymore. Although we have way more students working for us in the summer, that is a year-round program. through some philanthropy and through some grants, we are running that service year-round.

0: with maybe about 10 to 12 students working. And one of the services we provide is to help those in need who aren't able to afford assistance with maybe painting or some lawn work or moving, those type of things. It's so good for our students to be part of that goodness and helping somebody else while they themselves are being helped.
1: It strikes me when you talk about having this program to help those who do need the hand. I think of several years ago, and I assume they still continue to do so, the United Way, which was then United Way of Ottawa County, now it's the Hearts of United Way,
0: yes,
1: for West Michigan, but they would have a day of caring. And they would have people helping with yard work and painting and stuff like that for one day.
0: Yes.
1: This is a little bit different.
0: Yes. This is a little bit different, but it's in that similar vein of helping others, right? So we are part of that United Way project as well, Gary. So our students and some of our staff do participate in a project like Stuff the Bus to get backpacks to students, or at Christmas time, getting gifts to students. But yes, we do the same thing, but we do it continuously, and our donors will say something like, I have a mom who needs this assistance or needs this help, and we're more than happy to go there. And our students and staff get so much out of hearing the stories from the people that we're serving, so it's really a symbiotic partnership, and our kids come back filled with goodness.
1: Now, one other thing, and then we'll get to Brittany Tate talking about the Independent Living Program. Kevin, you mentioned about Stuff the Bus, and it sparks a train of thought I'd like to follow up on. As we're talking at the end of July, we're heading into August, and of course, school begins by the time August is over. What ways is Escape getting ready for a new school year right now? Not only within the ministries itself, but also within the young men and women who are part of Escape in terms of benefiting from what they do.
0: So besides the fact that some of your listeners, either as parents, are cheering with that news that school will be starting, or the students that are listening are like, I can't believe that's starting the end of August, we do a lot of preparation with our students, and it's both physical and social and emotional. So those students who are in eighth grade moving up to ninth grade, that's a big change going into high school. So we do some group work with those students. We meet with them individually. We have a group of kids that are learning social skills and you know, all those things. Go back to your days in high school and think about walking into that lunchroom for the first time as a freshman. It's overwhelming and intimidating. So finding some friends, learning to make friends, besides the obvious of I need a backpack, I need a new pair of shoes, which we are always willing and part of, but it's that social-emotional piece that we also work on as students adapt to the change of that laid-back lifestyle in the summer versus what happens at the start of the school year. It can be pretty overwhelming for our kids.
1: Now, if you have a question about what's going on at Escape Ministry, 616-395-1450. Brittany Tate, let's get you into the conversation. Independent Living Program. Tell
2: yes.
1: us exactly what that is.
2: Absolutely. So the Independent Living Program is a program for youth ages 16 and 19 who have aged out of foster care or have found themselves homeless. And what we're doing is we're identifying families in the community who would like to host them at their homes. So if you have a spare bedroom in your home and you feel that you can provide a clean, safe, encouraging environment for them, we would love to make sure that youth gets to be connected.
1: It is one thing to find homes for young men, you know, for kids.
2: Mm-hmm.
1: We want to bring in, you know, the fourth, fifth, sixth graders and stuff like that.
2: Mm-hmm.
1: Talk about the challenges of trying to meet the needs of the older teen in this regard?
2: Absolutely. So that age group is definitely one that is hard to house, and that's the reason why they're aging out of foster care. They haven't been able to be placed, and a lot of times it's due to age. And of course, they're in that area of life where they're needing those life skills. They're needing a lot more support. And if we all think about where we were in that age group, 16 to 19, we thought that we were grown. We thought that we had it figured out, but we needed more support. And so a lot of them, they're missing that developmental piece where there is a parental gap or a supportive adult gap, and they just need someone to support them. And so being a part of this program allows them to have that extra support.
1: Now, with all due, I apologize if I'm stepping in the wrong direction there, Brittany, but I think based on when I was, in the Ice Age when I was a teen, that's what the thing is. Yeah, teens think that they're already adults physically.
2: Sure.
1: They're already adults, but I think it's between the ears is really where the maturation really needs to come in.
2: Absolutely. And a lot of young people, they're dealing with some things that generations before them didn't have names for. They didn't have resources for. And so sometimes the stigma is that they're young. They're not going through anything. They're not dealing with anything. But they really are. They have a lot of things going on, just in their families, emotionally, mentally, physically. And again, they're needing more of those community supports.
1: Let me go and put this on the onus of those who are looking to open up their homes. Yes, those in the program need a place to stay, need a place to grow.
2: Mm-hmm.
1: But for those taking them in, pack your patience. I think that is a very important factor.
2: Absolutely, absolutely. And because we are a ministry, we believe that, the families that are taking these children in, there obviously has to be some type of passion or some kind of call that inspires you to do so. And I believe that those who are reaching out and wanting to be a part of this initiative, they're feeling some type of inspiration.
1: Now, when I say you, I'm talking about the program. What do you do to sort of try to screen the young men and women and the foster homes so that they have a good fit?
2: Absolutely. So how we screen or make sure that it's a good fit is that we are, number one, taking referrals from their caseworkers, foster care workers. And after that referral comes through, we're also interviewing the youth. We're having conversations. We're talking about their background. We're talking about past experiences. We're considering mental health conditions. We're considering any possible criminal backgrounds. And we're also making sure that they meet before there's a match. So there's a conversation that happens between the youth and the host to talk about interest, to talk about ways that they need support, ways that the host can support. And then from there, a match can be possible. So there are some steps that happen before.
1: 616-395-1450. Let's get to the phones. Good morning. You're on the line with our guests.
3: Yeah. What if a child or teenager in school needs a tutor? Do you supply them with a tutor so they can help with the homework or any other things they need? I hang up and listen. Thank you.
1: Thank you very much for the call. Kevin, I'm going to direct this to you because the tutoring program is something that Escape does is involved with, although it's more for the district itself, but I would think Escape has a little aspect of that.
0: Well, we do run our ASAP program Monday through Friday, and that stands for Alternative Suspension Accountability Program, where students in the Holland-Zeeland area who have been suspended or expelled from school come to us. We transport, we provide breakfast and lunch, we provide academic support, one-on-one counseling, but we also provide tutoring in that program and after school every single day. So The Independent Living Program, if we have a student referred to that program, that's one of many case management services that Brittany and her team will provide.
1: Along those lines, Brittany, when we talk about tutoring, it's not so much, correct me if I'm wrong, it's not so much tutoring as to what they might be learning in the classroom through books, what they might be learning in history or English or something like that. Maybe it's life skills tutoring that these young men and women need.
2: Absolutely. So Escape Ministries, we can help with both. So we have the academic piece, and we also have the life skills portion of it as well. So that's part of our mission, is to make sure that they're being well-rounded in all areas, and so we can help with either one.
0: And most of the students that come in who need tutoring, it's simply because they've bounced from school to school. They're really intelligent kids. But because they've had different teachers, different academic schools that they've been to, they need some help catching up in a class like physics. If you've missed 6 weeks of class in physics, for the average student, it's hard enough. If you've been to three different schools, it's super hard. With one-on-one tutoring, the kids do catch up and succeed. And then, like Brittany said, the life skills is great. Cooking classes, money management, it's and so much more.
1: I mentioned, by the way, thank you very much for the call. I mentioned this a few moments ago with you, Brittany, about those who are providing the help for the families are providing the help for the independent living program, packing their patients. I would believe that one of the things that the young men and women in the program need more than anything else, besides, to a certain extent, love, stability.
2: Absolutely.
1: In terms of having a stable life, a consistent life, which, frankly, you know, as Kevin might have mentioned, you know, if they're bouncing from school to school, from home to, you know, house to house or whatever, you know, they don't have that stability. And to a certain extent, if you give them that stability, you know, it gives them a foundation, doesn't it?
2: Absolutely. And one thing that we are careful about with our program is that we're not making the host the parent, but we are encouraging them to be a supportive adult, and being able to support them with that stability is definitely a key component.
1: I'm going to step into this situation. Of course, some say sometimes I step in things others fear to tread, but after all, I can wash off my shoes. Escape Ministries, of course, is a faith-based effort. And so, yes, there is helping the young men and women, be it independent living, as Brittany would be involved with, or overall. It is one thing to develop those life skills, but also, I would think, being a part of Escape Ministries, helping them spiritually as well.
0: Oh, absolutely.
1: Talk a little bit about how to have that aspect of helping them without basically having it forced down their throats.
0: And that's one of the key reasons, amongst many, why Brittany was hired for this role. We believe it's all about relationships, and we know that our staff love Jesus, and they want to role model that for our students. So it's so much about relationships, whether it's in the cooking class, or it's in mountain biking, or it's in equine therapy. There's always ways to introduce Jesus and his goodness to our students. So while we do that, we don't force anything upon our students, but our students become really curious. And last year, when we surveyed all of our students, and it's good to know, about a year and a half ago, we were averaging about 110 students at Escape per week. It's now over 250 per week. So the building is teeming with students. And 82% of the students said that they have a closer relationship with Jesus as their Savior because of, not simply because of, but in part because of the programming that goes on at Escape. And to me, that warms my heart, but it also means that 18% are still sitting there, and we're gap fillers, Gary. We want to fill gaps where others aren't meeting the needs. And so that revs us up as Christians to continue to reach out to that 18% who are still questioning, wondering, curious in that developmental stage of life that they're in.
1: If you have a question for Brittany Tate or for Kevin VandenBosch with Escape Ministries, have time for a call or two, 616-395-1450. The weather outlook from WHTC.com, sunny today, 82, increasing cloudiness tonight, 66. Increasing cloudiness again tomorrow, 82. For the weekend, Saturday, mostly cloudy with morning showers likely, 78. Mostly sunny on Sunday, 81. Currently 76 in Zeeland, 72 in Holland. 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
1: A new report says the economy slowed more than expected due to the conflict in Iran. More on that with Michael Kastner, NBC News, top of the hour.
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1: Welcome back to Talk of the Town for this Thursday, July 30th. I'm Gary Stevens. Very pleased to have Kevin VandenBosch and Brittany Tate from Escape Ministries. Have time for a call or two, 616-395-1450. I want to hit on a couple of things about what you guys have said and have done here. And I'm going to follow up on the talking about making the spiritual aspect and teaching about the spiritual aspect. And I want to hit it with Brittany because of the fact of the young men and women who are in the independent living program. I know it's going to sound like I'm asking for generalities, but because each person is individually different. But for the most part, do you get a sense that as you dig deeper and these young men and women are in the program, the longer that they are, you get a sense that, hey, they're searching for something that only Christ can provide?
2: Absolutely, absolutely. Even if they don't know it, God has plans for them. He has purposed them, and he has called them. And sometimes it just takes being in a community of people who can maybe not preach Christ in a traditional way, but who can show you Christ and through their actions. And so I think that's what inspires them to be curious about who God is and what God says about them. And I think when we make that connection, when we're available to them and we're that community for them, the connection can happen naturally.
1: with all due respect to Mr. Bandon Bosch and also to myself, we're of a different generation.
2: Sure.
1: And let's just say what we might impart to them, they can't relate because they didn't grow up in the 70s or the 80s.
2: Sure.
1: They can relate to you because you are a younger person. And maybe they look at you and say, hey, she's been where I've been. I'm not saying you have or you're not, but they can, when you say something, they can relate to it a lot better than maybe something that, with all due respect, Kevin, you or I could might relate.
0: You are exactly right.
2: Sure. So that's the importance of just letting your light shine. Just let it shine. And, you know, just allow your actions to preach for you. That's the best message that any of us can preach is just through our service and how we treat others. So,
1: yeah, it's one thing, the old line, do as I say, not as I do. but if we are believers, we evangelize by what we say and by what
2: we do.
0: And one of the most powerful times to do that is when a student hits their proverbial rock bottom.
2: Mm-hmm.
0: It could be a fight between two parents or a substance use issue or something involving gangs or a mental health breakdown. But during those moments of hitting rock bottom, we often hear students say, something is missing in my life. I don't know what it is. Well, that's a perfect opportunity to say, let me introduce you to Jesus. So it's a powerful moment.
1: Yeah, it's powerful. And, of course, one of the tough lessons they have to learn if they want to follow Christ, blank check for your life. He fills it out.
0: Yes.
1: He fills it out. Whatever he wants you to do, you do. Thank you, Lord. Couple of things I want to touch base with you, Kevin, on. First of all, what you mentioned about the numbers and being more numbers involved. How much of it is because we got more people around, or and how much of it you believe is because word is out, hey, escape's a great way to escape out of situations?
0: Yeah, I don't think we're going to give all credit and glory to God for that. We know that there are needs in the community that are still unmet, but our staff have stuck around, and they're going on 2 years, 6 years, 8 years, 10 years of working at Escape. So if you're a student, Gary, coming in through that door, and it's the same Brittany and AJ and Jerry and Elena, you learn to trust, and you look forward to seeing them because they know things that are going on in your life, and you know things that are they know things that are going on in our lives, and so it becomes this extension of a healthy family for them. So I think there's a lot of credit that goes there, and our donors have really dug deep to support us, and whether that's giving of their time as volunteers or their finances, our donors have risen to the occasion and recognized that we have more students as well. I don't know if you were aware, this corridor between Holland, Zeeland, Hudsonville, Granville, Grand Rapids is the second most philanthropic area in the entire United States. I don't get to be the one to ask questions, but do you want to guess what the most philanthropic area is?
1: I can't say home, which is Detroit.
0: It's Salt Lake City, Utah.
1: Yes.
0: But we are number two in the United States. And Escape, I feel, is so beautifully situated that the churches and businesses and people in the community rise to the occasion. I heard a quote not that long ago that says, there are needs that exist in the shadows of plenty. And when you think about that, our donors recognize that, and they have risen to the occasion and supported our staff to be able to do the beautiful work that they do.
1: For more information about what's going on at Escape Ministries, go online to escape-out.org. That is escape-out.org. As always, Kevin Bandon Bosch, thank you very much for giving us an update on what's going on at Escape Ministries. Brittany Tate, thank you very much for joining us today on Talk of the Town. To both of you, anytime that you'd like to join us, we'll make some time. Be able to tell people about many of the good things going on at Escape. To both of you, thank you.
0: Thanks for rolling out the red carpet to us again.
1: Let's just say it's, well, yeah, it's red for Arsenal.
0: We'll call it red.
1: Red for Arsenal. Thank you very much, Kevin Vandenbosch and Brittany Tate of Escape Ministries. NBC News, Michael Kastner, straight ahead, followed by WHTC News. 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
10: NBC News Radio, I'm Michael Kastner. Todd Blanche's nomination for U.S. Attorney General is up in the air as Republican Senator John Cornyn withholds support over a disputed Justice Department fund. Blanche's nomination won't move forward today after Cornyn said he won't vote yes until the department provides a written commitment permanently ending a proposed $1.8 billion anti-weaponization fund. The U.S. has launched another round of airstrikes on Iran. U.S. Central Command said last night the strikes were in response to Tuesday's Iranian attacks on U.S. forces in the Middle East. U.K. Defense Secretary Wes Streeting says he doesn't want to see a widening of the conflict.
11: Let's hope that we begin to see a return to de-escalation in the coming days. But as events overnight shows and the events in the last week have shown, this is a fragile situation.
10: The strikes came after President Trump told reporters Wednesday that the U.S. would hit Iran hard. A new report says China is sending up to 400 handheld missile launchers to Iran. Tammy Trujillo reports.
12: Reuters says Iran purchased hundreds of shoulder-fired air defense systems along with Chinese missiles for about $70 million and is expected to receive the first shipment within weeks. The report says the deal was made with a Hong Kong company that's acting as an intermediary between Iran and the Chinese supplier. China's foreign ministry, however, is calling the report completely groundless and says China has consistently played a role in ending Iran's conflict with the U.S.
10: Robert F. Kennedy Jr. is stepping into the kitchen.
13: Hi, I'm Robert F. Kennedy Jr., your HHS secretary, and we're here for the first episode of The Real Food Show.
10: The Health and Human Services Secretary has a new cooking show out today aimed to teach Americans how to cook with his agency's new dietary guidelines.
13: Let's get cooking.
10: Kennedy says it's about showing people they can make affordable meals at home for less than the cost of fast food. Michael Kastner, NBC News Radio.
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10: The death toll from Tuesday's devastating earthquake in southern Japan has risen to 30. The magnitude 6.8 earthquake on the island of Kyushu destroyed or damaged numerous buildings, including a busy shopping mall. Emergency crews have been searching for survivors trapped in the rubble and reported six more deaths. Several more deaths were reported in the collapse of a paper mill. Thousands of people in the region are now living in shelters, and thousands of homes have no water or electricity. A prominent gas industry expert warns gas prices are about to make a substantial jump. More from Scott Carr.
16: This week, the head of the petroleum analysis at GasBuddy, Patrick DeHaan, says that in about a week, Americans are going to see all new records set for the highest gas prices ever in August, even compared with 2022. Gas prices in the U.S. are now higher by more than 30% since the start of the war with Iran. The current national average for a gallon is just over $4. I'm Scott Carr in Washington.
10: Thousands of firefighters are in Oregon battling the four largest wildfires in the U.S. The Oregon State Fire Marshal says over 11,000 firefighters are currently trying to contain 30 large fires across the state, including several north of Bend in central Oregon. Sean Diddy Combs' release date from Fort Dix Correctional Center in New Jersey has been moved up again. More from Sarah Lee Kessler.
17: The disgraced music producer and rapper's release is now set for January 24th, 2028. That's actually a month earlier than his expected release of February 23rd, 2028. Diddy was sentenced to 50 months in prison after a Manhattan federal jury found him guilty in October of last year on two prostitution charges. Combs was involved in a prison fight last week that ended with him in solitary confinement.
10: Michael Kastner, NBC News Radio.
1: With a news update on WHDC Holland's Cool FM, I'm Gary Stevens. Ottawa County isn't going to get into the Silver Maple Solar Farm legal mess yet. During Tuesday's monthly meeting, the county board heard from residents supporting a lawsuit filed by Zeeland Township, challenging the constitutionality of State Public Act 233, which preempts local control over the regulation of wind, solar, and energy storage facilities. Litigation stems from a proposed 250-megawatt project encompassing over 1,900 acres across both Zeeland and Jamestown townships. Zeeland Township sent a letter to the county board last week asking that the county become an intervener in the case, citing a state court of appeals decision that broadened the definition of an affected local unit, which would allow the county to be involved. However, Board Chairman Josh Brueger of Grand Haven explained that because RWE Americas is currently suspending its efforts on the state level to secure approval for its project, the governing panel will stay its hand on the matter for the moment.
18: While the circumstances are unique, our processes at the county are already in place, and we are ready to address the issue in the event that the application is reactivated.
1: Zeeland Township's lawsuit was filed earlier this month in the 20th Circuit Court at Grand Haven. A financial boost for non-motorized vehicles and pedestrians along the lake shore is coming from Lansing. Yesterday, the Michigan Department of Transportation announced the commitment of around $4.6 million in Transportation Alternatives Program grants for three projects in West Michigan. The Ottawa County Road Commission will receive $1.7 million for separated pathway construction in the Allendale segment of the Grand River Greenway Trail, while the Allegan County Road Commission is getting over $820,000 for building pedestrian and bicycle facilities near Pullman Elementary School as part of its Safe Routes to School project. More than $2 million will pay for wayfinding sign installation in a TAP pilot active transportation signage effort in the overall MDOT Grand region. The grants come from federal transportation funds designated by Congress for state-approved projects, and there are three annual application cycles for securing these grants. Western Michigan University's newest residence hall, Valley Oaks, was officially unveiled to the public during a ribbon-cutting ceremony yesterday.
19: At 274,000 square feet, the four-story Valley Oaks, the largest mass timber project in the state of Michigan. Valley Oaks, located on the former site of Harrison Stinson and Eldridge Fox Halls, known as Valley 3, behind the Valley Dining Center. The hall will be home to approximately 1,000 first-year students, offering pod-style housing that includes single, expanded single, and double room options, and single-occupancy bathrooms. The hall's first residents will move in at the end of August. I'm Candelini.
1: The Detroit Tigers, a 12-inning, 10-5 loser to the visiting Baltimore Orioles at Comerica Park yesterday, take on the Athletics in Sacramento tomorrow night. 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
3: 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Sunny today, 82. Increasing cloudiness tonight, 66. Increasing cloudiness again tomorrow, 82. For the weekend, Saturday, mostly cloudy. Morning showers are likely, 78. Mostly sunny, though, on Sunday, 81. Currently, 77 in Zeeland, 77 in Holland. Get the forecast in 2 weekdays. Text the word STORM to 80373.
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1: Ah, yes, let's give them the business, as that old NFL referee video would show. Yeah, give me the business on this. Good morning. Welcome to Talk of the Town for this Thursday, July 30th. If you've been with us since we took air at 9 o'clock, welcome back. If you've just joined us, yes, we did comment a little bit about the story we ran at the top of the hour involving Zeeland Township asking Ottawa County to be a part of their litigation, trying to stop that silver maple. Yeah, is it silver maple? 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And we also had Kevin Vandenbosch, Brittany Tate from Escape Ministries talking about what's going on there. That segment with Brittany and with Kevin is now available as a podcast. 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Listen or download at your convenience for free. Brian Spencer will join us in about 10 minutes with What's New Round Hell. And at the bottom of the hour, if all goes well, we'll have our friends from Macatawa Area Coordinating Council, normally its executive director, Jason Latham, along with Alec Miller, who is their key transportation planner. We'll talk about some of the transportation issues in our area and take your phone calls at 616-395-1450. An hour from now, following Michael Kastner's NBC News, it'll be Lindsay Lawrence's Evergreen Commons Report. No Tigers today. The old line, yeah, Tigers can't lose today. They aren't playing. But the Tigers will take on those swinging A's at Sutter Health Park, Sacramento. Second of 3 years that baseball's going to have to play games in Sacramento. Maybe that new field in Las Vegas will be ready by 2028. For the wandering minstrels of Major League Baseball, the Athletics, from Philadelphia to Kansas City, to Oakland, to Sacramento, to Vegas, bouncing around, literally bouncing around. Tigers and the A's tomorrow night, 9:15, here on WHTC. Tomorrow on WHTC's Talk of the Town, we'll have Ottawa County's Water Resources Commissioner Joe Bush later to join us, along with Craig Atwood, who is the Executive Director of the Allegan County Road Commission. Perspectives coming up on Sunday. We will be joined by Jason Parks of Gateway Mission. We'll air our segment with him from earlier this week. Re-air it in our public affairs program. 9:30 is the approximate starting time, following Pastor Wayne's sermon and the weekend edition of Hearing Voices. And then early part of next week on WHTC's Talk of the Town, State Representative Luke Mearman will join us on Monday. We'll get an update either from the Ottawa County Veterans Affairs Committee or from the Holland Area VFW, Holland Area Veterans Update. On Tuesday, Zeeland Mayor Rick Van Dorp, as well as the manager of West Michigan Regional Airport, Matt Nyans, and then on Wednesday, Maddie Tunison from the ODC Network, along with Hillary Hatch of the U.S. Social Security Administration. Do want to pass on a note from the city of Zeeland. They have advised its residents that City Hall will take a half day tomorrow. If you need to have any business done with the city of Zeeland, please make it in the morning at 12 noon. The City Hall offices will be closing and for the 1 o'clock celebration of life service for the late city manager, Tim Clender. Visitation tonight for Tim, for Tim's family, over at the Howard Miller Center up in the Hoagland Room. So those who knew Tim, good man. Unfortunately, we lost him on Monday. Melanoma at the age of 57. We are coming up, if we haven't been already, to the dog days of summer. And we had some heat earlier, and we're going to get more in the month of August. And if you're like me, if it's warm, yeah, don't sleep too well.
0: According to the Mental Health Foundation, heat interrupts sleep by reducing quality and duration, and that can make you cranky. But lack of sleep for more than 3 days can make you really cranky. We don't want that. The Sleep Foundation says your bedroom should be between 60 and 67 degrees Fahrenheit because cool air helps you fall asleep faster, stay in deep sleep longer, and improves your mood. And everyone will appreciate that. I'm Bree Tennis.
1: Yeah, you can cuddle up if you got your wife next to you or your husband next to you. It's easy to cuddle up when it's cooler. It's not so good when it is warm. From Juke's Animal File, a new zebra is settling in at Blank Park Zoo in Des Moines. The zoo announced that Zara, a 3-year-old Hartman's Mountain Zebra, recently arrived from the Utica Zoo in New York. Zara's move was coordinated through the Association of Zoos and Aquariums Species Survival Plan. Zara joins the zoo's other Hartman's Mountain Zebras, Duke and Hannah. So they got a new zebra over in Des Moines. Now, zebras, of course, are black and white, not black and gold. Some smart aleck will probably say, hey, let's try to make them look like somebody would be playing for the Iowa Hawkeyes over there. Meanwhile, Texas scientists have reached an historic milestone, developing the world's first mRNA elephant vaccine to combat a fast-acting lethal virus, hoping that the vaccine can be fast-acting as well. In findings released this week, Houston Zoo and Baylor College of Medicine researchers report two young elephants at the Cincinnati Zoo avoided severe illness after natural exposure. The breakthrough brings a 15-year rescue effort full circle for the Houston Zoo. It lost a calf named Mac in 2008. Researchers now planning to adapt the shots to protect wild herds, a crucial step as the World Wrestling Federation. No, World Wildlife Fund, but, you know, they used to be, you know, World Wildlife Fund is the WWF. They made Vince McMahon change his organization from WWF to WWE. But anyway, the World Wildlife Fund warns Asian and African savanna elephants face extinction. African forest elephants face even greater danger. And finally, a documentary about New York City's famous Flacco the Owl was set to premiere last night in Central Park. Filmmaker Penny Lane, yes, there is a real Penny Lane, is keeping Flacco's legacy alive with her new film, Wild Inside, following Flacco's journey out of captivity. Flacco gained popularity after breaking free from the Central Park Zoo in February of 2023. From then, the Eurasian eagle owl was spotted in Central Park and on the Upper West Side until his death a year later when he collided with a building. Gotta watch where you fly. So, Flacco the Owl, new film, Wild Inside. So, that's Juke's Animal File for today. Let's step aside. We do have What's New Around Holland. Brian Spencer has that for us next on WHTC, Holland's Cool FM, online at WHTC.com and through the WHTC app on your smartphone.
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9: Good morning and happy Thursday, ladies and gentlemen. 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Brian Spencer here with this edition of What's New Around Holland. 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Usual fish fry options will be available as well. 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Step into the fascinating world of Dutch art with Gemma Fletcher, Arts Education Manager at the Holland Area Arts Council. 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This presentation is tomorrow at 6 at the Holland Area Arts Council on 8th Street and is $15 per person. Less than 60 tickets remain for the Park Theater fundraising event tomorrow night, Pure Pro Wrestling Summer Smash. I will be out hosting that event, so I hope you all come out and say hello. Doors will open at 6 o'clock tomorrow evening with a bell time of 7:30. 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When we come back, we will have notes from the area funeral homes as What's New Around Holland continues. But first, a word from our sponsor.
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9: We are back with this morning's notes from the area funeral homes, presented each and every weekday morning on WHTC, Holland's Cool FM, by the good folks at the Langland Sternberg Funeral Home. Harris Dale Overway, aged 81 of Zealand, went to be with his Lord on Sunday, July 26. Funeral services with military honors will be at 11 tomorrow morning, Friday, July 31st, at Borculo Christian Reformed Church on 96th Avenue in Zealand. Burial will take place in Borculo Cemetery. Visitation will be from 4 to 7.
23: Thank you
9: this
23: for tuning in to What's New Around Holland. More talk of the town.
9: A celebration to honor the faith and life of longtime Zealand City Manager Timothy R. Klunder will be held at 1 o'clock tomorrow afternoon at Faith Church on West Central Avenue in Zealand. Visitation will be this evening from 5 to 8 at the Hoagland Room at the Howard Miller Community Center on Church Street. Interment will take place in the original Zealand Cemetery. Neva Miller, age 92 of Burnups, entered her heavenly home on Saturday, February 14th. A graveside service will be held at 11 tomorrow morning at Salem Township Cemetery in Burnups. The Miller gravesite is located on the eastern side of 30th Street. And Cynthia Mary Rademacher passed away on Thursday, July 23rd in Holland at the age of 84. A funeral mass will be held at Our Lady of the Lake Church on 152nd Avenue at 11 tomorrow morning with an hour's visitation prior to the service. These have been your notes from the area funeral homes, presented this morning by the Langland Sternberg Funeral Home. Full and updated obituaries are available for completely free at any time at WHTC.com, along with our community events calendar and our local and national news headlines. Until tomorrow, with all my love to my wife and sons, I'm Brian Spencer wishing you all a good day and good mental health.
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3: 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Sunny today, 82. Increasing cloudiness tonight, 66. Increasing cloudiness again tomorrow, 82. For the weekend, Saturday, mostly cloudy with morning showers likely, 78. Mostly sunny on Sunday, 81. Currently 79 in Zealand, 77 in Holland. The heat index is at 78. The latest news, weather, and sports available anytime at WHTC.com.
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3: Iran has been hit with another wave of American strikes. More on that with Michael Kastner and NBC News Brief. And then we will have the quarterly update from our friends at the Mackinac Area Coordinating Council. Eric Dykstra will be joining us today, and so
1: We'll chat with Eric about some of the things going on involving transportation in the Holland-Zeeland area. And if you have a question about some of the future of transportation, Eric will be happy to answer it at 616-395-1450. 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
3: NBC News Radio, I'm Michael Kastner. Todd Blanche's nomination for U.S. Attorney General has been delayed after Republican Senator John Cornyn withheld his support. Cornyn says he won't back the nomination until the Justice Department commits in writing to permanently scrap a proposed $1.8 billion anti-weaponization fund. The U.S. has carried out another round of airstrikes on Iran. U.S. Central Command says the strikes were in response to Iranian attacks on American forces in the Middle East earlier this week. It came after President Trump warned the U.S. would respond forcefully. Singer Noah Kahan says he didn't approve the White House using his song American Cars in a social media post about President Trump's visit to a General Motors plant. Kahan wrote he would never support the administration's use of his music, joining a number of artists who've objected to the White House using their songs. Michael Kastner, NBC News Radio.
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5: Welcome back to Talk of the Town for this Thursday, July 30th. It is the fifth Thursday of the month, happens four times a year, so at this time on the fifth Thursdays of the month, we get an update on the transportation of the Holland-Zeeland area, the needs of transportation, looking ahead and addressing those needs. Part of what the Macatawa Area Coordinating Council does, it is a cooperative effort among units of government, not only dealing with transportation, but other issues as well. Transportation most notably because entities such as the MAC are needed to help secure federal funding for projects. They'd like to have a regional view of transportation needs instead of piecemeal jurisdiction by jurisdiction. And to join us to tell us more about that, the GIS specialist with the Macatawa Area Coordinating Council, Eric Dykstra, on the other side of our table this morning. Eric, good morning. Welcome back, sir.
6: Good morning, Gary. Thank you for having us. We appreciate coming to see you every three months or so, we can talk region-wide transportation.
5: If you have any questions about the MAC, 616-395-1450. Two things I want to touch upon before we touch upon some transportation issues. I'd like for you, Eric, to explain to our audience just exactly what a GIS specialist is.
6: Sure. So in addition to transportation planning at the MAC, which is the acronym for the Macatawa Area Coordinating Council, we are the Metropolitan Planning Organization for the Greater Holland-Zeeland Area. So I do transportation planning as well as GIS work, which is mainly on a computer, and it stands for Geographic Information Systems. So that is really mapping things in our area, such as bike paths, roads, center lines, parks, you name it. It can go on a map, and there's a database stored in coordination with the map.
5: Now, talk a little bit about the bicycle situations. We are definitely seeing more and more people, not only with the conventional bikes, but with the electric bikes as well. It's almost as if you can't drive

0: 3 or 4 miles before you run upon a cyclist, unless you're on a high, you know, on an interstate. If you run upon a cyclist on an interstate, that's trouble. But for the most part, we have gotten pretty much a good web of trails around here, don't we?
1: That is correct. You know, we have over 210 miles of, I call them shared use paths or side paths. Most of you would refer to them as bike paths or multi-use trails or even shared use paths or trails. So these typically, you know, they have a, we have a giant network in our area. It keeps expanding. Although we're more focused on the maintenance, of these existing bike paths at this time, throughout the area, but there are some new ones that have popped up, right off the bat would be in Zeeland Township along 76th Avenue to Perry and then down on 74th to Adams Elementary, which provides a pretty critical link between Adams Street and Byron Road, east of the Upper Macatawa Natural Area. And then another new one would be on 152nd Avenue in Park Township. I want to say it's south of Butternut to Quincy. So actually a nice segue into this, Gary, is we are performing our second pavement assessment of all of these bike paths in the area. So that entails myself and a coworker going out on our electric bikes and noting the condition of the pavement. For, and again, this is 210 miles at this point. So it takes, I would say, 20 days of riding around, and we actually put on 300 or 400 miles because it's more than just rating. We have to get there. We have good partnerships with a few of our members where they let us store the bikes there while we're out rating, because we can only do so much from our office on the north side of Holland. So
0: now, talk about the pavement quality. First of all, when will this survey be complete that you're doing right now?
1: Yeah, so we intend on wrapping up, I would say, by the end of October at the latest. So it's really a, you know, May 1st through October 31st is when we really rate. We've done about 35% of the network so far, and we're really going to ramp up in August and September.
0: And then file the report over the winter?
1: Yeah, usually I'm pretty quick with things. So I would say in November we would have all of the results mapped out and we'll compare them to last year, or
0: and
1: sorry,
0: then,
1: 2024.
0: Okay, then in that regard, when could there be action done? Obviously the MAC cannot do action. Its member municipalities would have to take action for the most part. Am I correct?
1: Yes.
0: Okay, so, it's not anything, or is it something the county might be involved with?
1: So generally, these multi-use paths are either owned by Ottawa County Parks or Allegan County Parks and some of those parks, but generally it's the townships and the cities that have ownership of these facilities.
0: Because I put that question there, Eric, because if they need repairs, this, you know, these entities, many of them, the report comes out early in their fiscal year because they don't normally do a calendar year. So they, if it needs repair, if it's an emergency situation, they're going to have to make some tough budget decisions.
1: Yes, and we haven't come across anything that's too crazy out there thus far or in 2024 when we did this the first time. So I do know of many members that are using this information to prioritize segments of pathways that may need a little more TLC than others. And we do have several municipalities in the area that have millages for non-motorized transportation. So again, this is a prioritization project pretty much that they would use and internally discuss on where that limited funding would go.
0: Now, the survey that you're conducting right now, is it just standalone paths, or do you also take a look at paths that may be marked out along regular roadways, i.e., for those of you in the city of Howland downtown, 9th Street or Central, you know, 9th Street is the most notable one where there is a marked path. Do you look at that, or do you just go with the independent ones?
1: So we are only doing independent pathways that are not on the road. So we're not rating the pavement of the bicycle lanes in Holland, or there is one in Zeeland, too, on Washington Avenue. So, yes, this is standalone shared use paths, which, just to educate the public, a shared use path is one that deviates from the road right-of-way. So it may go through a park. A good example would be the one in Zeeland, the north side pathway and the east side pathway that kind of circle around Herman Miller's complex over there, as well as Gentex. So those leave the road right away. The other ones are called side paths. So these run parallel to a road within the road right of way. So all side paths are shared use paths, but not all shared use paths are side paths.
0: Okay. To put maybe for those of you who can picture, what would be evaluated, say, Washington Avenue in Zeeland, east of Fairview?
1: Yes, so we would...
0: There's a path there, yes, along, between the railroad track and Washington Avenue, and then that would be evaluated?
1: Yes, that would be evaluated. So these are really pathways that are owned by one of our members, and this was developed in 2023 and 2024, our evaluation system with our members. So we all came up with this evaluation that we're using currently. And again, it's these pathways, and we note the width of the pathway, the type of material it's constructed with, and then its general condition.
0: Speaking about general condition, when do we get to a point where, I know that several years ago, Eric, we had a big surge in building paved pathways. With the type of material at the time, how long before we're going to have to make some decisions to replace maybe the asphalt, maybe concrete in some situations? Are we getting to the point where, yeah, we're going to have to start thinking about replacing it?
1: That's a big question, Gary. So generally, we've found that concrete does last longer, but it is much more expensive up front. And the plus with concrete is you can replace sections. It's all sectioned off. So you can replace certain sections. It's actually taken place last year in front of our office on Douglas Avenue. Holland Charter Township started replacing sections that were broken or cracked of the concrete. In regards to replacing other things, there's so many factors. Like, are there trees growing close to the path? Are there runner grasses, which I can point out paths all over the area where the runner grasses have gone under the pavement and the asphalt and started popping up in the middle of the pathway. So really, this does help our members prioritize where their limited funding can go and where it will make the most effect, pretty much.
0: Another, not only just grass growing up, but also I've seen some paths where tree roots.
1: Yes.
0: Break the asphalt more than the concrete.
1: Yes. Yeah, so also when we're out, we are checking for what we call anomalies. So these would be ponding and pooling water. They'd be erosion of the pathway, kind of like cracked pavement, and then the tree root intrusions as well, and overgrown vegetation.
0: Okay.
1: Where you're riding down the path and half of it's taken over by a tree that has gone out of control. And the nice thing is this information is all available on our website. We have made some Google Maps that are very user-friendly, and they're updated live. So the minute we go out, probably in the next day or two, we would go on the map, and we take pictures. So everything's online.
0: Pardon my ignorance, but I'm going to ask an ignorant question. How much pathway off the top of your head do we have to worry about with the dunes and the sand going over it? Is that really a factor or not?
1: Not really. The only place you would really see that is down by Holland State Park. Okay. Everything else is pretty good. In 2024, we went out This was right by the state park entrance, and the path on the south side of the road was completely covered by sand, and Park Township has taken care of that, and we just went out there a few weeks ago, and it looks great. So they did a really good job on that.
0: Okay, I'm just kind of wondering, you know, sometimes, you know, where is the path? It's, you know, the sand's all over the top of it. Yeah. If you have a question for Eric Dykstra, the GIS specialist with the Macatawa Area Coordinating Council, 616-395-1450. I know this may not be a big factor around these parts. We're talking about differences between concrete and asphalt. I see, and especially I think this is more further north, where, and I'll put the example, the White Pine Linear State Park, the old train route, basically from Grand Rapids up to the Cadillac. A lot of it now has become paved, which is nice. For those of us who like bicycles, maybe to walk, our snowmobiling friends, maybe not too much about that. But I notice M46, Howard City, Edmore Road, during the path, you see the concrete where the path route is. And I was told that is to accommodate our snowmobile friends. I don't think we have to worry about that around these parts. Or do we?
1: We don't. I really have not seen any snowmobiles using these pathways. I think the biggest challenge right now is electric bikes and people going extremely fast. I mean, just like everywhere else, when you have to take responsibility and know the rules. And, you know, we're working on ordinances in this area. We're trying to get a cohesive ordinance system pretty much for municipalities that have these pathways for speed limits. Park Township has already kind of instituted a 15 mile an hour speed limit on their pathways. As you know, there might not be police pulling people over for exceeding that speed limit. I think their resources need to be directed other places, but it is out there. It is an ordinance for Park Township. And we're really trying to incorporate that into a regional ordinance.
0: Yeah, I have the ordinance there and then find a way to enforce it. And, of course, one other thing, too, this is not an ordinance situation, but I, you know, as a cyclist yourself, as one who had been one, and maybe again in the future, if you are pedaling, please say up front, you know, hey, passing to the left, that way you're not surprising, you know, maybe two people walking along the roadway. Not all the bicyclists do that. They got to learn that.
1: They do have to learn that. And also people that are walking down a pathway, please keep one ear open so you can hear when someone is trying to be respectful and pass you on the left.
0: Yeah. And, you know, with it, unlike with pedestrians where you are taught as a pedestrian, if you are walking on the roadway, walk against traffic. With the pathway, walk to the right.
1: Yes.
0: Pretend that you are the slow-moving vehicle, and past people are going to want to get around you.
1: Yes, and if you're riding your bike or walking on a paved shoulder, you should be walking or biking with traffic.
0: Okay.
1: So the same direction as traffic. It's just a safety thing.
0: Yeah.
1: So
0: the only thing that you walk against is if you're a pedestrian on the roadway. Because that way you can maneuver away from the vehicle if it's starting to get too close.
1: Yes.
0: Our safety tips for the day. This is a general biking question since, you know, Eric is, you know, handling that particular thing. A few years ago, at least 10, if not 15 years ago, we started seeing the U.S. bike route system being put together. We have U.S. bike route 35 outside our studios here in Holland that basically runs the western edge of the state all the way up through and then over the Mackinac Bridge. I know there was a lot of fanfare when it started. Is it really tapered off now and it's just nice quaint signs? Or are people really, to a general sense, saying, hey, I want to ride U.S. Bike Route 35.
1: I think the excitement is still there. And, you know, again, we have regional partnerships And I would like to thank the Ottawa County Road Commission and the City of Holland for installing more signs. The MAC did a sign audit of the entire of our planning area, which stretches from Fillmore Street all the way down to 138th Avenue in Laketown. So we did the whole sign audit, and we found there were some gaps for signage. So our partners installed those, and we appreciate that. So I think there are a lot of, you know, just anecdotally, I do see a lot of people riding along that route, and it is a very scenic route through our area.
0: All right, let's talk a little bit about signage. And we got a press release from our friend John Richard over at the MDOT office in Grand Rapids yesterday, in fact, it came out that they awarded $4.6 million in federal funds for transportation alternative programs grants in Allegan and Ottawa County and region wide. Now, it went to basically the applicants were the road commissions. I'll mention it as part of the story itself. Allegan County Road Commission gets $823,000 for the construction of pedestrian and bicycle facilities near Pullman Elementary School as part of the Safe Routes to School program. The Ottawa County Road Commission is getting $1.7 million for separated pathway construction in the Allendale segment trail, phase four of the Grand River Greenway Trail. But this third one might pertain to the MAC, but I'm not certain. It's the Grand Region in itself. A TAP pilot program for active transportation signage, wayfinding sign installation, over $2 million to install signs.
1: Yes, so that would be the organization West Michigan Trails. So they have a large area of West Michigan that they represent, and they did apply for that grant, and it's news to me that they were awarded, and we're very excited about that.
0: Is the MAC part of that? Or are they within the sphere of influence of the trails?
1: Yes, so we do work with them. They pretty much created their own sign system, and it's cohesive. So there are many ways you can tailor that to your trail or with logos or who owns the trail. But really, they are pushing and advocating for cohesive regional signage. So I'm very excited to learn more about that, and I'll have to talk to them and follow up and see what that means for our area.
0: Okay. Let's get to a call before we get to our conclusion with our chat with Eric Dykstra. Good morning. You're on the line with our guest.
2: Hi. This may be too long of a question, but maybe you can summarize it. Where does the funding for MAC come from? Because you're kind of you're government, but you're not like Holland City government. You're not like Park Township. You're overall, correct?
0: Yeah. If the funding situation, Eric, it comes from each of the individual entities, right?
1: I'm sorry.
0: The funding for the MAC itself.
1: Yes. Yes, so we are funded by members, and we are also funded by the federal government through the Michigan Department of Transportation.
2: Excellent. Cool. I think it's an example because when you talk about all the paths that are out and you're inspecting them and all this kind of stuff, you're a sign of a good government for us because there's a lot of benefits. There's probably a lot of benefits that we don't realize we're receiving from you. And anyway, so I just wondered how you're funded, and I didn't think you were millage-driven or anything. So.
1: No, and we appreciate that. We do try and do the right thing and give people the most bang for the buck, pretty much. We really want to be good stewards of the limited tax money that we do receive from the members as well as from MDOT. So we do appreciate that.
0: All right, thank you very much for the call. And with that, we'll wrap up our conversation with Eric Dykstra. If you want more information about the Macatawa Area Coordinating Council, what it does, and some of the things that some of the tools that Eric has mentioned, go to the MAC, THE-MACC, themac.org. That is the website, and you'll know more about transportation and transportation needs in our area. Eric Dykstra, thank you very much for letting us know what's going on with the MAC, especially for those who are cyclists and enjoy the paths, be it walkers, joggers, although You guys can jog all you want. I'll pass. Let's share the road and share safe times, good times as well. Eric, thank you.
1: Yes, thank you, Gary. And, of course, all the information can be found on our website. There's a wealth of information on there. So thank you.
0: 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Sunny today, 82, increasing cloudiness. Tonight, 66, increasing cloudiness. Tomorrow, 82. For the weekend, Saturday, mostly cloudy with morning showers likely. 78, mostly sunny on Sunday, 81. Currently, it is, come on, boys. Come on, boys. 79 in Zeeland, 77 in Holland, heat index 78. 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
0: Welcome back to Talk of the Town for this Thursday, July 30th. I'm Gary Stevens, wrapping things up for today. A monster catfish was caught in Hesperia last weekend. No, it was Hesperia, California. Hesperia Recreation and Park District officials say a man pulled a 30-pound catfish out of the water at Hesperia Lake Park, but there could be even a bigger trophy available. A 50-pound catfish, nicknamed Catzilla, is reportedly somewhere in the lake. Park officials say the true king has yet to be crowned. Most catfish are in the 3 to 5 pound range. But as they say, he caught a big one.
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0: We want to thank Kevin Vandenbosch and Brittany Tate with Escape Ministries and Eric Dykstra with the Macatawa Area Coordinating Council for joining us today on Talk of the Town. 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Thanks to Brian Spencer, What's New Around Holland. And most importantly, thanks to all of you for listening and being a part of our program today. Tomorrow on WHTC's Talk of the Town, we should be joined by Ottawa County Water Resources Commissioner Joe Bush and the Executive Director of the Allegan County Road Commission, Craig Atwood. Following Michael Kastner's NBC News, it'll be Lindsay Lawrence's Evergreen Commons Report. For Brian Spencer, I'm Gary Stevens. Thanks for listening to Talk of the Town. Have a good day. If all goes well, let's do this all again tomorrow.
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1: NBC News Radio, I'm Michael Kastner. The latest GDP report shows the economy slowed more than expected last month due to the war in Iran. It found the economy grew at a yearly rate of 1.5% during the three-month period that ended in June. That's against growth of 2.1% over the previous year. The U.S. has completed another wave of strikes on Iran after President Trump promised to hit the country very hard for targeting U.S. troops. U.K. Defense Secretary Wes Streeting says Britain has been pushing for de-escalation.
2: That's clearly in everyone's interest, given the impact that this war is having on shipping in the Strait of Hormuz and the economic price that we're all paying as a result.
1: In a post on X, U.S. Central Command said the strikes hit dozens of targets in response to Iran's Tuesday night attacks on American forces in the Middle East. It said all of the Iranian missiles launched during those attacks were successfully intercepted. A critical health crisis is unfolding in earthquake-ravaged Venezuela. Natalie Rodriguez with more.
3: A little over a month after the catastrophic twin earthquakes killed over 5,500 people, aid workers warn a secondary disaster is looming. Massive plumes of toxic concrete dust are triggering severe respiratory issues among displaced survivors, while ruptured sewer lines have contaminated the regional water supply. Medical teams are racing to deploy mobile clinics to combat a sudden spike in waterborne illnesses. Physical damage is now estimated at nearly $20 billion.
1: The father of the Appalachian High School shooter in Georgia is facing sentencing. Colin Gray was convicted of second-degree murder and several other charges earlier this year. He gave Colt Gray the gun that ended up being used to kill two students and two teachers at the Barrow County School. He faces up to 180 years. Michael Kastner, NBC News Radio.
4: 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We have another kayaking trip coming up August 24 at 10 a.m. to noon at New Richmond Bridge Park, hosted by the Outdoor Discovery Center. 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

0: Hi, it's Dan Evans. Coming up on Friday's WHDC Morning News, Paul Harvey has the rest of the story, Travel Michigan, Hearing Voices, your park theater update, and more. 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
1: NBC News Radio, I'm Michael Kastner. The latest GDP report shows the economy slowed more than expected last month due to the war in Iran. It found the economy grew at a yearly rate of 1.5% during the three-month period that ended in June. That's against growth of 2.1 over the previous quarter. Iran has been hit with another wave of U.S. strikes. In a post on X, U.S. Central Command said the strikes hit dozens of targets in response to Tuesday night's attacks by Iran on American forces in the Middle East. Netflix's new docuseries, The Idaho Murders College Nightmare, is revealing new details in the shocking University of Idaho murders case. More from Monica Nelson.
2: The series includes emotional 911 audio from surviving roommates who initially believed their friends had simply passed out. It also reveals that friends of the victims learned about the killings through a campus-wide text alert before receiving details directly from authorities.
1: Michael Kastner, NBC News Radio.
3: With a news update on WHTC Holland's Cool FM, I'm Gary Stevens. More details have been disclosed involving the death of a 53-year-old Grand Haven man who was working on utility lines north of Holland last Friday afternoon. First responders were dispatched to a residence on Holly Drive in the vicinity of Blair Street and Butternut Drive around 2:30 p.m. following a 911 call from Spectrum. They found the lone body of Wallace Struntz in an extended bucket of one of the communication provider's boom trucks, and they learned that the victim had been working on lines in the area. Results of an autopsy performed at Corwell Blodgett Hospital indicated Mr. Struntz died of an accidental electrocution. Funeral arrangements are being made through the Klassen Family Funeral Home, and the incident remains under investigation. The Tigers, a 12-inning, 10-9 loser to the visiting Baltimore Orioles at Comerica Park in Detroit yesterday, take on the Athletics in Sacramento tomorrow evening. Coverage begins at 9:15 p.m. on WHTC Holland's Cool FM. 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
4: Here's the updated forecast from WHTC.com. Lots of sunshine this afternoon, with daytime highs approaching 82. Partly cloudy skies tonight, 66. Cloudy skies with a few peaks of sun tomorrow, highs around 82. I'm meteorologist Megan Mulford. Currently, it's 80 degrees.
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midnight. 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Comes walking down my street. 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
1: NBC News Radio. I'm Chris Caraccio. Tensions are rising again between Iran and the U.S. In a post on X yesterday, U.S. Central Command said strikes were conducted against dozens of targets in response to Tuesday night's attacks by Iran on American forces in the Middle East. CENTCOM said all of the Iranian missiles launched during those attacks were successfully intercepted. A new report has found the economy has slowed more than expected due to the conflict in Iran. The latest GDP report shows the economy grew at a yearly rate of 1.5% during the three-month period that ended in June. That's against growth of 2.1 over the previous quarter. A multi-day severe weather threat is moving into the Central Plains and Midwest. NBC's Ryan Chandler reports it comes on the heels of torrential rain and flooding from Pennsylvania to Connecticut.
2: Downpours also flooding upstate New York, where some communities saw more than 10 inches of rain in just 24 hours, prompting water rescues and forcing drivers to abandon submerged cars.
1: NOAA's Weather Prediction Center has issued a 2 out of 4 risk of flash flooding for parts of Minnesota, Kansas, Iowa, and other states across the region today. The most intense storms are expected to form across parts of central South Dakota and north central Nebraska. Moving into tomorrow, the weather threat will shift into the upper and middle Mississippi Valley. At the same time, some parts of the country, including the Southwest, are contending with extreme heat with temperatures as much as 20 degrees above normal. Todd Blanche's nomination for U.S. Attorney General has hit a roadblock as Texas Senator John Cornyn withholds support over a disputed Justice Department fund. Blanche's nomination will not be advanced by the Senate Judiciary Committee today after Cornyn said he won't vote yes until the DOJ provides a written commitment permanently ending a proposed $1.8 billion anti-weaponization fund. The Justice Department says it has submitted a written proposal to address Cornyn's concerns. However, Senator Cornyn says that written proposal does not meet his request. I'm Chris Caraccio, NBC News Radio.
3: This is the WHTC Midday Report on Holland's Cool FM for Thursday, July 30th. I'm Gary Stevens. Ottawa County is not going to get into the Silver Maple Solar Farm legal mess yet. During Tuesday's monthly meeting, the county board heard from residents supporting a lawsuit filed by Zeeland Township, challenging the constitutionality of State Public Act 233, which preempts local control over the regulation of wind, solar, and energy storage facilities. The litigation stems from a proposed 250-megawatt project encompassing over 1,900 acres across both Zeeland and Jamestown townships. Zeeland Township sent a letter to the county board last week asking that the county become an intervener in the case, citing a state court of appeals decision that broadened the definition of an affected local unit, which would allow the county to be involved. However, Board Chairman Josh Bruger of Grand Haven explained that because RWE Americas is currently suspending its efforts on the state level to secure approval for its project, the governing panel will stay its hand on the matter for the moment.
4: While the circumstances are unique, our processes at the county are already in place, and we are ready to address the issue in the event that the application is reactivated.
3: Zeeland Township's lawsuit was filed earlier this month in the 20th Circuit Court at Grand Haven. Fixing the roads has been the mantra of the Gretchen Whitmer administration during her 8 years in the governor's mansion. On Tuesday, the County Road Association of Michigan disclosed results of its annual survey of the state's 83 county road agencies. The 2025 County Road Progress Report found that 68 fewer miles of roads were improved last year versus 2024, a 1% decrease in improvements on the 90,000 miles of primary and local roads under county road agency jurisdiction. It was the first time in the 11 years of the canvassing in which the number of miles of roads improved decreased year over year. However, things are changing, says Alex Doty of the Ottawa County Road Commission, thanks to changes the legislature made in 2025 as to how roads are funded in Michigan.
5: This year, we have a lot of additional projects that we've accomplished and are doing because, fortunately, last year the legislature accomplished the new road funding package, and so that allowed us to do more this year than last year, and I think that's hopefully the trend moving forward.
3: County Road Association officials believe that big things should be happening in 2027. Western Michigan University's newest residence hall Valley Oaks was officially unveiled to the public during a ribbon-cutting ceremony in Kalamazoo yesterday.
6: At 274,000 square feet, the four-story Valley Oaks, the largest mass timber project in the state of Michigan. Valley Oaks, located on the former site of Harrison Stinson and Eldridge Fox Halls, known as Valley 3, behind the Valley Dining Center. The hall will be home to approximately 1,000 first-year students, offering pod-style housing that includes single, expanded single, and double room options, and single occupancy bathrooms. The hall's first residents will move in at the end of August. I'm Ken Delaney.
3: Federal Reserve Chairman Kevin Warsh says the U.S. economy is showing impressive resilience. Following the Fed's announcement yesterday that it's leaving interest rates unchanged, Warsh said job growth has kept pace with the workforce and the unemployment rate has changed little. The vote to keep rates unchanged was 9-3 with the dissenters voting to raise rates. Dr. Brian Long, Director of Supply Management Research with the Seidman College of Business at Grand Valley State University, wasn't surprised with the central bank staying the course right now.
7: Another person in that position might have decided to raise rates because of the increase that we have seen in inflation, still way above their 2% target. But at the other hand, they are under a tremendous amount of political pressure right here.
3: The next rate decision will come in the middle of September. In sports, after losing in 12 innings to the visiting Baltimore Orioles at Comerica Park in Detroit yesterday, 10-9, the Tigers face the Athletics in Sacramento tomorrow evening, with broadcast time at 9:15 p.m. on WHTC Holland's Cool FM. After losing in 10 innings at St. Louis last night 3-2, the Chicago Cubs face the Cardinals one more time at Busch Stadium this afternoon. After beating the visiting Yankees in 12 innings last night 6-5, the White Sox entertain New York one more time at Wrigley Field in Chicago this afternoon. After losing to visiting Beloit last night 2-1, the West Michigan Whitecaps host the Sky Carp again at LMCU Ballpark in Comstock Park this evening. And the PGA Tour's Rocket Classic is underway at the Detroit Golf Club. It is the eighth and final Rocket Classic on the tour. 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
8: With agribusiness news on the WHTC Midday Report, I'm Rusty Halverson. Dairy processors are investing heavily in high-protein milk, yogurt, and other dairy products as many consumers are changing how they consume proteins in their diet. Market analyst Sean Hackett says one of the biggest drivers is the rapid adoption of GLP-1 weight loss medications.
9: All these GLP-1 drugs that now everyone is starting to take, and if you look at the market share in the U.S. and in Europe and elsewhere, the market share growth of these GLP-1 drugs are going parabolically higher. And what we absolutely positively know is that if you don't consume more protein and more fiber, as a result of taking these drugs, you will lose muscle mass to an unhealthy degree. And I think that message has become clear that while food consumption on certain products goes down, the demand for proteins and fibers is going to go up strongly. And I think what much of the expansion that's going on in the dairy is how do we produce more protein to feed this new budding growth that's out there.
8: Hackett says that shift could translate into stronger returns for dairy producers and a better milk check if they're able to supply the type of milk that processors now want.
9: Everyone has to adjust and alter what they're producing, what they're feeding their animals in terms of what the components are coming out, and what are your protein components, what are your fat components. Everyone has to gear towards where is the greatest profitability, because if you have more protein components, and you're able to sell that milk to processors that are making higher protein derivative products, then you're going to see a much larger milk check than those that are just producing the more conventional milk that we have been producing for quite some time. And so it's not immediate, but the quicker you get on it, the quicker you're going to start seeing the benefit.
8: That's dairy market analyst Sean Hackett. Senate Agriculture Committee Chair John Bozeman continues to hold out hope for getting a farm bill update across the finish line. Bozeman says American farmers need Congress to finish the job.
10: Well, we spent a couple of years going around the country talking to farmers, and the things we heard about were a need for getting more farm in the farm bill. We were able to do that and several other things to the tune of about $68 billion.
11: Bozeman had hoped to complete a committee markup before the Senate's August recess, but Kentucky Senator Mitch McConnell remains in rehab after recovering from a fall, and that leaves Republicans shorthanded on the Senate side.
10: We are going to continue the momentum that G.T. Thompson has worked so hard to produce. We've got a little harder situation in the Senate with the 60-vote threshold, making sure we can attract enough Democrats to get past and keep our members together.
11: Still, he's optimistic.
10: The good news is that most people in Congress understand how desperate it is in farm country. This is a generational problem. Food security is national security. We don't want to get ourselves in a situation where we're dependent on the rest of the world for the food that we eat.
11: USDA is reminding agricultural producers affected by rising production costs that the deadline to apply for key financial assistance programs is fast approaching. The Farm Service Agency says producers eligible for the Assistance for Specialty Crop Farmers, or ASCF, program have until August 7th to submit their applications. USDA Undersecretary Richard Fordyce says for many producers, the process should be quick and straightforward.
12: Anybody who is eligible probably has already come in and has done an acreage report. We had opened up acreage reporting for a period of time, got the sense that folks weren't quite able to get that done, so we extended that acreage reporting deadline. And so the folks that are eligible for an ASCF payment, they've essentially done all the hard work. The hard work is done. They just need to either access their application through login.gov if they have a login.gov account, or just simply go into the local Farm Service Agency office and your application will be there. It is already pre-populated.
11: Fordyce says participation is a little more than halfway to USDA's projected enrollment. Those projections were based on acreage reports already on file. If necessary, he says USDA is prepared to find other ways to distribute any remaining dollars.
12: If they all don't go out in this tranche, we'll have to figure out, you know, a secondary way to do that, and we will do that.
11: Over $1.6 billion in one-time payments is available. Applications close August 7th.
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I've heard people say that too much of anything is not good for you, baby. But I don't know about that. As many times as we've loved and we've shared love and made love, it doesn't seem to me like it's enough. It's just not enough, baby.

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2: The U.S. has conducted another wave of strikes on Iran. In a post on X, U.S. Central Command said the strikes hit dozens of targets in response to Tuesday night's attacks by Iran on American forces in the Middle East. CENTCOM said all of the Iranian missiles launched during those attacks were successfully intercepted. Last night's strikes on Iran came after President Trump said the U.S. would hit Iran hard. Trump said Iran knew it was coming and added, "It's our turn." Trump again held out hope that diplomatic efforts will prevail. A multi-day severe weather threat is moving into the central plains and Midwest. NOAA's Weather Prediction Center has issued a 2 out of 4 risk of flash flooding for parts of Minnesota, Kansas, Iowa, and other states across the region today. The most intense storms are expected to form across portions of central South Dakota and north-central Nebraska. Tomorrow, the weather threat will shift into the upper and middle Mississippi Valley. I'm Chris Caraggio, NBC News Radio.
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4: Here's the updated forecast from WHTC.com. Mainly clear skies this afternoon with daytime highs approaching 82. Lows dip down to about 66. Tonight, partly cloudy skies. I'm meteorologist Jennifer Wojcicki. Right now, it's 82 degrees.
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1: 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I'm Chris Caraccio.
2: Tensions are rising again between Iran and the U.S. NBC's Matt Bradley reports that, according to officials, the U.S. launched new strikes overnight against Iranian targets.
3: They lasted about 2 hours, according to Central Command, and struck dozens of Islamic Revolutionary Guard targets in Iran, including military command centers, missile and drone facilities, coastal surveillance and defense sites, and maritime capabilities.
2: CENTCOM says all of the Iranian missiles launched earlier in the week were successfully intercepted. The latest GDP report found the economy grew at a yearly rate of 1.5% during the three-month period that ended in June. That's against growth of 2.1% over the previous quarter. Meanwhile, the annual inflation rate has now risen to 3.5%. President Trump is suggesting he could withdraw Todd Blanche's nomination for attorney general until two Republican holdouts are out of office. In a Truth Social post today, he said that he has no objection to temporarily withdrawing the nomination if Senators John Cornyn and Tom Tillis do not do the right thing. Cornyn and Tillis have both expressed reservations about confirming Blanche over Trump's proposed anti-weaponization fund. Trump's post came after the Senate Judiciary Committee postponed a vote on Blanche's nomination today. Cornyn responded to Trump in a post on X saying, POTUS is mistaken if he believes concerns about the provisions in his tax lawsuit settlement are limited to me and Senator Tillis. President Trump is set to announce the Freedom Haulers Initiative today alongside Transportation Secretary Sean Duffy. The plan comes as the administration pledges to crack down on illegal immigrants and people who can't speak English driving big rigs on the nation's highways. The FDA is investigating a separate cyclosporiasis outbreak not linked to lettuce. Almost 100 cases have been connected with the separate outbreak. Traceback efforts can prove to be difficult due to the time it takes people to experience symptoms. I'm Chris Caraccio, NBC News Radio.
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0: Hi, this is Gary Stevens, Friday on WHTC's Talk of the Town. Slated to join us, Ottawa County Water Resources Commissioner Joe Bush and Craig Atwood, the Executive Director of the Allegan County Road Commission. 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
1: 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I'm Chris Caraggio.
2: President Trump is announcing the Freedom Haulers Initiative today. It's a push to put military veterans behind the wheels of commercial trucks. The plan comes as the administration pledges to crack down on illegal immigrants and people who can't speak English driving big rigs on the nation's highways. The initiative will involve bringing together the Departments of Transportation, Labor, Veterans Affairs, and War for Vets to get expedited commercial driver's licenses after they complete their service. Trump will unveil the program at the White House alongside Transportation Secretary Sean Duffy. A new report says the conflict in Iran has slowed the economy more than expected. The latest GDP report found the economy grew at a yearly rate of 1.5% during the three-month period that ended in June. That's against growth of 2.1% over the previous quarter. Meanwhile, the annual inflation rate has risen to 3.5%. I'm Chris Caraggio, NBC News Radio.
0: With a news update on WHTC Holland's Cool FM, I'm Gary Stevens. A three-vehicle pileup on the way to the beach late yesterday morning landed two teenage girls from Holland in the hospital. No names were disclosed as first responders were dispatched around 11:10 a.m. to the intersection of Ottawa Beach Road and 152nd Avenue. That was where a westbound Jeep apparently went through a red light and slammed into a minivan going south. The Jeep then flipped over and crashed onto an eastbound pickup truck and ended up on its roof. The 17-year-old driving the Jeep, along with an 18-year-old passenger, neither of whom were buckled up, were taken to undisclosed local hospitals for treatment. Well, the 16-year-old Holland boy driving the minivan, along with the driver and a passenger in the pickup truck, only described as being from New York State, were not hurt. The incident remains under investigation. The Detroit Tigers take on the Athletics in Sacramento tomorrow evening. Coverage begins at 9:15 p.m. on WHTC, Holland's Cool FM. 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
5: Here's the updated forecast from WHTC.com. Mainly sunny skies this afternoon with highs around 82. Partly cloudy tonight, lows around 66. High temperatures reach up to 82 tomorrow. Cloudy skies with a few peaks of sun. I'm meteorologist Paul Frobley. Right now, it's 81 degrees.
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0: Holland's Cool FM WHTC. I can't believe it, man. We have already made it toward the weekend. Turn the corner. We're headed there. And you got Detroit Tigers baseball, lots of other great events that are going to be happening throughout Holland. We'll get to that in just a minute. Plus, we got Bachman Turner Overdrive starting up another great set of music next. Right now, let's find out what's going on in the world in Holland's Cool FM WHTC.
1: 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I'm Chris Caraccio.
2: President Trump is announcing an initiative today that would give military veterans jobs driving 18-wheelers. Monica Nelson reports.
3: The Freedom Haulers initiative comes as the administration pledges to crack down on illegal immigrants and people who can't speak English driving big rigs on the nation's highways. The plan would involve bringing together several departments for vets to get expedited commercial driver's licenses after they complete their service. Trump will unveil the program at the White House alongside Transportation Secretary Sean Duffy.
2: Millions across the Central Plains and the Midwest could get slammed by severe weather today. NOAA's Weather Prediction Center has issued a 2 out of 4 risk of flash flooding for parts of Minnesota, Kansas, Iowa, and other states across the region. The most intense storms are expected to form across parts of central South Dakota and north central Nebraska. President Trump is suggesting that he could withdraw Todd Blanche's nomination for attorney general until 2 Republican holdouts are out of office. In a Truth Social post today, he said he has no objection to temporarily withdrawing the nomination if Senators John Cornyn and Tom Tillis do not do the right thing. Cornyn and Tillis have both expressed reservations about confirming Blanche over Trump's proposed anti-weaponization fund. Trump's post came after the Senate Judiciary Committee postponed today's vote on Blanche's nomination. Cornyn responded to Trump in a post on X saying, POTUS is mistaken if he believes concerns about the provisions in his tax lawsuit settlement are limited to me and Senator Tillis. A new report says the conflict in Iran has slowed the economy more than expected. The latest GDP report found the economy grew at a yearly rate of 1.5% during the three-month period that ended in June. That's against growth of 2.1% over the previous quarter. Meanwhile, the annual inflation rate has risen to 3.5%. I'm Chris Caraccio, NBC News Radio.
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Your Michigan oldies, it's Holland's Cool FM, WHTC. How's everybody doing, man? Did you know that they're coming out with the anniversary iPhone to celebrate 20 years of the iPhone? I know it's hard to believe that it came out in January of 2027. I'll tell you some of the updates they're going to have in honor of that anniversary. Here's T-Rex.

0: That's Mr. Seeger. Highlands Cool FM, WHTC. I know he hangs out at South Haven from time to time, which is cool. So if you ever see a guy that looks like Bob Seeger, and you see a cigarette hanging out of his mouth, and he's playing some old Bob Seeger tunes and sounds just like him, chances are pretty good it's him. Just saying. Hey, by the way, the 20th anniversary of the iPhone is coming out. This is kind of cool because they're going to do some different things in honor of the anniversary. Because remember, when the first iPhone came out, it was very innovative. So they're going to try and take it to the next level in honor of the 20th anniversary. First of all, a curved all-glass body. They're looking for an under-display tech, which is elimination of visible notches or cutouts by hiding Face ID and sensors beneath the screen. They've got this thing called an A21 chip powered by a second-generation 2-nanometer processor designed for advanced tasks. Yeah, again, if it sounds above you, chances are pretty good it is. It'll be one of those features on the phone you have no idea how to use.
1: 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I'm Chris Caraggio.
2: President Trump is announcing the Freedom Haulers Initiative. It's a push to put military veterans behind the wheels of commercial trucks. While speaking today from the White House lawn, Trump said too many illegal aliens are driving big rigs, terrorizing the nation's highways because they can't speak English. The initiative will involve bringing together the Departments of Transportation, Labor, Veterans Affairs, and War for Vets to get expedited commercial driver's licenses after they complete their service. The father of the Appalachian High School shooter in Georgia has been sentenced to 15 years in prison. Colin Gray was convicted of second-degree murder and several other charges earlier this year. He gave Colt Gray the gun that ended up being used to kill two students and two teachers at the Barrow County School in September of 2024. Colin Gray is the first parent of a school shooter to be convicted of murder. Colt Gray was recently sentenced to life without the possibility of parole. I'm Chris Caraggio, NBC News Radio.
3: With a news update on WHTC Holland's Cool FM, I'm Gary Stevens. Ottawa County isn't going to get into the Silver Maple Solar Farm legal mess yet. During Tuesday's monthly meeting, the county board heard from residents supporting a lawsuit filed by Zeeland Township, challenging the constitutionality of State Public Act 233, which preempts local control over the regulation of wind, solar, and energy storage facilities. The litigation stems from a proposed 250-megawatt project encompassing over 1,900 acres across both Zeeland and Jamestown townships. Zeeland Township sent a letter to the county board last week asking that the county become an intervener in the case, citing a state court of appeals decision that broadens the definition of an affected local unit, which would allow the county to be involved. However, board chairman Josh Bruger of Grand Haven explained that because RWE Americas is currently suspending its efforts on the state level to secure approval for its project, the governing panel will stay its hand on the matter for the moment.
4: While the circumstances are unique, our processes at the county are already in place, and we are ready to address the issue in the event that the application is reactivated.
3: Zeeland Township's lawsuit was filed earlier this month in the 20th Circuit Court at Grand Haven. Get the latest news anytime at WHTC.com.
5: Here's the updated forecast from WHTC.com. Mainly clear skies this afternoon with a high of 82. Lows level off around 66. Tonight, partly cloudy skies. Mainly cloudy skies tomorrow, highs level off around 83. I'm meteorologist Megan Mulford. Right now, it's 82 degrees.
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Well, it's Cool FM, WHTC. Did you see the word quarantine? This is a useless fact for you, all right? It comes from the Italian words for 40 days. 40 days, all right? Now, this dates back to when it was discovered that ships were infested with plague-carrying rats, and they were forced to wait outside Venice for 40 days. People would yell, quarantine! Quarantine! Before you could come ashore, you had to wait 40 days. Well, that's kind of cool. So, plague-carrying rats, huh? I wonder if my boss comes in here and I yell quarantine, he'll run out. Holland's Cool FM, WHTC.

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0: Holland's Cool FM, WHTC. It's JD. Hey, by the way, we got a lot of great events coming up tonight. You still have the Street Performer Series in downtown Holland. That starts at 6:30. Music on Main tonight starts at 6 o'clock, so a lot of fun stuff. Hang in there for that. Tigers are going to be back on the air again. They're going to be heading west to California for a weekend series against the Athletics. They're going to be on the air at 9:15 since they're going to be out on the West Coast.
1: NBC News Radio, I'm Chris Caraggio. Stocks are sharply higher on Wall Street. It comes despite an underwhelming GDP report and a sell-off yesterday after the Fed moved to keep interest rates steady. The Dow Jones has been up over 500 points. The S&P 500 has been up over 100 points. And the NASDAQ has been up over 600 points at times. President Trump is proposing a withdrawal of Todd Blanche's nomination for Attorney General until two Republican holdouts are out of office. Trump posted on Truth Social today he has no objection to temporarily withdrawing the nomination if Senators John Cornyn and Tom Tillis do not do the right thing. Earlier today, the Senate Judiciary Committee postponed a vote on Blanche's nomination. President Trump is announcing the Freedom Haulers Initiative. It's a push to put military veterans behind the wheels of commercial trucks.
2: As we get illegal aliens off the roads today, we're also taking action to replace these unqualified migrant truck drivers with highly qualified American veterans.
1: While speaking outside the White House lawn today, Trump said too many illegal aliens are driving big rigs, terrorizing the nation's highways because they can't speak English. The initiative will involve bringing together the Departments of Transportation, Labor, Veterans Affairs, and War for Vets. The father of the Appalachian high school shooter in Georgia has been sentenced to 15 years in prison. Colin Gray was convicted of second-degree murder and several other charges earlier this year. He gave Colt Gray the gun that ended up being used to kill two students and two teachers at the Barrow County School in September of 2024. Colin Gray is the first parent of a school shooter to be convicted of murder. Colt Gray, who is now 16, was recently sentenced to life without the possibility of parole. The American Red Cross is warning of a nationwide blood shortage. It's declared its second-ever national blood supply crisis. Health officials are asking eligible donors of all blood types to make an appointment, noting that a single donation can help patients in critical need. I'm Chris Caraggio, NBC News Radio.
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0: Jerry Rafferty on Holland's Cool FM WHTC. The new Spider-Man movie is coming out, and they say that it is darker and more grounded and more mature than the last three Spider-Man movies. They might have to increase that to like an R rating pretty soon. I'm going to have to ask permission for Mom and Dad to let me go see that. Hey, your local headlines and your extended forecast is coming up next on Holland's Cool FM, WHTC.
1: NBC News Radio, I'm Chris Caraccio. Stocks are sharply higher on Wall Street. It comes despite an underwhelming GDP report and a sell-off yesterday after the Fed moved to keep interest rates steady. The Dow Jones has been up over 500 points. The S&P 500 has been up over 100 points. And the NASDAQ has been up over 600 points at times. President Trump is proposing a withdrawal of Todd Blanche's nomination for attorney general until two Republican holdouts are out of office. Trump posted on Truth Social today he has no objection to temporarily withdrawing the nomination if Senators John Cornyn and Tom Tillis do not do the right thing. Earlier today, the Senate Judiciary Committee postponed a vote on Blanche's nomination. Cornyn and Tillis have both expressed reservations about confirming Blanche over Trump's proposed anti-weaponization fund. Cornyn responded to Trump in a post on X saying POTUS is mistaken if he believes concerns about the provisions in his tax lawsuit settlement are limited to just me and Senator Tillis. I'm Chris Caraccio, NBC News Radio.
2: With a news update on WHTC Holland's Cool FM, I'm Gary Stevens. Fixing the roads has been the mantra of the Gretchen Whitmer administration during her 8 years in the governor's mansion. On Tuesday, the County Road Association of Michigan disclosed results of its annual survey of the state's 83 county road agencies. The 2025 County Road Progress Report found that 68 fewer miles of roads were improved last year versus 2024, a 1% decrease in improvements on the 90,000 miles of primary and local roads under county road agency jurisdiction. It was the first time in the 11 years of the canvassing in which the number of miles of roads improved decreased year over year. However, things are changing, says Alex Doty of the Ottawa County Road Commission, thanks to changes the legislature made in 2025 as to how roads are funded in Michigan.
3: This year, we have a lot of additional projects that we've accomplished and are doing because, fortunately, last year the legislature accomplished the new road funding package, and so that allowed us to do more this year than last year, and I think that's hopefully the trend moving forward.
2: County Road Association officials believe that big things should be happening in 2027. Get the latest news anytime at WHTC.com.
4: Here's the updated forecast from WHTC.com. Highs level off around 82 this afternoon under partly cloudy skies. Partly cloudy skies again tonight, lows level off around 66. I'm meteorologist Jennifer Vujitsky. Currently, it's 81 degrees.
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Your Michigan Oldies, Holland's Cool FM, WHTC. Summer concerts in the park continue on Friday. We'll get to that in a little bit. Right now, Smokey Robinson and the Miracles.

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broke my heart, 'cause I couldn't dance. You didn't even want me around. And now I'm back to let you know I can really shake 'em down.

0: Highlands Cold on FM WHTC with Elton John. Oh, man, I wonder how much music we're going to play this hour. I can tell you a lot. You know, we have a lot of other wonders in this world. Like, for instance, we wonder how the pyramids got here. And we wonder what in the world our government is doing these days to make us scared.
1: 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I'm Chris Caraccio.
2: President Trump says he may temporarily withdraw Todd Blanche's nomination for attorney general until two Republican holdouts are out of office. In a Truth Social post today, Trump said he has no objection to temporarily withdrawing the nomination if Senators John Cornyn and Tom Tillis do not do the right thing. The post came after the Senate Judiciary Committee postponed a planned vote today on Blanche's nomination. President Trump is announcing the Freedom Haulers Initiative to help military veterans become commercial truck drivers. Speaking today from the White House lawn, Trump says the effort will provide expedited commercial driver's licenses through several federal agencies after veterans complete their service. He says the initiative is also aimed at replacing non-English-speaking truck drivers with qualified American veterans. A federal judge has denied the Department of Justice's request for unredacted voter rolls from New Jersey. Judge Zahid Qureshi ruled that the DOJ does not have legal grounds to obtain the full records, siding with the state's decision to withhold voters' sensitive personal information. The Justice Department says it will appeal the decision. The father of the Appalachian High School shooter in Georgia has been sentenced to 15 years in prison. Before sentencing, Judge Nicholas Prim noted Colin Gray gave his son Colt Gray the gun that was used to kill two students and two teachers at the Barrow County School in September of 2024.
3: The warning lights were flashing brighter and brighter, and you didn't get him help, and you didn't remove his access to the guns.
2: Colin Gray was convicted of second-degree murder and several other charges earlier this year. He's the first parent of a school shooter to be convicted of murder. Colt Gray, who is now 16, was recently sentenced to life without the possibility of parole. Hollywood couple George and Amal Clooney have left their southern France home as wildfires continue to spread. The couple and their 9-year-old twins evacuated their property as officials battled the fires. Clooney says the family hopes residents remain safe and is committed to helping rebuild the community if needed. I'm Chris Caraccio, NBC News Radio.
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0: Hi, it's Dan Evans. Coming up on Friday's WHTC Morning News, Paul Harvey has the rest of the story. Travel Michigan, Hearing Voices, your park theater update, and more. 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

Tommy James of the Shondells and Totland's Cool FM, WHTC. We've got a lot of great stuff going on tonight. Don't forget Music on Main, 6 o'clock, Street Performer Series in downtown Highland. That starts a half hour later at 6:30. And the summer concerts in the park continue on Friday night. That's going to be over at Cullen Park from 6 until 8. Fleetwood Mac is on the way. This is Edwin Starr at Highland's Cool FM.

0: your Michigan Aldi's. Holland's Cool FM, WHTC with Sugarloaf and Green Eyed Lady. It's JD holding down the fort. Thank you so much for your support. Appreciate it. That's a little useless fact for you to have around the dinner table when you're with your family tonight. Did you know that the least financially successful Harry Potter movie made approximately 90 million more than the most successful Twilight movie? But something tells me the makers of Twilight movies are still laughing at the bank, man. I remember when that was a big thing. And those books are something, too. I feel like I need to take a shower after reading them.
1: 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I'm Chris Caraccia.
2: Wall Street is closing with stocks higher. Microsoft has helped drive gains today after reporting growth from its Azure business. Meantime, investors are awaiting more corporate earnings as Amazon, Apple, and Coinbase are set to report after the close. At the bell, the Dow gained 613 points, the S&P 500 added 121 points, and the NASDAQ rose 679 points. President Trump says he may pull Todd Blanche's nomination for Attorney General until two Republican holdouts are out of office. In a Truth Social post today, Trump said he has no objection to temporarily withdrawing the nomination if Senators John Cornyn and Tom Tillis do not do the right thing. Cornyn and Tillis have both expressed reservations about confirming Blanche over Trump's proposed anti-weaponization fund. Trump's post came after the Senate Judiciary Committee postponed a vote on Blanche's nomination. Cornyn responded to Trump in a post on X saying, POTUS is mistaken if he believes concerns about the provisions in his tax lawsuit settlement are limited to me and Senator Tillis. I'm Chris Caraccio, NBC News Radio.
3: With a news update on WHTC Holland's Cool FM, I'm Gary Stevens. More details have been disclosed involving the death of a 53-year-old Grand Haven man who was working on utility lines north of Holland last Friday afternoon. First responders were dispatched to a residence on Holly Drive in the vicinity of Blair Street and Butternut Drive around 2:30 p.m. following a 911 call from Spectrum. They found the lone body of Wallace Struntz in an extended bucket of one of the communication provider's boom trucks, and they learned that the victim had been working on lines in the area. Results of an autopsy performed at Corwell Blodgett Hospital indicated Mr. Struntz died of an accidental electrocution. Funeral arrangements are being made through the Klassen Family Funeral Home, and the incident remains under investigation. The Tigers, a 12-inning, 10-9 loser to the visiting Baltimore Orioles at Comerica Park in Detroit yesterday, take on the Athletics in Sacramento tomorrow evening. Coverage begins at 9:15 p.m. on WHTC Holland's Cool FM. 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
5: Here's the updated forecast from WHTC.com. Sunshine mixed with clouds at times this afternoon, with daytime highs approaching 82. Partly cloudy tonight, lows around 66. 83 tomorrow, more clouds and sun. I'm meteorologist Paul Trombley, currently 82.
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This is Darlin', it's the Beach Boys.

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0: Highlands Cool FM, WHTC with Elton John. Well, we all know our history about Mussolini, right? Ended up getting murdered in the street, all of that great stuff with his fascism and all that. Well, do you know that the granddaughter of Mussolini was a semi-successful Japanese city pop singer? Her name is Alessandra Mussolini. She's 63 now. But just so you know, she just won the Italian version of Celebrity Big Brother this year. And it just goes to show you how things can come back around, right?
1: NBC News Radio. I'm Chris Caraccio. Wall Street is closing with stocks higher. Microsoft has helped drive gains today after reporting growth from its Azure business. Semiconductors also rallied after the results. At the closing bell, the Dow Jones added 613 points. The S&P 500 gained 121 points, and the Nasdaq rose 679 points. President Trump may hit pause on Todd Blanche's nomination for attorney general until two Republican holdouts are out of office. In a Truth Social post today, Trump said he has no objection to temporarily withdrawing the nomination if Senators John Cornyn and Tom Tillis do not do the right thing. Cornyn and Tillis lost their primaries, and both have objected to Trump's proposed anti-weaponization fund. Powerful thunderstorms and the potential for flash flooding is threatening millions in the Central Plains and Midwest today. NOAA's Weather Prediction Center has issued alerts for parts of Minnesota, Kansas, Iowa, and other states across the region. The Los Angeles County District Attorney's Office does not believe singer David's alleged victim was pregnant at the time of her death. Daniel Martindale reports.
2: Prosecutors are addressing speculation that 14-year-old Celeste Rivas Hernandez may have been killed because she was pregnant. During the recent preliminary hearing, prosecutors discussed earlier text messages between the teen and the singer, 21-year-old David Burke, discussing pregnancy and having an abortion. Those communications were not from the time of her death. Prosecutors say Burke killed Rivas Hernandez because she was going to reveal their sexual relationship and damage his music career. Burke's arraignment is scheduled for August 31st, and a trial could start as soon as 60 days later, which is October 30th.
1: Green Bay Packers great Amon Green has Parkinson's. The 49-year-old former running back told the Go Long with Tyler Dunn podcast that he was diagnosed over a year ago, but is ahead of most symptoms through medication and diet. He's the second ex-NFL running back to announce a long-term diagnosis this month after former Tennessee Titan Chris Johnson went public with his battle against ALS. I'm Chris Caraccio, NBC News Radio.
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Your Michigan Oldies is Highlands Cool FM, WHTC. Don't forget, we're heading out west to get the Athletics. Tiger Baseball, we'll be back again tomorrow night at 9:15. And why are we doing that? Well, shoot, we got to be able to fly all the way out there on the West Coast. At least they give the boys a day to adjust, you know what I'm saying? The Animals is on the way. This is the Jackson 5 at Cool FM.

0: Your Michigan Alders is Highlands Cool FM WHTC. We got your local headlines on the way, your extended forecast. And coming up this weekend, we got the Highlands Farmers Market. That'll be back over there at the marketplace. And then Cullen Park always stays busy. Yoga in the park. If you ever wanted to manage your emotions better, I'm telling you, man, yoga does it. It also makes me get into weird positions that I have trouble getting out of.
1: 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I'm Chris Caraccio.
2: Tensions in the Middle East are escalating after Iran threatened to punish the U.S. following a new wave of airstrikes. The overnight attacks came after Iran launched missiles at an American base in Jordan earlier this week, with both sides exchanging additional strikes as the conflict spread to Egypt. President Trump defended the military response while Iran warned Gulf nations supporting the U.S. could also face retaliation. The war has now entered its sixth month. Wall Street is closing with stocks higher. Microsoft has helped drive gains today after reported growth from its Azure business. At the closing bell, the Dow Jones added 613 points. The S&P 500 gained 121 points, and the NASDAQ rose 679 points. And dangerous thunderstorms and flash flooding are threatening millions in the Central Plains and Midwest today. Parts of Minnesota, Kansas, Iowa, and other states across the region could be hit hard. I'm Chris Caraccio, NBC News Radio.
3: With a news update on WHTC Highlands Cool FM, I'm Gary Stevens. A three-vehicle pileup on the way to the beach late yesterday morning landed two teenage girls from Holland in the hospital. No names were disclosed as first responders were dispatched around 11:10 a.m. to the intersection of Ottawa Beach Road and 152nd Avenue. That was where a westbound Jeep apparently went through a red light and slammed into a minivan going south. The Jeep then flipped over and crashed onto an eastbound pickup truck and ended up on its roof. The 17-year-old driving the Jeep, along with an 18-year-old passenger, neither of whom were buckled up, were taken to undisclosed local hospitals for treatment, while the 16-year-old Holland boy driving the minivan, along with the driver and a passenger in the pickup truck, only described as being from New York State, were not hurt. The incident remains under investigation. The Detroit Tigers take on the Athletics in Sacramento tomorrow evening. Coverage begins at 9:15 p.m. on WHTC, Holland's Cool FM. 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
6: Here's the updated forecast from WHTC.com. Lows dip down to about 66 tonight under partly cloudy skies. Cloudy skies with a few peaks of sun tomorrow. High temperatures reach up to 83. 65 tomorrow night. Chance of rain showers. I'm meteorologist Megan Mulford. Currently, it's 82 degrees.
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0: Your Michigan Oldies is Holland's Cool, FM WHTC. I just want to bid you adieu. Thank you so much. We'll be back again tomorrow afternoon to wrap up your work week, which is always a good feeling. The Beatles on the way. This is Neil Diamond, and I Am I Sad.
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1: NBC News Radio, I'm Scott Carr. Tensions in the Middle East are escalating after Iran threatened to punish the U.S. following a new wave of airstrikes. The attacks Wednesday night came after Iran launched missiles at an American base in Jordan, with both sides exchanging additional strikes as the conflict spread to Egypt. As the war enters its sixth month now, concerns are mounting about rising casualties, soaring costs, and the growing risk of a broader regional conflict. President Trump's now weighing whether to withdraw Todd Blanche's nomination for U.S. Attorney General until two Republican holdouts are out of office. In a post on social media, Trump says he has no objection to temporarily withdrawing the nomination if he writes Senators John Cornyn and Tom Tillis do not do the right thing. Republican Senator Cornyn of Texas says he wants a written commitment permanently ending a proposed $1.8 billion so-called anti-weaponization fund before he'll agree to vote for Blanche's nomination.
2: If this were just between me and Todd Blanche, we would have worked this out, but apparently he's getting some pushback from higher-ups at the White House.
1: Cornyn says he can't get the White House to put it in writing that the proposed anti-weaponization fund is dead.
2: They made a proposal last night. We made a counter-proposal, and we thought we basically had met in the middle, but heard this morning that that was all off.
1: This after the Senate Judiciary Committee postponed a vote Thursday on Blanche's nomination. Amazon's Zoox is set to become the first company to receive federal approval to commercially operate a steering wheel-free robo-taxi. The National Highway Traffic Safety Administration's cleared Zoox to begin charging for rides, with service expected to launch in Las Vegas after state approvals. Federal officials say the custom-built driverless vehicles meet safety standards. Wall Street closed trading Thursday with stocks higher. At the closing bell, the Dow Jones had added 613 points. 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
1: NBC News Radio, I'm Scott Carr. Tensions in the Middle East are escalating after Iran threatened to punish the U.S. following a new wave of airstrikes. Attacks Wednesday night came after Iran launched missiles at an American base in Jordan, with both sides exchanging additional strikes as the conflict spread to Egypt. President Trump will hold a cabinet meeting at Camp David in Maryland on Friday. This after reports that some Republicans have expressed concerns to the White House as the war continues with midterm elections less than 100 days away. The president's now suggesting he might withdraw Todd Blanche's name from nomination for the

0: post of U.S. Attorney General. Trump posts to social media he has no objection to temporarily withdrawing the nomination if Senators John Cornyn and Tom Tillis, as he says, do not do the right thing. Both have expressed strong reservations about confirming Blanche without a promise from the White House to do away with a proposed anti-weaponization fund. Scott Carr, NBC News Radio.
1: With a news update on WHTC Holland's Cool FM, I'm Gary Stevens. Ottawa County isn't going to get into the Silver Maple Solar Farm legal mess yet. During Tuesday's monthly meeting, the county board heard from residents supporting a lawsuit filed by Zeeland Township, challenging the constitutionality of State Public Act 233, which preempts local control over the regulation of wind, solar, and energy storage facilities. The litigation stems from a proposed 250-megawatt project encompassing over 1,900 acres across both Zeeland and Jamestown townships. Zeeland Township sent a letter to the county board last week asking that the county become an intervener in the case, citing a state court of appeals decision that broadens the definition of an affected local unit, which would allow the county to be involved. However, board chairman Josh Brueger of Grand Haven explained that because RWE Americas is currently suspending its efforts on the state level to secure approval for its project, the governing panel will stay its hand on the matter for the moment.
2: While the circumstances are unique, our processes at the county are already in place, and we are ready to address the issue in the event that the application is reactivated.
1: Zeeland Township's lawsuit was filed earlier this month in the 20th Circuit Court at Grand Haven. Get the latest news anytime at WHTC.com.
3: Here's the updated forecast from WHTC.com. Partly cloudy skies tonight with a low of 66. Daytime highs approaching 83. Tomorrow, cloudy skies with a few peaks of sun. I'm meteorologist Jennifer Vujicic. Currently 81.
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1: NBC News Radio, I'm Scott Carr. President Trump is suggesting he could withdraw Todd Blanche's nomination for the post of U.S. Attorney General until two Republican senators are out of office. Trump posted a social media piece, he's got no objection to temporarily withdrawing the nomination if Senators John Cornyn and Tom Tillis, as he says, do not do the right thing. Cornyn and Tillis have both expressed reservations about confirming Blanche until the White House agrees to completely scuttle a so-called anti-weaponization fund, a taxpayer-funded pot of money now controlled by the Department of Justice. In a post on X, Cornyn responds to Trump, saying POTUS is mistaken if he believes concerns about the provisions in his tax lawsuit settlement are limited to just me and Senator Tillis. The FDA is now investigating a separate cyclosporiasis outbreak not linked to lettuce. The outbreak linked to lettuce caused thousands of cases. Now nearly 100 cases are connected with a separate outbreak. U.S. health officials have said the U.S. food supply is safe. A New Jersey man who pled guilty to ramming his vehicle into a Jewish religious group's headquarters in New York City will be set free soon, as we hear from Sarah Lee Kessler.
2: Dan Sohel was sentenced to time served this week, though he'll have to do a few more days in jail before being released next week. A Brooklyn federal court judge denied a request by prosecutors to keep Sohel behind bars, citing a psychiatric evaluation and saying the attack was not motivated by anti-Semitism. Sohel has already spent 6 months locked up. He admitted to ramming his vehicle into the Chabad Lubavitch World Headquarters in Brooklyn back in January.
1: Wall Street closed the day with stocks higher. Microsoft helped drive gains after reporting growth from its Azure business. At the closing bell, the Dow Jones had added 613 points. Scott Carr, NBC News Radio.
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1: NBC News Radio, I'm Scott Carr. President Trump is suggesting he could withdraw Todd Blanche's nomination for the post of U.S. Attorney General after some opposition from Republicans. Trump posts on social media he has no objection to temporarily withdrawing the nomination if, as he says, Senators John Cornyn and Tom Tillis do not do the right thing. Both Republicans have said they won't confirm Blanche until they receive a written guarantee from the White House the so-called anti-weaponization fund at the Justice Department is permanently scuttled. President Trump's called a meeting with his cabinet tomorrow at Camp David in Maryland. This as the U.S. and Iran resume attacks after the collapse of a ceasefire agreement. Amazon Zoops is set to become the first company to get federal approval to commercially operate a steering wheel-free robo-taxi. The National Highway Traffic Safety Administration's cleared Zoops to start charging for rides, with service expected to launch in Las Vegas after state approvals there. Scott Carr, NBC News Radio.
2: With a news update on WHTC Holland's Cool FM, I'm Gary Stevens. Fixing the roads has been the mantra of the Gretchen Whitmer administration during her 8 years in the governor's mansion. On Tuesday, the County Road Association of Michigan disclosed results of its annual survey of the state's 83 county road agencies. The 2025 County Road Progress Report found that 68 fewer miles of roads were improved last year versus 2024, a 1% decrease in improvements on the 90,000 miles of primary and local roads under county road agency jurisdiction. It was the first time in the 11 years of the canvassing in which the number of miles of roads improved decreased year over year. However, things are changing, says Alex Doty of the Ottawa County Road Commission, thanks to changes the legislature made in 2025 as to how roads are funded in Michigan.
3: This year, we have a lot of additional projects that we've accomplished and are doing because, fortunately, last year the legislature accomplished the new road funding package, and so that allowed us to do more this year than last year, and I think that's hopefully the trend moving forward.
2: County Road Association officials believe that big things should be happening in 2027. Get the latest news anytime at WHTC.com.
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5: Here's the updated forecast from WHTC.com. 66 tonight under partly cloudy skies. Cloudy skies with a few peaks of sun tomorrow. Highs level off around 83. Chance of rain showers tomorrow night, lows around 65. I'm meteorologist Paul Trombley. Right now, 81.
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